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0: kicking off another episode of Strays at the Gate. Joel White and I have Aspen Black with us today. Good morning, Aspen.
1: Good morning.
2: Aspen, it's good to hear you.
1: This is good. You as well.
2: Well, Aspen wears a whole lot of hats in this Western world. She has a radio program.
0: Yes, she does.
2: She puts together the IWMA, the chart, yeah, for the IWMA. She's an artist. She's a songwriter. And she's a cowgirl.
0: Just told us she has her horses fed, so there's no hurry today.
2: Right. Aspen, how are things back east in Virginia?
1: They are green. That's the best way to describe it. Usually, though, at this time of year, we have a lot better crop of pasture grass. So we've been experiencing a drought for the last month and a half or so. And to the point where I've actually had to go back to some of my winter feed regimen to bolster up the horses right now.
2: We got a heartbeat in here somewhere. What is that?
0: It's your grandchildren on their trampoline outside my studio. We can live with it.
2: Okay.
0: It's not registered.
2: That'll be.
0: Man.
2: Is that?
0: I live with your grandkids.
2: Yeah, my daughter and son-in-law live right next door to Ben. Okay, so we'll cut back in. All right, well, you're having a little bit of drought. Actually, over here in the West, we've been under drought conditions all winter long and all spring long, and we've had some fires and gotten a little bit of rain here lately. Hopefully, it'll all go back from us to you. Anyway, Aspen, is this a new album that you've got coming out?
1: So it's a new album that I put out that is aptly titled Rounding Up Strays, because I've been releasing some of the singles from this for a couple of years and decided to round everything up and put it together onto one album and put a couple new ones on there as well with the release.
2: Well, and you've had some great success with at least one song on this album that I know of.
1: I have. They're probably talking about As Cowboy As They Come.
2: Yep.
1: And it's done really well. It's just exceeded any expectation that I had for the song. I remember writing it in the back room here at my house, where I have a little home studio set up, and I can just still see those pieces of paper that I was writing and rewriting and crossing things out. And you know how it is in the process. You just, you think you've got the line right, or you think you've got the focus of the song right. And I know at least once or twice some of those lines really just honed down into their focus. And it became really an anthem inspired by what Georgie Sicking had told the IWMA youth group back when my daughter Alice was in it in the 2000 teens when she visited the convention. And her life mantra really was that a woman can do any work on a ranch that a man can do. And so that was still in the back of my head. And combining that really with some of my own experiences in my 20s and 30s, as well as some of those youth that go unnamed, but they know who they are, that I've drawn some experiences from their lives out, you know, through the friends that Alice had through the IWMA. And they're all wrapped up in that song.
2: Well, I tell you what, hopefully Ben is smart enough to have this song queued up. So we're going to listen to As Cowboy As They Come.
0: Here is Aspen Black with As Cowboy As They Come on Strays at the Gate.

0: was the award-winning song, As Cowboy As They Come. Now, you've won. Did you not win a IWMA Cowboy Song of the Year with this song?
1: I sure did.
0: And also, just recently, you've been notified that you have won a Will Rogers Medallion Award for this song.
1: I have, and Joel and I, we're going to find out which one of us placed where on that one, along with the Arizona Wildflowers. It's going to be exciting.
0: Yeah, well, I don't really care. It's got... They're all three good songs, and this is certainly a very good song. Very well written. The message is pretty dadgum cool, and I like it, and it doesn't matter. First, second, third, fifth, or seventh, it doesn't matter to me.
1: Exactly. What I really like about the Will Rogers Medallion is that they don't put out a finalist and then find out. They just call everyone winners from the start, and that's really what it is. So I'm just excited to be part of that. I won a 2019 medallion for my poetry, and so I'm really just excited to go back and be up there with a bunch of my friends and colleagues and just really support the culture of Western life.
0: Well, are you going to be in Tulsa here in October when they announce the places here?
1: Yes, I am. I'm planning on doing it. I can't come for the whole conference because I got bookings up into, I can't fly till about Friday. But yeah, that's part of what I do. I'm a touring artist. Even when I'm home, I'm booked heavily. So I've got to honor those because I book out, I'm booked into 2027 now. And, you know, you just don't get these things announced until after you've confirmed other bookings. So the fun stuff has got to work around the work side of it.
0: Right, right. Well, and people don't realize you probably play live more than almost anyone I know in this business. You're playing live all the time.
1: I'm out there quite a bit, yes. I book heavily, and you say that, but I feel like my calendar still has room to book more. I just love what I do.
0: Well, tell me, what sort of venues are you often playing? I know they're pretty varied, but you also kind of, it seems like you target certain venues, certain types of venues.
1: I do, for all different reasons, and you're very right on that. I play a wide variety of venues, some of which some listeners may think, well, these don't even go together. They're not in the same vein. But in a way, everything's related. So I will play libraries are one of my biggest places that I love to play in. Carrie Grumbacher, my duo partner and mentor, we're in the Western Troubadours together, introduced me to libraries, which he got introduced to them through a booking agent of his years ago. And we really have found that the cultural aspect of my music, his music, and our music together when we do cross paths on the road and perform really fits that library audience because we're doing somewhat of an educationally elevated listening room experience, which just, you know, it's more than just a concert that I do. And that's one thing I want to also say when you ask that very loaded question of all the different venues. I do a slightly different show at every venue. So instead of, you know, a standard restaurant show or something that many musicians do, and they come in with a set list, they may change it up. I have a lot of AV components in some of my shows. I have educational parts in my shows. I have interactive things. And those are going to show up in the libraries, the museums, the cultural centers, all sorts of that. But if I were to play, say, a festival, I'm going to cut down a bunch of that. There's going to be no AV, almost no educational component. There's going to be just a quick intro on the songs. And so I'm a very versatile performer in that sense. Beyond that, I play a lot of senior communities, Do that at home. I probably have a monthly rotation of about 15 right now. Every month that I'm not on the road, I'm filling those daytimes with one, two, or three shows at senior communities. And that's a great way to really connect with folks. It is a different show I do there. Sometimes I'll be doing my original songs. A lot of times I'm doing well-known songs, which, again, gives them an experience and a connection. And then I do children's shows. So that's another big one. They are not cowboy. I'll just put that right out there. I'm wearing a dinosaur suit this year. So, you know. But the thing is, they're all original songs again. And above everything else, even though I'm heavily rooted in the horse trainer world lifestyle that brought me into cowboy music, I am probably primarily a songwriter and storyteller. And so original music is the thread that really runs through a lot of those programs that are not cowboy.
0: Well, you mentioned the horse trainer world, and that was your introduction into the Western music mm-hmm. world. Tell us a little bit about that. Were you a trainer?
1: Oh, yes. So I trained barrel horses. I guess I, you know, how we all officially start or we just kind of unofficially start. And so many years ago, I was probably in my teens, is when I first started training for other people. By chance, you know how it is, neighbors say, well, you know, hey, you're doing pretty well. Can you train my kid's horse too? And so I was around about 14, I guess, when I started into some of that and got a job shortly after at a horse dealer's place. She would, you know, run the auction horses, bring home a load of 10 or 12 packed like sardines in her stock trailer, have no idea what they could do. And me and a few other crazy teens would be tasked with the idea of figure out what these horses are good at, give them 30 days in that direction, and let her sell them. And so I learned a broad spectrum of events, basically. You know, we're not talking high level at this point. We're just talking, you know, what people can get out there and ride at, say, their local saddle club or just beyond. So Judy, who ran that, was a barrel racer, and that was where I first got into barrels. But I also was, you know, we were in Maryland, so I was training just about anything from hunter jumpers to dressage horses to gated horses. You know, like I said, her thing was figure out what they're the best at and point them in that direction. So I have a really wide, I guess you'd say, just draw on what different kinds of horsemanship requires. And I've been able to really do well with a lot of horses over the years. My personal passion is probably the speed events still, barrel racing. I love pole bending a whole lot, even though it kind of gets buried under the world of barrel racing. I think the poles are better than barrels. Just got to say that. But yeah, that's kind of how I got into all that. And where I first got my taste of Western music, I had been in the 90s. I was 18 in the early 90s when I first went to Nashville. I got discovered by a producer who wanted to work with me. And I put out two albums when I was in Nashville and actually had two songs on mainstream radio at that time. And I did what everyone else does, went down there, was working real hard, and just hit a bit of a snag that had to do with paperwork, and things just went south for me there for a bit. And so I went home and went back to my farm, started training horses here, and had a girl who I was working with who was really promising, 15-year-old, qualified to the youth world for MBHA. And her father gave us a mixtape, you know, how we used to make off those tapes that we do. And this is my 1990 crew cab dually, so of course it had a cassette deck. So I put this in, we got the trailer hitched to the back, we're headed out toward Memphis to the youth worlds. And I hear Ian Tyson's Barrel Racing Angel come on. Now, I had kind of sworn off of a little bit of country music in that time because of my own personal tail tucked between my legs experience, I guess you'd say, when I had to come home from Nashville for my own short-sighted stupidity, we'll call it, as a young kid can do. You just step in the wrong pile of stuff. Mm-hmm. And, you know, I cut my dreams short. So, like anyone, I didn't want to hear other people singing where I was singing. And I hadn't listened to the radio much. And when I put this on, I went, oh my gosh, here's a guy who has the same type of backing sound. You know, it was at that time, his track was competitive with the country music that was on the radio and the sound of it, except he's singing about the life I actually live, which was one of the things when I went to

0: and all the things I write about now, and all things we all write about in the Western Music Association. So at the time, though, they didn't think that was saleable. So, like I said, I heard Ian Tyson, went, oh my goodness, I got to know more about this world. And I listened to that song and probably a couple others of his. I started diving deep into his catalog. Loved the Steel Dust Mine song because I trailered horses all over creation. And here's a song about trailering horses. That's how I got into it.
1: All right. Well, listen, since we're talking about horses, Ben, what do you say? Let's play Loose Horses.
2: Loose Horses with Aspen Black.
1: There you go.
2: Here we go.

0: probably won't get in the road. They won't find that cornfield. Oh, they'll probably be just fine. It's only one more night. To heck with the horses!
1: Well, we're back. That was Loose Horses. Aspen, where did the idea of Loose Horses come from? Tell us the process of you writing this song.
2: Well, a lot of what the lyric starts out with is exactly how the song unfolded. Some of my songs I'll take a really long time to write, like, you know, a few weeks, even a few months. Some of them will come within 15 or 20 minutes, and this is one of those. I was literally in my bedroom ready to go to bed, and I hear the dog out there. Instead of coming back on the porch and coming in, she's out there barking. And I went, oh no. Now this is January. It is freezing cold. And at this time of year, in our area at least, all the grass is eaten down and the horses are looking for something on the other side of the fence. I had already fixed the fence

0: day after day after day after day, and I was so tired of finding the hole in that fence. And here she is out there barking, and I just knew they were out again. And I thought to myself, you know what? They've been out X number of other nights, and they haven't died yet. To heck with those horses. I don't feel like chasing them right now. And that's how that song kind of came about. So the story that really drives it, the dog kind of alerting me and, you know, finding them. Second verse, again, I'm still sitting here procrastinating about going out to find those horses and bring them in. But yet we all know, as horse owners and good stewards of our animals, we really can't leave them out all night, because that's the night they're going to find something bad. They're going to get in the grain bin, or they're going to run out in the road, or whatever it is. But we just don't feel like going back out. And that's what that song is about.
1: Well, you captured that whole situation very well in that song. Well, Aspen,
0: yeah,
1: let's change directions here just a little bit. Give me a moment. I got to click. I had a brain fart here.
2: Pause.
1: Yeah, I know it. Aspen, tell us, what music was your family musical? Was that just something you gravitated toward? Did you take piano lessons? What was your start with music?
0: Well, as early as we can figure, my mom made home recordings on a cassette recorder of me walking around our farm just singing stream of consciousness. All different words. I was about 2 years old. Words, melodies, all just came together. However I was processing, whatever was in my mind, whatever I was seeing or doing, came out in song. And I discovered this many years later. But it fits, because that's still how I write. I often just see something, hear something, notice something, and the next thing is it will come out rhyme, meter, and melody out of my mouth, and I have to grab it on my phone and sing it into there. So that was probably my earliest start with music that was just in me. But my mom played folk guitar and banjo and ukulele. So when I came along, she was playing a lot of guitar while I was still in her womb. So it's possible, if one subscribes to like those little Einstein things or whatever that we do to somewhat imprint our children the way we do foals, except before they're born, that maybe those rhythms were coming through to me even as I was developing. But in terms of formal music training, I started concert violin at age 6. That was my first foray into actual music, orchestral violin. And then stayed with that all the way through my early college years, played in the Maryland Youth Symphony. And then, let's see, second grade, I took a couple years of piano lessons. Wasn't my favorite instrument, but I did take them. I took through the school, I joined the choir. So in the school, I was in that all the way through from elementary through high school and into college. I was in musical theater. I was in my church choir. I also played several different band instruments. But in all this, I'm playing all these formal instruments, if you would, by school standards, and have never touched a guitar. My mom played a lot of guitar, but not me. Picked up my first guitar at age 16, because I realized that the songs I was writing, I could not accompany myself with any of the instruments that I was playing, specifically the violin, because that's also a melody instrument. So in an arrangement, the voice of the violin is the same as the voice of the singer, really, in that mm-hmm. sense. And there's no real background chording. It's a small instrument, doesn't give you fullness. So I picked up my mom's guitar, the same one that she was playing when I was a baby growing inside of her, a 1965 folk guitar with a neck about as wide as a road. And I've got little hands. sat there at like 6 o'clock at night, started playing it from her folk book, played a song by Phil Oakes called Freedom Calling, which I could have picked any other song that didn't have harder chords, but no, I picked one that right off the top had an F chord in it. And I thought, okay, well, I'm just going to play this. And I got focused, and I kept playing and playing and playing through into the night. It got later and later. And for those of us who are listening in creative spirits, and for you, Jill, I'm sure you may have had similar experiences. We get focused on what we're creating or what we're doing, and time does not matter. It's dark. Well, it's a little bit dark. Yeah, 3 hours later, yeah, it's still dark. Okay. So I've finally stopped. Because I had attained what I wanted. I could play and sing Freedom Calling. I looked up, the sun was rising. It was about 6 o'clock. My fingers were so red, they were almost bleeding, but I could play it. And so that's when I first started playing guitar. And from then I've taught myself several other stringed instruments. And just a couple days ago, Carrie and I, he was up here for the festival, played a show that I played guitar, mandolin, and bass in. And he was throwing out songs, that some old country songs I'd never played, and throwing me solos every which way, and I was having to figure it out on the fly, and I was doing pretty good at it, actually. So that's the power of just sticking with music and teaching yourself what you hear and making it come out. It's been a process, but that's where I am with it now.
1: Well, that leads me to thinking, you talk about orchestral music, and you thought maybe you might go that way. Well, you've recorded quite a few albums over the years. When you record, do you chart out some of these arrangements on these songs, or do you just go into the recording process with another producer and let that producer kind of take you in directions? How does this all work?
0: That depends on the project. I've done a combination of all that. When I was first in Nashville, I didn't even understand how that whole thing works. So I would just play a guitar vocal, and the guys would sit there, write a chart, ask a couple questions, erase something, add something, whatever. They click it off, 1, 2, 3, 4, boom, the band would play it. All of a sudden it would sound like it was on the radio right then and there. I was like, wow, that was surprising. But as I've gotten more involved in my own producing, I've done everything from home recorded things where I actually produce the whole thing and sometimes play all the parts too. Some of that went well, some of that not as well, but it's a learning process. And then when I work with other producers, I often will tell them the instruments I hear. One thing that I do with my current producer, Drew, in Nashville, the one I did is Cowboys to Come and several of the other songs that we're talking about on this album. I will give him, the basic guitar vocal, but I'll tell him exactly what instruments I want to hear, give him maybe some references, but we've developed a good working relationship where he knows where I'm coming from. And then a lot of times also I will give the exact arrangement. Sometimes people will send their demo and they're like, yeah, this is the song, but I don't exactly know what goes where, enhance it for me, this and that. I usually have taken these songs before I'll ever record something. I open mic like crazy, which some people may think, well, if you're out there touring for decent money and getting good paid gigs, why would you go to an open mic? And the reason is because it is an accessible way to get these new songs in front of audiences. And they largely are not Western audiences, but people know what a good song is. And I'll get their reactions. I know which lines I want to land. I know which arrangements I want to land a certain way. And so if something is off, I'll get all that worked out until these songs are consistently hitting with people and connecting. And then I'm like, okay, now I got it right. We'll take that to the studio. So that's one thing, getting that arrangement really pinned down. But no, I don't really chart out a lot of stuff. I do mostly everything by ear now and hear what I want. Once I get down there with Drew and work with him, I will heavily sculpt what we do in the final parts of it, and work with the vocals, work with how, you know, we talk back and forth. We do a lot of it remotely because, you know, he's about 7.5 hours from me. But, you know, we text about it. We talk about it. He plays stuff back to me, and we get it right. And then we go down, put down the vocals and, again, sculpt it out, make sure everything's the right way. One thing I don't do is use a lot of auto-tune or any of those extra bells and whistles. I try to keep it pretty natural. So we'll take 3 or 4 takes and cut and paste the best parts. But for the most part, what I'm capturing on my recordings is really close to what I can deliver live, and that's important to me.
1: Well, let's go to, I think it's time for another song, don't
3: let's
1: you,
3: play
1: Ben?
3: Some music, yes.
1: Let's play something. What about Generations Riding Through His Veins? Tell us a little bit about this song.
0: Okay, well, first off, I will preface it by saying it's become the theme song to a project that I'm doing called the Generations Legacy Project, which folks will be hearing more about. But it's a community-based project where I'm actually going around using songs to inspire people to share their own stories from their lives. So this particular song really is that quintessential ranch, the family ranch. I was up in South Dakota touring. We have a touring artist grant up there, Carrie and me. And I was up there, I guess it was a year, maybe 2 years ago, that we kept passing farm after farm after farm that was abandoned or close to it, family farms. And one of my things I also like to do is take photographs. So while I'm on the road, I'll stop and I'm forever telling Carrie to turn the car around when he's driving and saying, you know, go back and let me get a picture of that. And then I use those photographs in different ways. And a lot of times I don't use any of them. I like to take them. And abandoned buildings is one thing that draws me in heavily. So I began taking these pictures of abandoned buildings and thinking about how these family farms, family ranches were going to the wayside. They're being bought up really by the larger corporations and or put out of business by the larger corporations. And as we went town to town, people are talking about that same thing too. But the other thing that I kept hearing is people on the other side of that telling us our family farm is still there and it's still working and it's still viable. And so that's what I really wanted to capture in this song, the viable family ranch that is being passed down. And the main thing on this is the stewardship. We, you know, your age group, my age group, Joel, these people who have, you know, we're not the youngest people, we're not the oldest people, we're in the middle. We are not likely the person who settled this land, and we're hoping we're not the person who sells it out and it becomes an abandoned property. We're hoping to pass it on. We are the middle pass-through generations. We are stewards. We are holding this land. We are holding this and keeping it going, keeping it growing with the intention that we're going to pass it on to the next generation. And that's really what I tried to capture there.
1: Well, let's see if she did that. Here's Generations Riding Through His Veins.

0: Hope you're enjoying this time with Aspen Black. She is a fascinating, multifaceted performer, entertainer, songwriter, and champion ambassador for Western music. We appreciate you listening. 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You know where they're at. And if you can't get by and see them, check out their website, championbbqsupply.com. Aspen, we sure appreciate you being here on Strays at the Gate, the Weekenders, and just heard Generations riding through his veins. That's a great song.
1: Thank you.
2: Well, Aspen, I got to tell you, of course, I'm from West Texas, and we don't think anybody ranches other than right here. This is where it all started. And you have to educate me a little bit, because when we look back east, we don't think of farms and ranches and horses and cattle. But obviously, that's your background. So tell us a little bit about an eastern ranch or farm. And, of course, obviously you've done some rodeo events like barrel racing and pole bending. And so tell us back west, so that we can understand the legitimacy of a Western lifestyle, quote, Western lifestyle, from the eastern part of the United States.
1: Okay, so that's a loaded question, but here we go, folks.
2: I love to ask loaded questions.
1: Yeah, well, that's good, though, because people do have that question, and people will scratch their heads when they see me in a cowgirl outfit, and they go, well, you're in Virginia. How can you be a cowgirl? Cowgirls are out west. And first off, I'm going to say that's the testament to how powerful the cultural part of the Western lifestyle is, that yes, it is geographically epicentered in the physical west of the United States, but we look at that same influence and it is all over the world in many ways. So it is such a powerful culture that people want to be part of it. So that's number one. Number two, there are so many related aspects. So when you think about the cows, the horses, it is different, but they're cousins. That's the best way to describe it. One thing in the East that many Westerners will say is, you know, this is crazy. We don't see it the same way. In the most basic sense, in horses, and y'all can get ready for a laugh on this one, the difference between whether you're Western or you're not is whether you ride a Western saddle or an English saddle. If you ride a Western saddle, you're a cowgirl. You're Western. I mean, that is the most basic. So a lot of people are thinking, well, that has nothing to do with the actual real culture. But when we think about spreading the music, the lifestyle, the culture, people have to start somewhere. And there are many people open to understanding, loving, even wanting to be part of the culture that emanates from the American West, albeit that they can't experience it in the same ways as someone who is on a working West Texas ranch, for instance. We have a lot of rodeo here. It does lend country rather than authentic Western music. There's still quite a bit of that going. We've got a lot of animals, cows and horses. People think here in the East it's a crowded, gridlocked city and everybody's in Washington, D.C. or something. And that's not really true. Yes, there are cities. Yes, there are houses and suburbs. But I've traveled this country playing music so much that I see that in every state. Does not matter if it's East, West, or otherwise. You can think of, Dallas, Texas. It's there's not a whole lot more Western about a suburb of Dallas than there is anywhere else.
2: Well, here in Texas, we don't think Dallas is Western anyway. The line is drawn between Fort Worth and Dallas. Everything back east. There you go. So
1: there you go. I'm going to use that in the song, too.
2: Well, it is. That's it. You know, they say the West begins at Fort Worth.
1: I've heard the West beginning a lot of places. Kansas wants to claim that, too. I don't know. I don't purport to be the same as anyone living in any other part of the country. But what I do know is that there are very similar lifestyles that do cross over, and we're all cousins of each other in a way. And there are many people who can appreciate these different kinds of music. When I came into the Western Music Association, I was primarily influenced by horses and rodeo and that thing, because that's what we have here. And I learned a whole lot more through the members there about the cultural side of Western music, the historical side of Western music, and then became a student, really, of the Old West history, became a student of the culture, and broadened myself from just where I naturally live to doing much like a novelist would do, or any other person who finds that they're very interested in the cultural aspect and the historical aspect of something that maybe they don't actually physically live on the same land that's occurring.
0: Aspen, have you toured any overseas?
1: I have not.
0: Amazes me on American Cowboy Radio is any given time, 20-30% of our listeners are overseas. And as you said earlier, you know, it's not necessarily a geographical place. It's a state of mind. It's an attitude. There are cowboys in Germany, Czech Republic now, in Ireland, and it's just amazing how broad, widespread the Western culture, the Western music culture is today.
1: That is so true. My radio show has just started to be played over in Australia, which several of our other folks, I don't know if your show is there too, but we're getting some of the Aussies to come to the IWMA this year. This is going to be really exciting. I know Bertie Nichols is over there touring right now. So like you said, it's a global influence. It started somewhere, the American West, but it is so interesting to people that they want to embrace this too. What more could we ask for?
0: Exactly. One of my liners says, we're not going to debate where the West begins. We just want to make sure that it never ends.
1: Oh, I love that.
2: That's a great
1: line. I love that.
2: Yeah. Well, you know, I think, you know, you talk about the Western spirit. Well, this is the American spirit. You know, the idea of independence and self preservation and self-confidence, and that's gone to the West. And even in the West, you know, people don't recognize the fact that there's a huge divide, in a sense, between the vaquero or the buckaroo and the Texas cowboy. It's completely different, but when you get right down to it, we're all cowboys. We all have that same spirit. And the one thing I want people to know, that Aspen Black is a great example of somebody that gets out there and really does the hard work. She's given more of herself, I think, to the Western culture, the IWMA. You're a great ambassador, Aspen, and I want to personally thank you for all that you do for the IWMA, the Western culture, and the exposure that you're giving us all over the United States, because you travel a bunch of it.
0: She really invests herself. I remember at the Cache Creek Cowboy Gathering in Lawton, Oklahoma.
2: Mm-hmm.
0: Aspen was out there. In fact, she played a key role in emceeing a lot of that program.
1: Yeah, I did, and that's a great great event that Ron Secoy came upon. He's putting on another one in Anadarko this October, I think, October 10th.
0: 10th, yes.
1: Unable to attend that one because I'm coming right off of a tour and had gigs and then have to come back out to Tulsa for the Will Rogers Awards. Right. And for those of you who have animals, you realize you can't be away from them for that long. You can't ask somebody else to feed forever. So I had to make some choices on that one.
0: Yeah.
1: So I can't do it all, but Carrie will be out there. My duo partner, Carrie, who I will mention when you talked about that ambassadorship, I have to give that credit to him as the first person to really show me how to do that. And he still does that. One of the things that a lot of people don't realize is how many gigs that he's doing all over the country to audiences that are not already Western audiences. And this is huge because it's wonderful to play to the gatherings and the people who already know this, but where we get people to come in and buy into what we do and learn what we do and convert really to fans of Western are the people who are living somewhere else who don't even know Western exists. And he is a huge ambassador for that.
2: Well, you know, and I tell you, it's becoming a movement. I believe the Western lifestyle is becoming a movement. I was down in Bastrop at the New Lone Star Cowboy Gathering in Bastrop, mm-hmm. Texas, this last February. And there was almost at every large gathering concert that there would be, the MC would ask a show of hands of who had never been to a cowboy gathering. And a full one-third to two-thirds of the audience would raise their hands. They'd never been to it. Of course, understand, Bastrop's down around Austin, and, you know, you might as well be in Florida. But, you know, that's the deal. Well, tell us, Aspen, we're probably getting to the end of this program. Tell us where people can find you, can hear your music.
1: Okay, first off, follow me on Facebook. 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I've been really bad about Spotify, so my producer tells me I better kick that up a little because I'm totally more a live performer than I am ever worrying about metrics. But if you want to listen to some of the work, Spotify is a great place to do it. My website is AspenBlackProductions.com, and you can go there and see all the new stuff, hear stuff. There's a gallery of photos and videos and music, and you can buy from there. The place I would rather that you buy all my stuff is at one of my live events. So find out where I'm playing if I'm near you, because I'm all over the country all the time. Come out and see me, because I would much rather sign that autograph to you in person. Even if you don't buy something, I still want to shake your hand. I want to talk to you, because this is where I get inspiration from for a lot of my music, is from actual people and conversations and you all telling me your life and what's happening with you. Even just before we started this, Joel, you gave me a line that you never know might show up in a song. Don't worry, I won't tell anybody where anything came from unless somebody wants that. But yeah, that's where I'd really like you to get the music from, is to come see me live and let me interpret that for you beyond the actual recording.
2: Well, now, Aspen, as much as I hate to ask this question, I just have to because I don't like the streaming sites. But surely if someone needs to find some of your music, they can find you on the on regular streaming sites such as Amazon and Apple and iTunes, can they?
1: Yeah, somewhat. And that's an interesting thing. I've started to actually not put all my songs up there because I want to make it more exclusive. But yeah, you can find, like, as Cowboy as They Come is up there. And what you say, the streaming sites are fraught. So last year I released it got a bunch of streams, ended up somewhere in there. It got bots. It got taken down. So now I have an abysmal amount of, you know, hundreds of streams instead of the thousands of streams I had last year because bots got in it. And at that point, I said, forget it. I'm not pushing this. I'm not worrying about this. That's why I say it's out there. But visit my website or come see me live, which is the most most intimate way that you can learn about my music and go beyond just what's on that recording. Hear me do it live. Hear me talk about what's behind these songs, and you know, let me draw you in a little bit to my world as a writer.
2: Well, and obviously, as a producer of music, you want to get that in as many hands. But at the same time, you know, artists need to be paid. This is work. It's work we love, but it's still our job, and we'd much prefer people to seek out our music where they pay us directly, whether it's from our website or, as you say, the shows. You can sit down and autograph an album.
1: That's right.
2: Aspen, I want to thank you so much for being a part of our show today. You're a great guest. We've gotten a lot of great information from you. Again, tell us your website.
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0: And it has your schedule, your events, where you're going to be?
1: It will have that. Mm-hmm. It'll have music. It'll have both a spot for fans and a spot for bookings. So whichever side of that coin you're on, if you want to bring me to your area, if you're listening, you can get that information from that. And if you are a fan, you can get the songs and the backstories and things like that from there as well.
2: Well, thank you again, Aspen, for being part of this. And I want to personally thank you for the things that you do for the IWMA once again.
1: And oh, thank you.
2: For the Western way of life and Western music.
1: Well, thank you all for having me, and thank you all for putting music out there, and Joel also being a singer-songwriter, creating that music. That's how we grow this genre and let new people know what we already know about Western music and poetry, how wonderful it is.
0: Aspen, thank you for being on Strays at the Gate, the Weekenders. As we say at the close of this, we'll see you down the trail.
2: There you go. Thank you, Aspen.
1: Thank you.
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0: Well, I hope you enjoyed that presentation of Strays at the Gate, the Weekenders, with Aspen Black. 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Appreciate you being here. Normally, we'd be rolling into the Happy State Bank, Bob Wills Saturday Night Dance Party, but since it is the 4th of July, we're going to bring you a very special presentation of Alan and Jill Kirkham's program, Circuit Rider Roundup. 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We've got a two-hour program coming up that is patriotic music. I think you're going to enjoy it. And brought to you again by Happy State Bank. But like we do every Saturday night, John Wayne is going to lead us in the Pledge of Allegiance. Then Bob Wills will do the San Antonio Rose, and we'll roll right on into Circuit Rider Roundup. Appreciate you being here. I'm going to stay out of the way. I'll just do a little insert reminding you what you're listening to every few minutes. But other than that, enjoy Circuit Rider Roundup with Alan and Jill.
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1: Where we play the finest in Western music and cowboy poetry that honors God.
0: Happy 250th birthday, America. All right.
1: Yeah, that's right. We are celebrating the 250th birthday of our country right here on Circuit Rider Roundup with this show. You know, Alan, I actually remember the 200th birthday. I'm old enough for that.
0: I guess we could admit that now, can't we?
1: No, I hate to do that.
0: No, I admit that. And you know what I remember about the 200th was, remember the tall ships that came into New York Harbor?
1: Oh, yeah, that was so cool.
0: That was pretty cool.
1: I thought they were doing something like that. I don't know. There's so many celebrations going on.
0: Yeah, especially this year with our 250th. And I'm sure back then, yeah, we went to see the Thunderbirds and maybe the Blue Angels somewhere that year.
1: And I'm sure in a box somewhere in our storage, we've got 76 swag from all that.
0: I'm sure we do. So today here on Circuit Rider Roundup Special Edition for our nation's 250th birthday, we're going to celebrate with songs that celebrate our nation as well as songs that celebrate God.
1: And I have the absolute perfect way to kick this off musically.
0: Oh, I bet this group has done this at a bunch of rodeos, too.
1: I'm sure they have. Here are the Arizona Wildflowers doing our national anthem.

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0: is Old Glory from Gene Prescott.
1: The Cowboy Way is going to go back in history with this song. It's written by Doug Figgs.
0: Yeah, I understand it's a true story.
1: It is. So listen close. Bible in my pocket.

0: So not only are we celebrating our nation, but we're going to remember the history of how we got here. That was the Cowboy Way, Bible in My Pocket.
1: From his 1 day, 1 hour, and 1 minute CD, here's Ed Montana, America, Why I Love Her.
2: You ask me why I love her? Well, give me time and I'll explain. Have you seen a Kansas sunset or an Arizona rain? Have you drifted on a bayou down Louisiana way? Have you watched a cold fog drifting over San Francisco Bay? Have you heard a bobwhite calling in the Carolina pines? Or heard the bellow of a diesel at the Appalachian mines? Does the call of Niagara thrill you when you hear her waters roar? Do you look with awe and wonder at her Massachusetts shore? Where men who braved a hard new world first stepped on Plymouth's Rock? And do you think of them when you stroll along a New York City dock? Have you seen a snowflake drifting in the Rockies way up high? Have you seen the sun come blazing down from a bright Nevada sky? Do you hail to the Columbia as she rushes to the sea? Or bow your head at Gettysburg, at our struggle to be free? Have you seen the mighty Tetons? Have you watched an eagle soar? Have you seen the Mississippi roll along Missouri's shore? Have you felt a chill at Michigan? When on a winter's day, her waters rage.

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1: That was our buddy Ed Montana from down there in Amarillo, Texas. 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
2: The Sons of the Pioneers are next, and they've got a song that I think fits in beautifully. What This Country Needs.

Yes, sir, what this big old wonderful country of ours needs more than anything else in the whole wide world is a good old-fashioned talk with the Lord. I just think if the politicians all over the world would get down on their knees and ask for help in the right way, peace and happiness could be restored.

0: Normally right now on Saturday nights, you'd be listening to the Happy State Bank Bob Wills Saturday Night Dance Party. But instead tonight, we're bringing you Circuit Rider Roundup with Alan and Jill. Alan and Jill Kirkham are award-winning performers up in the Black Hills of South Dakota. They are well-known in the International Western Music Association, as well as the Academy of Western Artists and just about every other group of people that play Western music. 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I'm going to stay out of the way for the next three segments, but here is Alan and Jill Kirkham with Circuit Rider Roundup.
1: My Country, Tis of Thee is a song about our nation I really love. You know, we went through all the cowboy albums we have and discovered that nobody had recorded this song.
2: At least not in the cowboy world.
1: That's right, not in the cowboy world. So what we did is we went into our own studio, and here's the Alan and Jill version of My Country, Tis of Thee.

0: There you go. That was your Circuit Riders with our patriotic song, our version of My Country, 'Tis of Thee.
1: And it is time for Legacy Thoughts from Jeff. That's Jeff Hildebrandt. And you know he has some thoughts on what independence is. True independence.
2: Most cowboys are patriotic. Of that, there's little doubt. Talk smack about this country, and you'll soon find that out. But it's more than blind allegiance, it's real appreciation that God gives us the privilege to live in this great nation. We stand for the national anthem and kneel to God in prayer, and we're not ashamed to thank the Lord for all His love and care. So July the 4th, we salute the flag with explosive celebration. But remember other stars and stripes that are symbols of salvation. The stars are those our Father made so we won't curse the night. They remind us when the darkness comes, we should praise Him for the light. The stripes show courage for a cause that bought our liberty. They're lash marks suffered by the Lord who died for you and me. True independence came the day God's victory was won, when we accepted Jesus Christ and said, "Thy will be done." So we'll salute Old Glory, may she proudly wave on high, but the cross has our allegiance and will until we die.
1: That was Legacy Cowboy Thoughts from Jeff Hildebrandt, True Independence.
0: Here's some more history of America from the Bar J Wranglers. This comes from our Vietnam era. It's called The Wall.
3: And thank you for making the sacrifice and answering your nation's call. And for all of those that gave their lives for all of us, you're more than just a name.

0: highly recommend on your next visit to Washington, D.C. that you go visit the wall. That was the Bar J Wranglers.
1: Well, who's more American than Dale Evans and Roy Rogers?
0: Nobody better than that.
1: That's it. That's perfect. They've got a medley we're going to play for you called Read It and Pray, You're a Grand Old Flag.

0: I know we have some new listeners. They may be listening down in Denton County. 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And normally this is the time for the Happy State Bank, Bob Wills Saturday Night Dance Party. 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
1: Now it's time for the Jim Young Original Song of the Week. Jim was in the Navy back in the day, and he flew on the P-3 Orion Subchaser aircraft. So I thought it was appropriate for him to sing for us today, "I Feel Like Flying." I've had

0: 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That was the Jim Young Original Song of the Week from Any Road I'm On CD.
1: Kathy Jewell has three things that are very important to her, and I think they should be very important to all of us. Faith, flag, and family.

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1: You know, these days we hear too many four-letter words on TV and movies, don't we?
0: Way too many.
1: Yeah, but I like this from Carl Vaughn. It's from his God's Country CD, and he's going to tell us that freedom is a five-letter word.

0: was Carl Vaughn. Freedom is a five-letter word. Hey, we're going to hear from the Colorado Cowboys for Jesus. Now with recording, we got to hear it live, didn't we?
1: Specifically, the amazing fiddle playing of Joe Stevenson.
0: Here he is playing Liberty.

0: Just about have this hour wrapped up. We're going to sneak in one more segment of Circuit Rider Roundup with Alan and Jill on American Cowboy Radio, Legends Classic Country Network, where normally this time you'd be hearing the Happy State Bank Bob Wills Saturday Night Dance Party. 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Let's get back to Circuit Rider Roundup.
1: Has anybody ever said when they're doing something they don't want you to stop, hey, it's a free country? 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
1: From his Heart to Soul CD, now we're going to hear from Barry Ward, paying tribute to our military out over our history over the last 250 years. I'm not a brother.

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'Cause I'm not a brother, I'm not one of them. The jungle's sweltering hot, you sweat all day long. I jumped off the chopper at a place called Khe Sanh, and I learned how to live. I learned how to fight. My life as a brother began at Khe Sanh at night. Fort Jackson, Carolina, the hills were July green. In boot camp, I never knew a man could be so mean. 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
1: We're going to go to a CD titled Ripples in the Stock Tank. Boy, you know, one little action makes a lot of ripples. It's by Sam Noble, that CD, and he has a poem titled Cowboy Freedom.
2: I want to talk about submitting to the trainer. Most of us find out the hard way, if we find out at all, that through God's grace, although it's free, there's one act that we must do. We must accept it. From the point in life when we say, Lord Jesus, forgive me, come into my life, I accept your grace, and I believe that you died and rose again to set me free from sin. From that point forward, you will be free indeed. Cowboy freedom. As a cowboy, I have experienced freedom. Yes, the freedom of the range. Up here, I get that peaceful feeling like it's never going to change. Cattle's resting easy now, and the line shack feels like home. Makes you want to stay up here and never want to roam. Old Roney's feeling good now. Afternoon shower building up by the peak. Breezes talking in the quakies and bear cubs playing hide and seek. Mountain posies blooming purty. Choke cherry blossom perfume fills the air. Up here, you get that peaceful feeling as I rest my pony there. But then my mind, it wanders backward to times without no peace, to battles fought for freedoms we pray will never cease, to times of tears and heartaches when this nation paid the cost, to times of pain and sorrow, of friends and family lost. I think about my freedom to pack my saddle gun. It's used to protect my cattle and keep them coyotes on the run. I think about my Bible here in the pocket of my chaps. Just how long will these freedoms last? You're wondering too, perhaps. I'm wondering just how long we can keep cattle on the range. I know that folks are anxious and looking for some change. Now, folks, that change is coming, and it's coming mighty fast. Be this change all bad or good, it will not be the last. Will this nation keep its freedom? Of that, I'm not so sure. But there is one freedom in which I am secure. There is just one true freedom that only Jesus gives. Cowboys, my peace and freedom rest on one fact, and that would be He lives.
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0: Now we're going to hear from Paul Kelly, America, a Miracle.

0: just rolled over the 9 o'clock hour here in the Central Daylight Savings Time Zone. Hope you're enjoying Circuit Rider Roundup with Alan and Jill. If you are, you know, you can hear this. 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
1: And now let's get back in the saddle for more Circuit Rider Roundup with Alan and Jill. Take just a moment to thank you guys for tuning in on this special show of Circuit Rider Roundup with Alan and Jill. We are celebrating the birthday of our country, 250 years. We're kind of young as a country, as countries go, and there have been celebrations all over. Big one in D.C., Rapid City area in the Black Hills where we are has just been partying like crazy.
2: We had an amazing fireworks display at Mount Rushmore with the Air Force Thunderbirds flying right over the mountain. Pretty exciting stuff. You know, we started this show with the singing version of the national anthem
1: by the Arizona Wildflowers.
2: Yes, we did. But you know what? I love this version instrumentally by the English Brothers from San Antonio. Here's the Star-Spangled Banner like you've never heard it before.

0: was the Star Spangled Banner, instrumentally by the English Brothers.
1: Doug Figs likes to do songs or write songs about history.
0: Really good ones.
1: Yes, he does it very well. This comes from his Yellow Horse CD, Ride the Waves.

0: was a World War I story written in song by Doug Figg's Ride the Waves.
1: You know, we played some Roy Rogers and Dale Evans before, but I tell you what, I love their patriotic music, so we're going to do this one. It comes from their Sunset Trail CD, I Am the United States.

the United States. I was born on July 4, 1776, and the Declaration of Independence is my birth certificate. The bloodlines of the world run in my veins because I offered freedom to the oppressed. I am many things and many people. I am the United States. I am millions of living souls and the ghost of millions who have lived and died for me. I am Nathan Hale and Paul Revere. I stood at Lexington and fired the shot heard around the world. I am Washington, Jefferson, and Patrick Henry. I am John Paul Jones, the Green Mountain Boys, and Davy Crockett. I am Lee, Grant, and Abe Lincoln. I remember the Alamo, the Maine, and Pearl Harbor. When freedom called, I answered, and I stayed until it was over there. I left my heroic dead on Flanders Field, on the rock of Corregidor, and on the bleak slopes of Korea. I am the Brooklyn Bridge, the wheatlands of Kansas, and the granite hills of Vermont. I am the coal fields of the Virginias and Pennsylvania, the fertile lands of the West, the Golden Gate and Grand Canyon. I am Independence Hall, the Monitor and the Merrimack. I sprawl from the Atlantic to the Pacific, 3 million square miles throbbing with industry. I am more than 5 million farms. I am forest, field, mountain, and desert. I am quiet villages and cities that never sleep. Yes, I am the nation, and these are the things that I am.

0: am the United States. And that was Roy Rogers and Dale Evans. Man, I love that autographed picture we have. We've got the music they wrote for Happy Trails, and it's autographed by them. I'm so pleased we have that.
1: I know. That's one of my favorite pieces that we have hanging on our wall. R.W. Hampton knows about America, and he loves it. This is from his This Cowboy CD, Not For Sale.
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1: As I said earlier, you normally be hearing the Happy Stay Bank, Bob Wills Saturday Night Dance Party. Hope you're having a great 4th of July. Hope you've had a safe one. Remember, we're celebrating the 200th anniversary of this great country, and lots of fireworks, lots of fun things going on. Hope you enjoy this program. 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That's A-L-L-E-N and Jill.com. Find out where they're going to be performing at, what they have to say. You can buy their music right there online. I want to recommend to you, I know there's a lot of sources for you to pick up your music at, but if you go straight to these artist websites, that's the place to buy them. That's where they get the most bang for their buck. And

0: Just find me there. Send me a message. I would love to hear from you. All right. Got about three more segments of San Antonio Rose. Well, no, San Antonio Rose is what we're going to close the hour out with. Oh, I broke that little secret, didn't I? Anyway, we got three more segments of Circuit Rider Roundup. You know, I'm not a paid professional for this. I do it out of the love for the music, so don't hold that little faux pas against me. 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
2: During the summer of 1893, a teacher named Catherine Lee Bates encountered a sight she would never forget, as she told it.
1: One day, some of the other teachers and I decided to go on a trip to the 14,000-foot Pikes Peak. We hired a prairie wagon. Near the top, we had to leave the wagon and go the rest of the way on mules. I was very tired, but when I saw the view, I felt great joy. All the wonder of America seemed displayed there with the sea-like expanse.
2: Her experience on Pikes Peak was actually the peak of a long journey through the heartland of America.
1: A journey that took her from the World's Fair in Chicago, thine alabaster city's gleam,
2: through the wheat fields of Kansas for amber waves of grain,
1: to the top of Pikes Peak for purple mountain majesties. Psalms 33, verses 12 through 14 says,
2: "Blessed is the nation whose God is the Lord, the people he chose for his inheritance. From heaven the Lord looks down and sees all mankind. From his dwelling place he watches all who live on earth."
1: And now, singing this week's Circuit Rider verse in song, America the Beautiful, here are the Flying W Wranglers, featuring the distinctive Western lead vocals of Fern Thompson.

100 years ago, a professor from Massachusetts made the long and sometimes scary journey to the summit of Pikes Peak. She was so moved by the panorama that she described it in a poem. That poem has become one of our nation's most loved treasures. The author was Catherine Lee Bates, and the poem was America the Beautiful. It painted a picture that has a special place in the hearts of all Americans. The picture of a place where red, black, brown, yellow, and white folks alike can live, dream, and make a better future for tomorrow. It left a message that is the purest expression of our most cherished ideals: brotherhood, patriotism, liberty, and the blessings of a rich and varied land. Of course, America has its problems, too. Unemployment and taxes are too high. We have the homeless, the fear of AIDS, there's crime to deal with, and terrorism, as in the World Trade Center bomb. But we Americans will not accept defeat. Our country provides the format to deal with these concerns. Adversity and competition is what makes our people strong. The founders of our great land faced many challenges, and they won. And this generation and every generation to follow will accept their own challenges and will easily win if we use the gifts of a great land. The gift of freedom, liberty, the gift of great natural resources, the gift to dream dreams and make those dreams come true, the gift to fail and the freedom to dream again, and the right and the wisdom to seek God Almighty's help through it all.

0: America the Beautiful.
1: Now, from his A Western Tale to Tell, here is Western Tale Teller. You like that?
0: I like that.
1: Here's Marvin Odell, Soldier's Letter Home.

0: not me. Soldier's Letter Home. That was Marvin Odell.
1: Western Tale Teller.
0: Western Tale Teller. Is that how I said it, or did I get it backwards?
1: Oh, I don't know. Well, we've got another one coming up next. This is a poet, Floyd Beard, and man, he writes some great poetry. Cowboy Freedom.
2: Cowboys love the freedom of the wide open range, the vast, endless prairies, a sight they want never to change. The canyons where from dawn until dark you can ride, where you can sit on the rim rock and feel the Lord by your side. The great blue-hued mountains with stream, crag, and peak, nature's great invitation to come ride and to seek. To ride through the meadow as dawn's sun chases the chill on a trail that needs ridden in search of what's over the hill. Whether they start on the plains or up near a tumbling brook's source, Cowboy Freedom is to go, just him and his horse.
1: From the great state of Colorado, that was cowboy poet Floyd Beard, Cowboy Freedom.
0: You know, down in Fort Worth, they got some stockyards that are pretty famous down there. And they got a group down there called the Cowtown Opry Buckaroos. There's some adults, but this recording is all kids, the young youth buckaroos. And they're going to sing for us the words that go with the song Taps.

0: I'm excited about getting the opportunity to introduce listeners in Amarillo and across the Texas Panhandle to Circuit Rider Roundup. Perhaps you haven't been listening to it on Sundays. Alan and Jill Kirkham have been bringing us this program for 6 years now. It's an award-winning program. It's recognized as the radio program of the year by the International Western Music Association a few years ago. They play a very broad spectrum of Western performers. They play a lot of the old classics from the Sons of the Pioneers, Sons of the San Joaquin, Gene Autry, just all kinds of great music, and the modern ones too. We've got a lot of the great up-to-date artists that are playing on there. Cowboy music is alive and well on American Cowboy Radio. Let's get back to the music. Here's Circuit Rider Roundup with Alan and Jill.
1: Everybody knows who Betsy Ross is.
2: Oh, yeah. It's our first flag, the one who made our first flag.
1: Yep. She stitched that up, and it's been used ever since, modified as we added more states. Mm-hmm. Well, Jean Prescott knows who she is, too. She's going to sing a song about Betsy's Bright Banner.

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1: Well, as long as we're talking about Betsy's Bright Banner, here's another one about her flag. This is a poem from Teresa Burleson from the album she calls the Calf Book, Unfurled.
2: It's 4th of July and no breeze is blowing to unfurl that flag today. It's tattered on the edges and a bit faded, but we fly it anyway. It hangs from a tall, rough cedar pole tied with pieces of baling twine. At our gate on a rural road is where it's found most all the time. It brings to mind the great nation it was made to represent. It's been abused, battered, and weathered, much like our government. But like that cedar pole it's hung on, our nation is rugged and strong. And it is to this country, founded on God, that I proudly belong. My loved ones and many more fought to keep this country free. Soldiers still go to war while I fight on bended knee. Our nation was built on principles of faith by men that were believers. But these days, it seems to me, it's ran by charlatans and deceivers. That old flag and this country have been through a lot, both good and bad. We can't rewrite history, but we learn from the experiences we've had. Now America is still the land of the free and home of the brave, and I'll believe that until the day they put me in my grave. So if you drive down my road, maybe that flag will wave as you pass by. May it swell your heart with pride and bring a grateful tear to your eye. Because in spite of those in Washington, it's still the greatest in the world. One day that flag will fly again, uncompromised, unhindered, and unfurled.
1: That was Teresa Burleson, Unfurled.
0: Well, in case you all haven't noticed, we had a theme kind of going through this segment.
1: Yes, we do.
0: A pretty obvious theme. We're playing songs about the flag that represents our country here on this 250th anniversary of the beginning of the United States. Jeff Gore is going to continue that with one titled Old Glory.

Glory. You are listening to Jeff Gore, and let's go ahead and close this segment out with an instrumental about the flag. It's by the Flying W Wranglers from that live recording we talked about earlier in the show, Stars and Stripes Forever.

0: I sure want to thank you for letting me take this opportunity to bring you some exposure to Circuit Rider Roundup. I miss the Bob Wills music too, but it'll be back here next Saturday night on the Happy State Bank Bob Wills Saturday Night Dance Party. Billy Bowles, if you're listening down in Lubbock, howdy to you. Folks, Billy Bowles has a Western program. It's called Western Swing and Other... No, that's the other. That's Marshall Allen Bailey. It's called Swingin' Country. Billy Bowles, KSSLFM.com in Lubbock, Texas, every Saturday morning at 10 a.m. Swingin' Country. Appreciate you, Billy. Let's get back to Circuit Rider Roundup with Alan and Jill.
1: You know, one of the coolest patriotic things I ever saw way back in my youth was Elvis Presley doing a medley about America. Remember,
2: oh, that's
1: he started
2: cool.
1: with Dixie and then kind of went from there right up through the Battle Hymn of the Republic.
2: And, you know, who better to do something like that than Elvis?
1: Right. And he called it American Trilogy. But Peggy Malone, our very own Western singing angel, Peggy Malone, has done her recording of this, and we got to share that with you right now. From her Pick and Memory CD, here's Peggy singing Trilogy.

0: Man, Peggy, great job on that recording. That's Peggy Malone singing Trilogy.
1: For this next song, this is one that I don't know if you remember, but while we were living in Colorado Springs, we heard this song performed live by the man who wrote it, Lee Greenwood.
0: We heard it at the Pikes Peak or Bus Rodeo, right?
1: That's right.
0: Yeah.
1: Well, the Hanson family have also recorded it, and everybody seems to love it. God bless the USA.

0: the Hanson family, God Bless the USA.
1: And you know, that song has almost become a hymn here in the United States. It's sung so much.
0: We've sung it in church services.
1: Yes, we have. And people have asked for it at our concerts before, and glad to sing it. Now we're going to hear from Sheryl Cederberg from her Born to Ponder CD. And this is a familiar title, but this is a poem by Sheryl, and she calls this God Bless America.
2: God Bless America. We find these words among the many songs that we had sung, so common rolling off our tongue, we sing God Bless America. God Bless America. Though there's evil blackest night, we faithful children of the light will take up that holy fight with hope. God bless America. God bless America. We faithfully take our stand, our flag waves throughout the land, but it's not something we demand, that God bless America. God bless America. Let us say it as a prayer for grace and love and care and forgiveness when we err. We pray, God bless America. God bless America. Let us end that phrase with please, to see our land as Jesus sees, and let us say it from our knees. Please, our God, bless America.
1: That was Sheryl Cederberg, God Bless America.
0: Well, Alan, we've reached that part of our show where we're headed back into the home gate. And as we close that gate behind us, we're going to close our show with a blessing and song that we hope gives you a good start to your week.
1: And this week, our cowboy blessing comes from Judy James. Of course, it is God Bless America.

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2: 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Well, because we preempted the Happy State Bank Bob Wills Saturday Night Dance Party, I feel a moral obligation to close this out with the San Antonio Rose. This version is Asleep at the Wheels. They performed this in 2012 at the Brazos Nights concert. Appreciate you being here. We'll see you again next Saturday for the Happy State Bank Bob Wills Saturday Night Dance Party. Oh, by the way, the next hour is the regular programming for American Cowboy Radio, so you can get a little taste of that. 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Here's Asleep at the Wheel with San Antonio Rose. Good night, folks.
3: Well, let's do some Bob Wills music for y'all. The San Antonio Rose.

needed relief. I've said it before and I'll say it again. Horses do more for me than I do for them. It had been one of those days that left me stressed. Me and those around me were not at our best. It had been too many days of upheaval and too many times that good lost to evil. Nothing was going right, and every try turned to a fight. We needed to get out, take a break, decompress for everyone's sake. I can't explain the forces. I was drawn to nearby horses. Others went another way, Jack Daniels and multiple beer foray. But I laid my hands on instead, mostly low heads while they fed. Geldings, three in all, not mine, but I knew them all. Sans my normal greeting, large muscles I began kneading. I rubbed their withers, haunches, top line and ears, chest, neck, underbellies, all without fears. They were relaxed. They knew the deal. They knew how being there made me feel. A head lifts. I'd found a knot. Leg cocks. Yeah, that's the spot. I lost the edge in our nonverbal exchange. Roamed from stress to calm at home on their range. My hands were blackened absorbing the dirt. Have no regrets about that once white shirt. The silt between my fingers felt so good as I walked away. I got the needed relief on that long day. I've said it before, and I'll say it again. Horses do more for me than I do for them.

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3: 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For tonight, for those fireworks going off as we celebrate America's 250th birthday, expect increasing clouds. Temperatures will drop to 77 overnight. For Sunday, sunshine and hot conditions with a high of 103. Sunday night, a 30% chance of showers and thunderstorms before 1 a.m. Otherwise, we'll have partly cloudy conditions. Lows drop to 74. And for Monday, sunny and hot with a high near 100 degrees. That's a look at your King County weather from American Cowboy Radio, 107.7 in Guthrie.

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1: A Texas cowboy on a barroom floor had drank so much he could drink no more. So he went to sleep with a troubled brain and dreamed that he rode on a hellbound train. The engine with murderous blood was damp, brilliantly lit by a brimstone lamp, while a demon for fuel was shoveling bones and the furnace rang with a thousand groans. The boiler was filled with blood and beer, and the devil himself was the engineer. The passengers were kind of a motley crew. There was church members, atheists, Gentile and Jew, rich men in broadcloth, beggars in rags, handsome young ladies and withered old hags, yellow and black men, red, brown, and white, and they was all chained together. And it was a horrible sight. And the train rushed on at an awful pace while the sulfurous fumes scorched their hands and face. And wilder the country grew, and faster the engine flew. And brighter the lightning flashed, and louder the thunder crashed, and hotter the air became till their clothes were burnt from each quivering flame. And out of the distance there arose a yell, and the devil said, "We're nearing hell." And the passengers all shrieked with pain, and they begged the devil to stop the train. But he capered about and he danced for glee and he laughed and he joked at their misery. He said, "My faithful friends, you've done the work, and the devil never can a payday shirk. You've bullied the weak and you've robbed the poor, and the starving brother you've turned from your door. You've laid up gold with a canker rust, and you've given free vent to your beastly lust. You've justice scorned and corruption sown, and you've trampled the laws of nature down. You've drunk, cheated, plundered, and lied, and you've mocked at God in your hell-born pride. Ah, you've paid full fare, so I'll carry you through. Why, it's only right you should have your due, because the laborer always expects his hire. So I'll land you there in that lake of fire, where your flesh will waste in the flames that roar, and my demons torment you forevermore." Then the cowboy awoke with an anguished cry, his clothes wet with sweat and his hair standing high. And he prayed as he never had prayed till that hour, to be saved from his sin and the devil's power. And his prayers and his vows were not in vain, because he never did ride on a hellbound train.

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1: Do you think they yodel in heaven? 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I can just see old St. Peter standing with his harp in his hand. 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

Well, do you?

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Partner, you're listening to the Authentic American Cowboy Radio. 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

0: And that's my sermon for today, the old cowboy preacher said, as his watery eyes surveyed the congregation that he led. Let us render now unto the Lord and make a generous offering. And so the preacher passed his hat, and we listened to Miss Edna sing. Up one pew and down the next, till each one had a chance to tithe into the preacher's fine 10X. And finally that fine hat arrived back in the hands of the loyal deacon, who, puffed with pride, handed the hat back to the preacher, who casually glanced inside. And then the sigh, the awful frown, and we wondered, what's this all about? Till he turned his Stetson upside down, and not one penny petered out. Yes, not one cent was raised that day, and guilt collected on each face as we wondered what would the preacher say, and each one squirmed some in his place. Whereupon the preacher raised his eyes and shouted upwards towards the ceiling, "Hallelujah! Praise the Lord and thank you, Jesus," with great feeling. Now this was viewed with consternation, and even the preacher's loyal friends amongst our stingy congregation thought, "The man's gone round the bend." "Excuse me, preacher," said the deacon in a quivery little voice. "Ain't nothing in your hat at all, sir. Why then do you so rejoice?" Preacher looked out at those that charitable virtue lacked and said, "Brother, heaven knows, I'm just so glad my hat came back."
1: 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For July 4th fireworks this evening, expect partly cloudy conditions. Overnight lows drop to 77 as we celebrate America's 250th birthday. On Sunday, sunshine with high of 98. Sunday night, partly cloudy, lows of 75. And for Monday, expect sunshine with high of 97 degrees. That's a look at your American Cowboy radio weather, 97.3 in Pecos, sponsored by Ram Country, Fort Stockton.
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1: Some have called him a dreamer and a relic of the past. He lives in an obscure world that many say won't last. He's been called a romantic, seeking adventure and thrill. But there's no romance tending stock in winter's frozen chill. People say he's crazy for working in summer's blazing heat. I guess it's crazy raising beef for our nation to eat. He's known as traditional because he still goes out with the wagon. He loves the smell of the fire and the bawling of the calves or dragon. He's been called an idealist, seeing God in everyday things, like a freshborn calf standing to nurse and green grass in the spring. Sometimes he's called a cynic when he swears he'll quit and then he cries because the newborn foal he's been tending finally gives up and dies. He's called a cowboy by most. You can call him what you will. I call him gifted, for to be a cowboy takes more than skill. There's a higher calling on his life to do what he does, and he is blessed to live and work doing just what he loves. He's called to a place of honor, and sometimes he wonders why God would put such a noble calling on such an ordinary guy.

in the saddle, short on the cash, last to quit and the first to buy the beer. Knights in leather armor.

0: You know, it doesn't really matter where the West begins. 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
1: 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For tonight, for those fireworks going off as we celebrate America's 250th birthday, expect increasing clouds. Temperatures will drop to 77 overnight. For Sunday, sunshine and hot conditions with a high of 103. Sunday night, a 30% chance of showers and thunderstorms before 1 a.m. Otherwise, we'll have partly cloudy conditions. Lows drop to 74. And for Monday, sunny and hot with a high near 100 degrees. That's a look at your King County weather from American Cowboy Radio, 107.7 in Guthrie.
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3: I beg to differ, sir. We started a game we never got to finish. Play for blood, remember?
4: I was just fooling about.
3: I wasn't. And this time, legal.
4: All right, Lunger. 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
5: Say when.

at our shore. We hear a lot about hard times and a good deal more about the crimes that make the front pages of our news. But all that does is sing the blues about America. Now, what are the good things in our lives? About the men who love their wives, who take their kids when they go fishing, spend their working days just wishing to make things better. A fireman who climbs a tree and sets a little kitten free. A policeman who helps you cross the avenue. A man who stops when you're broken down and asks if you need a lift to town, or simply says, "Friend, what can I do?" Have you stopped at a grocery store and watched a kid who's bit off more than his 5 or 10 cent piece can chew? He needs just 2 cents or three to get that soda pop, you see. And you get that feeling? Why not? And you come through. And how about on a Sunday morning, the sun's up high and the day is morning, and church bells break the stillness in the sky, and all your neighbors and your friends climb in the family car again and go to church, never question why. Then you look at the USA, the folks at work, their kids at play, and looking back you see how hard they've tried to keep this country free and strong. And somehow you've known all along the answer's here, right in your own backyard. As long as you believe in love and faith, hope, God above, the future of this land of ours is strong. And most of us feel just that way, and that's the truth. So let us say, America can't be so very wrong.

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1: So you say you want to be a giver, not a taker anymore, and you're committed to spend the time to tackle that big chore. You're making the changes you know you need to make to get your life together. No more hearts you want to break, including yours, because you know the trail that you've been on is one that leads to nowhere except all kinds of wrong. Well, it's the one that brought you to the place you are right now. But you've been shown a better path, and you'll get on to it somehow. No, it won't be easy. It's no quick shortcut. It's going to take full effort of your brains, your heart, your gut, and support from good people to help you make it through and show you how to navigate the troubles you'll come to. But you get on that good new road and your future will unroll. You'll see the bright horizon even from the darkest hole. You start by picking pieces of your life up off the floor and putting them back together, but better than before. Kind of like a quilter taking scraps and spools of thread and creating a thing of beauty to grace a child's bed. Or making a treasure of memories for an old man's final days. Stitching quilts, giving comfort in so many lives and ways. Those little squares of yellow, they're from a worn-out skirt. And that patch of blue that forms the skies from an old work shirt. But it doesn't

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0: 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For July 4th fireworks this evening, expect partly cloudy conditions. Overnight lows drop to 77 as we celebrate America's 250th birthday. On Sunday, sunshine with high of 98. Sunday night, partly cloudy, lows of 75. And for Monday, expect sunshine with high of 97 degrees. That's a look at your American Cowboy Radio weather. 97.3 in Pecos. 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
2: Is anywhere in the world where an American serviceman could find a pretty girl in a jukebox. The music? Well, it's a tune that comes as close as any to being the theme song of history's greatest war. The song started out in a Texas town that became almost as famous for a gal named Rose as for the Alamo. At last count, Bob Wills sold over 14 million copies of San Antonio Rose. It's one of the biggest songs ever recorded, a legacy which the man they call a living legend will leave the world of country music, a world he helped to shape.

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rode on a plane between Dallas and Austin. Going to El Paso. Whoops. Now this is what gave us the idea to come down here. This is a song about a guy that... probably did as much for our kind of music as anybody.

surrounded by all of God's beauty, grace.

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1: I pledge allegiance to the flag of the United States of America and to the republic for which it stands. 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

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This is Ben Parks, the sound wrangler here at American Cowboy Radio. Since early spring, I've been rounding up classic cowboy music, stories, and poetry. There's some Mavericks and Strays in the bunch. Now that I've got it all worked here at American Cowboy Radio, I think you'll enjoy the assemblage I've gathered. Riding herd over this rabble of cowboy sounds are quotes and clips from your favorite movies and TV shows. 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American Cowboy Radio's vision is to preserve and promote the American cowboy way of life through its music, poetry, and stories on air and online in a clean, family-friendly format. Several years ago, Red Steagall, the 2006 State of Texas Poet Laureate, put this song together that says what our vision is all about. Here's Red with Rodeo.

0: defines it as a roundup of cattle, a going around, a cattle ring, or to put it in modern terms, a public exhibition or competition of the skills of cowboys, such as saddle bronc riding and calf roping. I don't suppose a kid ever grew up in the United States of America that didn't play cowboys and Indians and dream of being Wild Bill Elliott, a Gene Autry, or Roy Rogers. And I suppose that's because buried deep within every man, whether he wears a business suit or a pair of faded jeans, there's a little bit of cowboy in us all. For most of us, it stays a dream. But for some folks like Casey Tibbs and Freckles Brown and Larry Mahan, it becomes a reality. And I'm sure that they'll tell you that they wouldn't trade it for the slickest white-collar job in the world. Because like any other profession, this hat is its own identity. Like pickups that drive better than Cadillacs. And good friends that mean a whole lot more than money. But then what does a man need besides a good horse, fresh air, plenty to eat, and good friends? Everything else seems like a waste. Friends, that's what this album's all about. Rodeos, cowboys, blue jeans, boots, and saddles. And we hope you'll find something here that's pleasing or will bring back a memory. Because if it does, then you've made us all feel like what we really wanted to be anyhow, a bunch of cowboys.
1: Low gear. The pace. Purposeful and slow. Beef on the hoof, barely go. No chap slapping, hollering, or cracking of whips. Slow and steady to preserve meaty hips. No leaps, no bounds, just prodding sounds. Clip, clop, ball, whinny and clatter of stones. Urged along by bays, blacks, grays, and two roans. Mamas to be, a tad bit thin. Two green pastures from where they'd been. Cross rocky country in midday light, stepping away from ravenous plight. Mamas and babes strung across the hills, from trees down valleys nourished by rills. Mellowed drovers conscious of needs, through nature's carvings at low speeds. Sun on the brim and wind at the backs, spurs lend melody to sway in the cacks. Time stands still and yet meanders by. The sun begins to lower the sky. Calloused hands scrape dirt from face. Hooves scrape earth and leave bit trace. Saddle time is good for the soul. Slow and steady achieves the goal. Minds are full, albeit clear. Cowboy in life, in

listening and you've had a good rest. You ropers, get ready to be at your best. Let's saddle them ponies and tighten the cinch. Pull on your gloves and take your hat off the

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1: When we have reached the end of our trail, the cowboy spirit will call home. All those who embrace this way of life, allowing their spirit to roam. Through sage and brush from dawn till dusk, under the wide open sky, ride canyons deep and follow trails through the Rocky Mountains high. We'll find set aside in paradise for all those who love the saddle, a place where each day brings only the best, when each morning we straddle our favorite mount as we set out on a trail where no danger lies, hear wind in the wire and each sunset, serenaded by coyotes' cries. The past will come alive for us. There is no present, only time, where we will live the cowboy life for eternity in our prime. We will not be alone as we are joined by those who passed before and be surrounded by our friends who have crossed to the other shore. We'll have a front row seat when others gather under a sea of stars. We'll helplessly watch as life deals our friends its unavoidable scars. I'm sure we'll be pleased when we hear our name spoken by those who remain and take solace in the fact though we're gone, we remain part of the chain. And we'll be the link that ties each of them to their place on the other side, where we are joined again with all our dear friends when we saddle up and slide onto that cowboy throne seeking adventures that will have no end, and greet with a smile on the tip of our hat each as they ascend.

out rolling on the plane between Dallas and Austin. Going to El Paso. Whoops. Now this is what gave us the idea to come down here. This is a song about a guy that... probably did as much for our kind of music as anybody.

0: morning, here's a look at your King County weather from American Cowboy Radio, 107.7 in Guthrie. For this morning, we'll start today with cloudy conditions, temperatures right around 77. For this afternoon, mostly sunny with a slight chance of showers, maybe a thunderstorm, with a high of 102 degrees. For tonight, we'll have showers and thunderstorms likely before 1 a.m. Otherwise, cloudy skies, overnight lows drop to 73. For Monday, mostly sunny and hot with a high of 99 degrees. Monday night, a 20% chance of showers and thunderstorms, with partly cloudy conditions, lows drop to 74. And for Tuesday, another sunny and hot day with a high close to 100 degrees. And that's a look at your King County weather from American Cowboy Radio, 107.7 in Guthrie.
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1: On my last tape, I did a poem called The Confrontation about me and my wife's first argument over my boiling coffee pot. Well, she washed it, I threw it away, and was stuck with a drip coffee maker after that. And so this is my experience with drip coffee. Modernize my archaic way of living. Now, don't think me ungrateful, because I'll tell you that I'm not, but I've always been suspicious of the slow drip coffee pot. For you see, I've never trusted cuisine cooked by Franklin's Find. My wife tells me that's silly, it's all just in my mind. But the thing that's always bugged me and has caused my mind to doubt is a feller could just starve to death if a power pole goes out. But it never has been said of me I've treated things unfair, and so one day it got its chance, my new coffee-making ware. So I filled its little basket and poured in the water tube and sat back and awaited this Buck Rogers style of brew. The aroma it emitted was a pleasant one, I found, and I caught myself relaxing to its steady, dripping sound. But something here just wasn't right. The familiar noise I missed, the way it boiled o'er the spout and the friendly way it hissed. And suddenly it hit me. I jumped up and I turned it off. I know it's all just in my mind, but hear me before you scoff. As I listened to it dripping, dripping, dripping, I changed my mind about switching, because its sound was of the bathroom and not that of the kitchen.

0: morning. Here's a look at your American Cowboy Radio weather, 97.3 in Pecos. For this morning, we'll start today with cloudy conditions, temperatures right around 75. For this afternoon, partly sunny with a high of 94. For tonight, partly cloudy, lows drop to 75. On Friday, expect sunshine with a high of 97. Friday night, partly cloudy, lows of 76. And for Independence Day on Saturday, for the 250th birthday of America, we'll have sunshine with a high of 98 degrees. And that's a look at your American Cowboy Radio weather, 97.3 in Pecos, sponsored by Ram Country, Fort Stockton.
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Partner, you're listening to the Authentic American Cowboy Radio. 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

0: kicking off another episode of Strays at the Gate. Joel White and I have Aspen Black with us today. Good morning, Aspen.
1: Good morning.
2: Aspen, it's good to hear you.
1: This is good. You as well.
2: Well, Aspen wears a whole lot of hats in this Western world. She has a radio program.
0: Yes, she does.
2: She puts together the IWMA, the chart, yeah, for the IWMA. She's an artist. She's a songwriter. And she's a cowgirl.
0: Just told us she has her horses fed, so there's no hurry today.
2: Right. Aspen, how are things back east in Virginia?
1: They are green. That's the best way to describe it. Usually, though, at this time of year, we have a lot better crop of pasture grass. So we've been experiencing a drought for the last month and a half or so. And to the point where I've actually had to go back to some of my winter feed regimen to bolster up the horses right now.
2: We got a heartbeat in here somewhere. What is that?
0: It's your grandchildren on their trampoline outside my studio. We can live with it.
2: Okay.
0: It's not registered.
2: That'll be.
0: Man.
2: Is that?
0: I live with your grandkids.
2: Yeah, my daughter and son-in-law live right next door to Ben. Okay, so we'll cut back in. All right. Well, you're having a little bit of drought. Actually, over here in the West, we've been under drought conditions all winter long and all spring long, and we've had some fires and gotten a little bit of rain here lately. Hopefully, it'll all go back from us to you. Anyway, Aspen, is this a new album that you've got coming out?
1: So it's a new album that I put out that is aptly titled Rounding Up Strays, because I've been releasing some of the singles from this for a couple of years and decided to round everything up and put it together onto one album and put a couple new ones on there as well with the release.
2: Well, and you've had some great success with at least one song on this album that I know of.
1: I have. They're probably talking about As Cowboy As They Come.
2: Yep.
1: And, it's done really well. It's just exceeded any expectation that I had for the song. I remember writing it in the back room here at my house, where I have a little home studio set up, and I can just still see those pieces of paper that I was writing and rewriting and crossing things out. And you know how it is in the process. You just, you think you've got the line right, or you think you've got the focus of the song right. And I know at least once or twice some of those lines really just honed down into their focus. And it became really an anthem inspired by what Georgie Sicking had told the IWMA youth group back when my daughter Alice was in it in the 2010s when she visited the convention. And her life mantra really was that a woman can do any work on a ranch that a man can do. And so that was still in the back of my head. And combining that really with some of my own experiences in my 20s and 30s, as well as some of those youth that go unnamed, but they know who they are, that I've drawn some experiences from their lives out, you know, through the friends that Alice had through the IWMA. And they're all wrapped up in that song.
2: Well, I tell you what, hopefully Ben is smart enough to have this song queued up. So we're going to listen to As Cowboy As They Come.
0: Here is Aspen Black with As Cowboy As They Come on Strays at the Gate.

0: Well, there was the award-winning song, As Cowboy As They Come. Now, you've won. Did you not win a IWMA Cowboy Song of the Year with this song?
1: I sure did.
0: And also, just recently, you've been notified that you have won a Will Rogers Medallion Award for this song.
1: I have, and Joel and I, we're going to find out which one of us placed where on that one, along with the Arizona Wildflowers. It's going to be exciting.
0: Yeah, well, I don't really care. It's got... They're all three good songs, and this is certainly a very good song. Very well written. The message is pretty dadgum cool, and I like it, and it doesn't matter. First, second, third, fifth, or seventh, it doesn't matter to me.
1: Exactly. What I really like about the Will Rogers Medallion is that they don't put out a finalist and then find out. They just call everyone winners from the start, and that's really what it is. So I'm just excited to be part of that. I won a 2019 medallion for my poetry, and so I'm really just excited to go back and be up there with a bunch of my friends and colleagues and just really support the culture of Western life.
0: Well, are you going to be in Tulsa here in October when they announce the places here?
1: Yes, I am. I'm planning on doing it. I can't come for the whole conference because I got bookings up into... I can't fly till about Friday. But that's part of what I do. I'm a touring artist. Even when I'm home, I'm booked heavily. So I've got to honor those because I book out. I'm booked into 2027 now, and you know, you just don't get these things announced until after you've confirmed other bookings. So the fun stuff has got to work around the work side of it.
0: Right. Well, and people don't realize you probably play live more than almost anyone I know in this business. You're playing live all the time.
1: I'm out there quite a bit, yes. I book heavily, and you say that, but I feel like my calendar still has room to book more. I just love what I do.
0: Well, tell me, what sort of venues are you often playing? I know they're pretty varied, but you also kind of, it seems like you target certain venues, certain types of venues.
1: I do, for all different reasons, and you're very right on that. I play a wide variety of venues, some of which some listeners may think, well, these don't even go together. They're not in the same vein. But in a way, everything's related. So I will play libraries are one of my biggest places that I love to play in. Carrie Grumbacher, my duo partner and mentor, we're in the Western Troubadours together, introduced me to libraries, which he got introduced to them through a booking agent of his years ago. And we really have found that the cultural aspect of my music, his music, and our music together when we do cross paths on the road and perform really fits that library audience, because we're doing somewhat of an educationally elevated listening room experience, which just, you know, it's more than just a concert that I do. And that's one thing I want to also say when you ask that very loaded question of all the different venues. I do a slightly different show at every venue. So instead of, you know, a standard restaurant show or something that many musicians do, and they come in with a set list, they may change it up. I have a lot of AV components in some of my shows. I have educational parts in my shows. I have interactive things. And those are going to show up in the libraries, the museums, the cultural centers, all sorts of that. But if I were to play, say, a festival, I'm going to cut down a bunch of that. There's going to be no AV, almost no educational component. There's going to be just a quick intro on the songs. And so I'm a very versatile performer in that sense. Beyond that, I play a lot of senior communities. do that at home. I probably have a monthly rotation of about 15 right now. Every month that I'm not on the road, I'm filling those daytimes with one, two, or three shows at senior communities. And that's a great way to really connect with folks. It is a different show I do there. Sometimes I'll be doing my original songs. A lot of times I'm doing well-known songs, which, again, gives them an experience and a connection. And then I do children's shows. So that's another big one. They are not cowboy. I'll just put that right out there. I'm wearing a dinosaur suit this year, so, you know, but the thing is, they're all original songs again, and above everything else, even though I'm heavily rooted in the horse trainer world lifestyle that brought me into cowboy music, I am probably primarily a songwriter and storyteller. And so original music is the thread that really runs through a lot of those programs that are not cowboy.
0: Well, you mentioned the horse trainer world, and that was your introduction into the Western music mm-hmm. world. Tell us a little bit about that. Were you a trainer?
1: Oh, yes. So I trained barrel horses. I guess I, you know, how we all officially start, or we just kind of unofficially start. And so many years ago, I was probably in my teens, is when I first started training for other people. By chance, you know how it is, neighbors say, well, you know, hey, you're doing pretty well. Can you train my kid's horse too? And so I was around about 14, I guess, when I started into some of that and got a job shortly after at a horse dealer's place. She would, you know, run the auction horses, bring home a load of 10 or 12 packed like sardines in her stock trailer, have no idea what they could do. And me and a few other crazy teens would be tasked with the idea of figure out what these horses are good at, give them 30 days in that direction, and let her sell them. And so I learned a broad spectrum of events, basically. You know, we're not talking high level at this point. We're just talking, you know, what people can get out there and ride at, say, their local saddle club or just beyond. So Judy, who ran that, was a barrel racer, and that was where I first got into barrels. But I also was, you know, we were in Maryland, so I was training just about anything from hunter jumpers to dressage horses to gated horses. You know, like I said, her thing was figure out what they're the best at and point them in that direction. So I have a really wide, I guess you'd say, just draw on what different kinds of horsemanship requires. And I've been able to really do well with a lot of horses over the years. My personal passion is probably the speed events, still barrel racing. I love pole bending a whole lot, even though it kind of gets buried under the world of barrel racing. I think the poles are better than barrels. Just got to say that. But yeah, that's kind of how I got into all that. And where I first got my taste of Western music, I had been in the 90s. I was 18 in the early 90s when I first went to Nashville. I got discovered by a producer who wanted to work with me. And I put out two albums when I was in Nashville and actually had two songs on mainstream radio at that time. And I did what everyone else does, went down there, was working real hard, and just hit a bit of a snag that had to do with paperwork, and things just went south for me there for a bit. And so I went home and went back to my farm, started training horses here, and had a girl who I was working with who was really promising, 15-year-old, qualified to the youth world for MBHA. And her father gave us a mixtape, you know, how we used to make off those tapes that we do. And this is my 1990 crew cab dually, so of course it had a cassette deck. So I put this in, we got the trailer hitched to the back, we're headed out toward Memphis to the youth worlds. And I hear Ian Tyson's Barrel Racing Angel come on. Now, I had kind of sworn off of a little bit of country music in that time because of my own personal tail tucked between my legs experience, I guess you'd say, when I had to come home from Nashville for my own short-sighted stupidity, we'll call it, as a young kid can do. You just step in the wrong pile of stuff. Mm-hmm. And, you know, I cut my dreams short. So, like anyone, I didn't want to hear other people singing where I was singing. And I hadn't listened to the radio much. And when I put this on, I went, oh my gosh, here's a guy who has the same type of backing sound. You know, it was at that time, his track was competitive with the country music that was on the radio and the sound of it, except he's singing about the life I actually live, which was one of the things. When I went to Nashville, I first went down there and they looked at my catalog of songs, and several of the folks down there, my producer and some of the industry folks, kept saying, you're too Western for country. And I was like, oh my gosh, here's someone doing Western.
0: How can that be? Too Western for country?
1: Yeah, because he wanted me to write about bars and trucks and back roads and dancing and, you know, all those things that are popular on the radio. And I'm coming in writing about rodeo and horses and, you know, all the things I write about now and all things we all write about in the Western Music Association. So at the time, though, they didn't think that was saleable. So, like I said, I heard Ian Tyson, went, oh my goodness, I got to know more about this world. And I listened to that song and probably a couple others of his. I started diving deep into his catalog. Loved the Steel Dust Mine song because I trailered horses all over creation. And here's a song about trailering horses. That's how I got into it.
0: All right. Well, listen, since we're talking about horses, Ben, what do you say? Let's play Loose Horses.
2: Loose Horses with Aspen Black.
0: There you go.
2: Here we go.

0: probably won't get in the road. They won't find that cornfield. Oh, they'll probably be just fine. It's only one more night. To heck with the horses!
1: Well, we're back. That was Loose Horses. Aspen, where did the idea of Loose Horses come from? Tell us the process of you writing this.

0: and the horses are looking for something on the other side of the fence. I had already fixed the fence day after day after day after day, and I was so tired of finding the hole in that fence. And here she is out there barking, and I just knew they were out again. And I thought to myself, you know what? They've been out X number of other nights, and they haven't died yet. To heck with those horses. I don't feel like chasing them right now. And that's how that song kind of came about. So the story that really drives it, the dog kind of alerting me and, finding them. Second verse, again, I'm still sitting here procrastinating about going out to find those horses and bring them in. But yet we all know, as horse owners and good stewards of our animals, we really can't leave them out all night, because that's the night they're going to find something bad. They're going to get in the grain bin, or they're going to run out in the road, or whatever it is. But we just don't feel like going back out. And that's what that song is about.
1: Well, you captured that whole situation very well in that song. Well, Aspen?
0: Yeah.
1: Let's change directions here just a little bit. Give me a moment. I got to click. I had a brain fart here.
2: Pause.
1: Yeah, I know it. Aspen, tell us, what music was your family musical? Was that just something you gravitated toward? Did you take piano lessons? What was your start with music?
0: Well, as early as we can figure, my mom made home recordings on a cassette recorder of me walking around our farm just singing stream of consciousness. All different words. I was about 2 years old. Words, melodies, all just came together. However I was processing, whatever was in my mind, whatever I was seeing or doing, came out in song. And I discovered this many years later. But it fits, because that's still how I write. I often just see something, hear something, notice something, and the next thing is it will come out rhyme, meter, and melody out of my mouth, and I have to grab it on my phone and sing it into there. So that was probably my earliest start with music that was just in me. But my mom played folk guitar and banjo and ukulele. So when I came along, she was playing a lot of guitar while I was still in her womb. So it's possible, if one subscribes to like those little Einstein things or whatever that we do to somewhat imprint our children the way we do foals, except before they're born, that maybe those rhythms were coming through to me even as I was developing. But in terms of formal music training, I started concert violin at age 6. That was my first foray into actual music, orchestral violin, and then stayed with that all the way through my early college years. Played in the Maryland Youth Symphony. And then, let's see, second grade, I took a couple years of piano lessons. Wasn't my favorite instrument, but I did take them. I took through the school, I joined the choir. So in the school, I was in that all the way through from elementary through high school and into college. I was in musical theater. I was in my church choir. I also played several different band instruments. But in all this, I'm playing all these formal instruments, if you would, by school standards, and have never touched a guitar. My mom played a lot of guitar, but not me. Picked up my first guitar at age 16 because I realized that the songs I was writing, I could not accompany myself with any of the instruments that I was playing, specifically the violin, because that's also a melody instrument. So in an arrangement, the voice of the violin is the same as the voice of the singer, really, in that sense. and there's no real background cording. It's a small instrument, doesn't give you fullness. So I picked up my mom's guitar, the same one that she was playing when I was a baby growing inside of her, a 1965 folk guitar with a neck about as wide as a

0: road, and I've got little hands. Sat there like 6 o'clock at night, started playing it from her folk book, played a song by Phil Oakes called Freedom Calling, which I could have picked any other song that didn't have harder chords, but no, I picked one that right off the top had an F chord in it. And I thought, okay, well, I'm just going to play this. And I got focused, and I kept playing and playing and playing through into the night. It got later and later. And for those of us who are listening in creative spirits, and for you, Joel, I'm sure you may have had similar experiences. We get focused on what we're creating or what we're doing, and time does not matter. It's dark. Well, it's a little bit dark. Yeah, 3 hours later. Yeah, it's still dark. Okay. So I've finally stopped. Because I had attained what I wanted. I could play and sing Freedom Calling. I looked up, the sun was rising. It was about 6 o'clock. Mm-hmm. My fingers were so red, they were almost bleeding, but I could play it. And so that's when I first started playing guitar. And from then I've taught myself several other stringed instruments. And just a couple days ago, Carrie and I, he was up here for the festival, played a show that I played guitar, mandolin, and bass in. And he was throwing out songs, that some old country songs I'd never played, and throwing me solos every which way, and I was having to figure it out on the fly, and I was doing pretty good at it, actually. So that's the power of just sticking with music and teaching yourself what you hear and making it come out. It's been a process, but that's where I am with it now.
1: Well, that leads me to thinking, you talk about orchestral music, and you thought maybe you might go that way. Well, you've recorded quite a few albums over the years. When you record, do you chart out some of these arrangements on these songs, or do you just go into the recording process with another producer and let that producer kind of take you in directions? How does this all work?
0: That depends on the project. I've done a combination of all that. When I was first in Nashville, I didn't even understand how that whole thing works. So I would just play a guitar vocal, and the guys would sit there, write a chart, ask a couple questions, erase something, add something, whatever. They'd click it off, 1, 2, 3, 4, boom, the band would play it, and all of a sudden it would sound like it was on the radio right then and there. I was like, wow, that was surprising. But as I've gotten more involved in my own producing, I've done everything from home recorded things where I actually produce the whole thing and sometimes play all the parts too. Some of that went well, some of that not as well, but it's a learning process. And then when I work with other producers, I often will tell them the instruments I hear. One thing that I do with my current producer, Drew, in Nashville, the one I did is Cowboy Is the Come and several of the other songs that we're talking about on this album. I will give him, the basic guitar vocal, but I'll tell him exactly what instruments I want to hear, give him maybe some references, but we've developed a good working relationship where he knows where I'm coming from. And then a lot of times also I will give the exact arrangement. Sometimes people will send their demo and they're like, yeah, this is a song, but I don't exactly know what goes where, enhance it for me, this and that. I usually have taken these songs before I'll ever record something. I open mic like crazy, which some people may think, well, if you're out there touring for decent money and getting good paid gigs, why would you go to an open mic? And the reason is because it is an accessible way to get these new songs in front of audiences. And they largely are not Western audiences, but people know what a good song is. And I'll get their reactions. I know which lines I want to land. I know which arrangements I want to land a certain way. And so if something is off, I'll get all that worked out until these songs are consistently hitting with people and connecting. And then I'm like, okay, now I got it right. We'll take that to the studio. So that's one thing, getting that arrangement really pinned down. But no, I don't really chart out a lot of stuff. I do mostly everything by ear now and hear what I want. Once I get down there with Drew and work with him, I will heavily sculpt what we do in the final parts of it, and work with the vocals, work with how, you know, we talk back and forth. We do a lot of it remotely because, you know, he's about 7.5 hours from me. But, you know, we text about it. We talk about it. He plays stuff back to me, and we get it right. And then we go down, put down the vocals and, again, sculpt it out, make sure everything's the right way. One thing I don't do is use a lot of auto-tune or any of those extra bells and whistles. I try to keep it pretty natural. So we'll take 3 or 4 takes and cut and paste the best parts, but for the most part, what I'm capturing on my recordings is really close to what I can deliver live, and that's important to me.
1: Well, let's go to, I think it's time for another song, don't
2: let's
1: you
2: play
1: Ben?
2: Some music. Yes,
1: let's play something here. About what about Generations Riding Through His Veins? Tell us a little bit about this song.
0: Okay, well, first off, I will preface it by saying it's become the theme song to a project that I'm doing called the Generations Legacy Project, which folks will be hearing more about. But it's a community-based project where I'm actually going around using songs to inspire people to share their own stories from their lives. So this particular song really is that quintessential ranch, the family ranch. I was up in South Dakota touring. We have a touring artist grant up there, Carrie and me. And I was up there, I guess it was a year, maybe 2 years ago, that we kept passing farm after farm after farm that was abandoned or close to it, family farms. And one of my things I also like to do is take photographs. So while I'm on the road, I'll stop and I'm forever telling Carrie to turn the car around when he's driving and saying, you know, go back and let me get a picture of that. And then I use those photographs in different ways. And a lot of times I don't use any of them. I like to take them. And abandoned buildings is one thing that draws me in heavily. So I began taking these pictures of abandoned buildings and thinking about how these family farms, family ranches were going to the wayside. They're being bought up really by the larger corporations and or put out of business by the larger corporations. And as we went town to town, people are talking about that same thing too. But the other thing that I kept hearing is people on the other side of that telling us, our family farm is still there and it's still working and it's still viable. And so that's why I really wanted to capture in this song the viable family ranch that is being passed down. And the main thing on this is the stewardship. We, you know, your age group, my age group, Joel, these people who have, you know, we're not the youngest people, we're not the oldest people, we're in the middle. We are not likely the person who settled this land, and we're hoping we're not the person who sells it out and it becomes an abandoned property. We're hoping to pass it on. We are the middle pass-through generations. We are stewards. We are holding this land. We are holding this and keeping it going, keeping it growing with the intention that we're going to pass it on to the next generation. And that's really what I tried to capture there.
1: Well, let's see if she did that. Here's Generations Riding Through His Veins.

0: Hope you're enjoying this time with Aspen Black. She is a fascinating, multifaceted performer, entertainer, songwriter, and champion ambassador for Western music. 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You know where they're at. And if you can't get by and see them, check out their website, championbbqsupply.com. Aspen, we sure appreciate you being here on Strays at the Gate, the Weekenders, and just heard Generations riding through his veins. That's a great song.
1: Thank you.
2: Well, Aspen, I got to tell you, of course, I'm from West Texas, and we don't think anybody ranches other than right here. This is where it all started. And you have to educate me a little bit, because when we look back east, we don't think of farms and ranches and horses and cattle. But obviously, that's your background. So tell us a little bit about an eastern ranch or farm. And, of course, obviously you've done some rodeo events like barrel racing and pole bending. And so tell us back west, so that we can understand the legitimacy of a Western lifestyle, quote, Western lifestyle, from the eastern part of the United States.
1: Okay, so that's a loaded question, but here we go, folks.
2: I love to ask loaded questions.
1: Yeah, well, that's good, though, because people do have that question, and people will scratch their heads when they see me in a cowgirl outfit, and they go, well, you're in Virginia. How can you be a cowgirl? Cowgirls are out west. And first off, I'm going to say that's the testament to how powerful the cultural part of the Western lifestyle is, that yes, it is geographically epicentered in the physical west of the United States, but we look at that same influence and it is all over the world in many ways. So it is such a powerful culture that people want to be part of it. So that's number one. Number two, there are so many related aspects. So when you think about the cows, the horses, it is different, but they're cousins. That's the best way to describe it. One thing in the East that many Westerners will say is, you know, this is crazy. We don't see it the same way. In the most basic sense in horses, and y'all can get ready for a laugh on this one, the difference between whether you're Western or you're not is whether you ride a Western saddle or an English saddle. If you ride a Western saddle, you're a cowgirl, you're Western. I mean, that is the most basic. So a lot of people are thinking, well, that has nothing to do with the actual real culture. But when we think about spreading the music, the lifestyle, the culture, people have to start somewhere. And there are many people open to understanding, loving, even wanting to be part of the culture that emanates from the American West, albeit that they can't experience it in the same ways as someone who is on a working West Texas ranch, for instance. We have a lot of rodeo here. It does lend country rather than authentic Western music. There's still quite a bit of that going. We've got a lot of animals, cows and horses. People think here in the East it's a crowded, gridlocked city and everybody's in Washington, D.C. or something. And that's not really true. Yes, there are cities. Yes, there are houses and suburbs. But I've traveled this country playing music so much that I see that in every state. Does not matter if it's East, West, or otherwise. You can think of, Dallas, Texas. It's there's not a whole lot more Western about a suburb of Dallas than there is anywhere else.
2: Well, here in Texas, we don't think Dallas is Western anyway. The line is drawn between Fort Worth and Dallas. Everything back east. There you go. So there
1: you go. I'm going to use that in the song, too.
2: Well, it is. That's it. You know, they say the West begins at Fort Worth.
1: I've heard the West beginning a lot of places. Kansas wants to claim that, too. I don't know. I don't purport to be the same as anyone living in any other part of the country. But what I do know is that there are very similar lifestyles that do cross over, and we're all cousins of each other in a way. And there are many people who can appreciate these different kinds of music. When I came into the Western Music Association, I was primarily influenced by horses and rodeo and that thing, because that's what we have here. And I learned a whole lot more through the members there about the cultural side of Western music, the historical side of Western music, and then became a student, really, of the Old West history, became a student of the culture, and broadened myself from just where I naturally live to doing much like a novelist would do, or any other person who finds that they're very interested in the cultural aspect and the historical aspect of something that maybe they don't actually physically live on the same land that's occurring.
0: Aspen, have you

0: toured any overseas?
1: I have not.
0: The thing that amazes me on American Cowboy Radio is any given time, 20 to 30% of our listeners are overseas. And as you said earlier, you know, it's not necessarily a geographical place. It's a state of mind. It's an attitude. There are cowboys in Germany, Czech Republic now, in Ireland, and it's just amazing how broad, widespread the Western culture, the Western music culture is today.
1: That is so true. My radio shows just started to be played over in Australia, which several of our other folks, I don't know if your show is there too, but we're getting some of the Aussies to come to the IWMA this year. This is going to be really exciting. I know Bertie Nichols is over there touring right now. So like you said, it's a global influence. It started somewhere, the American West, but it is so interesting to people that they want to embrace this too. What more could we ask for?
0: Exactly. One of my liners says, we're not going to debate where the West begins. We just want to make sure that it never ends.
1: Oh, I love that.
2: That's a great
1: line. I love that.
2: Yeah. Well, you know, I think, you know, you talk about the Western spirit. Well, this is the American spirit. You know, the idea of independence and self-preservation and self-confidence, and that's gone to the West. And even in the West, you know, people don't recognize the fact that there's a huge divide, in a sense, between the vaquero or the buckaroo and the Texas cowboy. It's completely different. But when you get right down to it, we're all cowboys. We all have that same spirit. And the one thing I want people to know, that Aspen Black is a great example of somebody that gets out there and really does the hard work. She's given more of herself, I think, to the Western culture, the IWMA. You're a great ambassador, Aspen, and I want to personally thank you for all that you do for the IWMA, the Western culture, and the exposure that you're giving us all over the United States, because you travel a bunch of it.
0: She really invests herself. I remember at the Cache Creek Cowboy Gathering in Lawton, Oklahoma.
2: Mm-hmm.
0: Aspen was out there. In fact, she played a key role in emceeing a lot of that program.
1: Yeah, I did, and that's a great event that Ron Secoy came upon. He's putting on another one in Anadarko this October, I think, October 10th.
0: 10th, yes.
1: Unable to attend that one because I'm coming right off of a tour and had gigs, and then have to come back out to Tulsa for the Will Rogers Awards. Right. And for those of you who have animals, you realize you can't be away from them for that long. You can't ask somebody else to feed forever. So I had to make some choices on that one.
0: Yeah.
1: So I can't do it all, but Carrie will be out there. My duo partner, Carrie, who I will mention, when you talked about that ambassadorship, I have to give that credit to him as the first person to really show me how to do that. And he still does that. One of the things that a lot of people don't realize is how many gigs that he's doing all over the country to audiences that are not already Western audiences. And this is huge, because it's wonderful to play to the gatherings and the people who already know this, but where we get people to come in and buy into what we do and learn what we do and convert really to fans of Western are the people who are living somewhere else, who don't even know Western exists. And he is a huge ambassador for that.
2: Well, you know, and I tell you, it's becoming a movement. I believe the Western lifestyle is becoming a movement. I was down in Bastrop at the new Lone Star Cowboy Gathering in Bastrop, mm-hmm. Texas, this last February. And there was, almost at every large gathering concert that there would be, the MC would ask a show of hands of who had never been to a cowboy gathering. And a full one-third to two-thirds of the audience would raise their hands. They'd never been to it. Of course, understand, Bastrop's down around Austin, and, you know, you might as well be in Florida. But, you know, that's the deal. Well, tell us, Aspen, we're probably getting to the end of this program. Tell us where people can find you, can hear your music.
1: Okay, first off, follow me on Facebook. Go to my Spotify. I've been really bad about Spotify, so my producer tells me I better kick that up a little, because I'm totally more a live performer than I am ever worrying about metrics. But if you want to listen to some of the work, Spotify is a great place to do it. My website is AspenBlackProductions.com, and you can go there and see all the new stuff, hear stuff. There's a gallery of photos and videos and music, and you can buy from there. The place I would rather that you buy all my stuff is at one of my live events. So find out where I'm playing if I'm near you, because I'm all over the country all the time. Come out and see me, because I would much rather sign that autograph to you in person. Even if you don't buy something, I still want to shake your hand. I want to talk to you, because this is where I get inspiration from for a lot of my music, is from actual people and conversations, and you all telling me your life and what's happening with you. Even just before we started this, Joel, you gave me a line that you never know might show up in a song. Don't worry, I won't tell anybody where anything came from unless somebody wants that. But yeah, that's where I'd really like you to get the music from, is to come see me live and let me interpret that for you beyond the actual recording.
2: Well, now, Aspen, as much as I hate to ask this question, I just have to, because I don't like the streaming sites, but surely if someone needs to find some of your music, they can find you on the on regular streaming sites such as Amazon and Apple and iTunes, can they?
1: Yeah, somewhat. And that's an interesting thing. I've started to actually not put all my songs up there because I want to make it more exclusive. But yeah, you can find, like, as Cowboy as They Come is up there. And what you say, the streaming sites are fraught. So last year I released it, got a bunch of streams, ended up somewhere in there. It got bots. It got taken down. So now I have an abysmal amount of, you know, hundreds of streams instead of the thousands of streams I had last year, because bots got in it. And at that point I said, forget it. I'm not pushing this. I'm not worrying about this. That's why I say it's out there, but visit my website or come see me live, which is the most most intimate way that you can learn about my music and go beyond just what's on that recording. Hear me do it live. Hear me talk about what's behind these songs, and you know, let me draw you in a little bit to my world as a writer.
2: Well, and obviously as a producer of music, you want to get that in as many hands, but at the same time, you know, artists need to be paid. This is work. It's work we love, but it's still our job, and we'd much prefer people to seek out our music where they pay us directly, whether it's from our website or, as you say, the shows. You can sit down and autograph an album.
1: That's right.
2: Aspen, I want to thank you so much for being a part of our show today. You're a great guest. We've gotten a lot of great information from you. Again, tell us your website.
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0: And it has your schedule, your events, where you're going to be.
1: It will have that. Mm-hmm. It'll have music. It'll have both a spot for fans and a spot for bookings. So whichever side of that coin you're on, if you want to bring me to your area, if you're listening, you can get that information from that. And if you are a fan, you can get the songs and the backstories and things like that from there as well.
2: Well, thank you again, Aspen, for being part of this. And I want to personally thank you for the things that you do for the IWMA once again.
1: And oh, thank you.
2: For the Western way of life and Western music.
1: Well, thank you all for having me, and thank you all for putting music out there, and Joel also being a singer-songwriter, creating that music. That's how we grow this genre and let new people know what we already know about Western music and poetry, how wonderful it is.
0: Aspen, thank you for being on Strays at the Gate, the Weekenders. As we say at the close of this, we'll see you down the trail.
2: There you go. Thank you, Aspen.
1: Thank you.
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5: Hi, I'm Brad McClain with God's Horseback Gospel, and we're excited to be bringing you a new message from the Word of God. 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But before we get into today's message from the Word of God, I just want to remind you that we post every single day on God's Horseback Gospel, both on Facebook and on Instagram. 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We also want to remind you that we are part of a feeding ministry where we raise quality beef, process the beef, and then give it away to needy families. 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I'm the pastor of the Cowboy Church of Tarrant County, located in Fort Worth, Texas. If you're ever in our area, we'd love to meet you. Come out and be with us either at 9 o'clock or 10:45 on Sunday morning. That's the Cowboy Church of Tarrant County. And now for today's message, which is actually part two of a series that we began last week. Last week, we began the series entitled The Christian Connection. And last Sunday, we talked about how Jesus and the relationship to Jesus that he described in John chapter 15 explores that intimate personal connection with him as the Lord and Savior of our lives. He described it as himself as the vine and we are the branches. And if that connection is strong and clean and clear, then we will produce eternal fruit in our lives. That was part one of the Christian connection. And now part two is simply entitled America is the Context. What does that mean? Well, for most of us who live here in the United States of America, America, this country, the land of the free and the home of the brave, is the context for our ministry. That doesn't mean that we are limited to America. We do ministry all over the world through social media and through missionaries and all kinds of relief efforts and efforts to proclaim the gospel of Jesus. But for most of us, the day-to-day context of our life with the Lord and our ministry, our witness for the Lord, is here in America. And I want to begin today by reading to you from a psalm, one of my favorite psalms, Psalm 37. And we'll read the first seven verses of Psalm 37. And I think it gives us great counsel and advice when it comes to doing ministry here in the United States of America. Don't worry about the wicked or envy those who do wrong, for like grass, they soon fade away. Like spring flowers, they soon wither. Trust in the Lord and do good. Then you will live safely in the land and prosper. Take delight in the Lord, and he will give you your heart's desires. Commit everything you do to the Lord. Trust him, and he will help you. He will make your innocence radiate like the dawn, and the justice of your cause will shine like the noonday sun. Be still in the presence of the Lord, and wait patiently for him to act. Don't worry about evil people who prosper or fret about their schemes. May God add his blessing to this part of his word today. The reason I think this psalm is so pertinent today, as we celebrate, think about the history of America, we celebrate our 250th birthday, we think about all the blessings and freedoms that we enjoy. I think, though, it's very important that we listen to God's word and what the Holy Spirit is saying to us. Excuse me, but many of us are extremely concerned about the direction our nation is going. And our nation, in many ways, is deeply divided, as it has been at other times in our history. Those of us who love the Lord and want to see a resurgence, a revival of righteousness in our nation, are sometimes deeply troubled by what we see happening across our land and the things that we believe threaten America and threaten Americans' future. And so there's always that temptation in the public debate to become reactionary and to become angry even with those with whom we disagree or with whom we perceive as a threat to our nation. And yet, the psalmist counsels us under the inspiration of the Holy Spirit not to fret about evil or evildoers, not to be angry, not to be reactionary, but rather to trust in the Lord, to commit our way to the Lord, to delight in the Lord. He even says if you delight in the Lord, you'll receive the desires of your heart, which simply means that if we cooperate with God's will in our lives and we delight in him, he transforms our desires so that what we desire becomes aligned with what he wants to give us. And the beautiful life with Jesus is a life where we're constantly being blessed, and God loves to bless us by giving us the desires of our hearts. But it's very important to see that our desires are being transformed by the power of the Holy Spirit to align with God's will in our lives. And no matter how much we may pray about something that we want, ultimately we say, Lord, your will be done. But he promises that if we'll trust in him and commit our way to him and delight in him and be still in his presence, wait for him, he will defend us. He will make our innocence radiate like the dawn. He will cause the justice of our cause to shine like the noonday sun. We'll live safely in the land and prosper. And these are all great promises from the Lord. We can claim these promises, Paul tells us in the first chapter of 2 Corinthians, because all the promises of God are given to us through Jesus Christ. And so we can truly walk with the Lord as we function in this context. context of ministry in America. Trusting in the Lord, committing our lives to the Lord, delighting in the Lord, refusing to react to the evil that we may see, refusing to engage in anger, especially in the public debate, but responding by the Spirit, entrusting ourselves, our future, and the things that concern us the most to the hands of the Lord. So today, what I want to explore with you today and to unpack today is this context in which we live. And first, by asking, what is right with America? Because there is so much to celebrate. Psalm 33, verse 12 through 15 says this, "What joy, or how blessed, for the nation whose God is the Lord, whose people he has chosen as his inheritance. The Lord looks down from heaven and sees the whole human race. From his throne he observes all who live on the earth. He made their hearts, so he understands everything they do. How blessed, how joyful is the nation whose God is the Lord." And of course, this promise is speaking directly to the nation of Israel. But as I mentioned before, all of God's promises can be claimed through Jesus Christ, and it's no stretch to acknowledge and to believe that God's blessing and the joy of God's blessing can be the experience of any nation who embraces a reverence for God Almighty. And the good news about America is that we are exceptional in all the nations of the world, because the first pillar of American exceptionalism is our biblical Judeo-Christian foundation. Samuel Adams, the father of the American Revolution, wrote 4 years before the Declaration of Independence, "The rights of colonists as Christians may be best understood by reading and studying the teachings of Jesus Christ, the head of the Christian church, which are to be found clearly written and promulgated in the New Testament." Amen. The Declaration of Independence itself appeals to the laws of nature and nature's God and says that we believe there are self-evident truths, and here they are, that all are created equal with certain unalienable rights, that is, life, liberty, and the pursuit of happiness. The whole radical notion that governments gain their power from the consent of the governed means that we believe that beyond all the governments of humankind, God himself, the creator of humankind, has given us these rights, these liberties, that this is part of our blessing from God Almighty. And when you then think about having a nation that is ruled by the consent of the governed, it's based upon divine providence. That's why our national and official motto is "In God We Trust," and it still is. And in our pledge, "One Nation Under God," which was officially added on June the 15th, 1954. Many of us may not realize that the capstone of the Washington Monument at the very top has these words, "Let God be praised." One of the most significant things to observe about America's history is that we have had great leaders, some of our greatest leaders, in fact, who relied on God. We recently saw the movie Young Washington, which explored his role in the French and Indian War. There, he was unscathed in battle, and he had been involved in one battle where 700 men were killed. He was the only one left alive on horseback, and both his coat and his hat were riddled with bullet holes where he had been shot, and yet he was spared. He was unscathed in that battle, and if he'd been killed in the French and Indian War, of course, he would have never become the father of our nation. Washington sent out a well-known prayer. He said it was to be read in all the 13 colonies, and it reads like this: Almighty God, we make our earnest prayer that thou wilt keep the United States in thy holy protection, that thou wilt incline the hearts of the citizens to cultivate a spirit of subordination and obedience to government, and entertain a brotherly affection and love for one another and for their fellow citizens of the United States at large. And finally, that thou wilt most graciously be pleased to dispose us to do justice, to love mercy, and to demean ourselves with that charity, humility, and pacific temper of mind, which were the characteristics of the divine author of our blessed religion, without an humble imitation of whose example in these things we can never hope to be a happy nation. Grant our supplication, we beseech thee, through Jesus Christ our Lord. Amen. What a powerful prayer from the father of our nation. When our nation was divided the most, perhaps the most in our history, when we fought the war between the states, Lincoln prayed this prayer: Almighty God, who has given us this good land for our heritage, we humbly beseech you that we may always prove ourselves a people mindful of your favor and glad to do your will. Bless our land with honorable ministry, sound learning, and pure manners. Save us from violence, discord, and confusion, from pride and arrogance, and from every evil way. Defend our liberties and fashion us into one united people, the multitude brought here out of many kindreds and tongues. Endow with your spirit of wisdom those whom in your name we entrust the authority of government, that there may be justice and peace at home, and that through obedience to your law we may show forth your praise among the nations of the earth. In time of prosperity, fill our hearts with thankfulness, and in the day of trouble, suffer not our trust in you to fail. All of which we ask through Jesus Christ, our Lord. What a powerful prayer from Abraham Lincoln, and one that we could pray today. America, the freest nation on earth and truly beautiful. In 1883, Catherine Lee Bates, an English professor from Wesley College near Boston, took a train trip west to see America. She at length got to Pike's Peak and took a wagon all the way to the top. When she returned to her room that night, she couldn't sleep. And so she got up and wrote these words: Oh, beautiful for spacious skies, for amber waves of grain, for purple mountains' majesty above the fruited plain, America, America, God shed his grace on thee and crown thy good with brotherhood from sea to shining sea. But then she added a third verse: Oh, beautiful for heroes proved in liberating strife, who more than self their country loved, and mercy more than life. America, America, may God thy gold refine, till all success be nobleness, and every gain divine. We love America. We're thankful for America, the freest, most blessed nation on earth, and in all the history of the world, the most wonderful example of what God can do when people cooperate and acknowledge him. I know there are some that are afraid that we'll get confused about our allegiance to Jesus and somehow embrace some sort of Christian nationalism that is unbiblical. And no, no, that is not what we're talking about here. The Bible tells us to seek first the kingdom of God and his righteousness, and whatever we need will be added unto us. We are called to surrender our lives to Jesus first and foremost. But I truly and honestly and sincerely believe that as a Bible-believing Christian, as one who is unreservedly devoted to Jesus Christ and to embracing the full cost of discipleship, we can still be patriotic and thankful and live as thankful American citizens, acknowledging the goodness of God, the blessing of God, the providence of God, and that the freedoms we enjoy ultimately come from God. America truly is beautiful. And I hope you feel that way today. I want to further explore the context of our ministry in America by asking this question: not only what is right with America, but what does America need? You know, the Bible tells us in 2 Chronicles 7:14 that God spoke to Solomon when he completed the temple. And God was pleased with Solomon because he offered to give him anything he asked for. And he very wisely asked that God would give him wisdom. And because God was pleased with that request, he gave him so much more. But at that moment of dedication of the temple in Jerusalem, when the construction had been completed, there was a promise that was given. If my people stray away from me, then if my people who are called by my name will humble themselves and pray and seek my face and turn from their wicked ways, then I will hear from heaven and will forgive their sins and restore or heal their land. And of course, this promise was made directly to Solomon and directly to the children of Israel. But it can be applied today where people need God's revival, God's return to righteousness and to God's will. And when we look around in our nation today, we see that there are many, many threats. The church is threatened by secularism, that is, leaving God out. Very strong atheism, anti-God and anti-Christ. Wokeism, communism, and so much more. But we as believers understand that the battle is not simply a moral or political battle, but the battle is spiritual, and we know it. And based on Ephesians chapter 6, we do not fight against flesh and blood, but ultimately the enemy is a spiritual force of wickedness, of darkness in high places. We are at war with the devil. The Bible says Jesus will reign until every enemy is conquered, and not every enemy is conquered at this point. One day, every enemy will be conquered, and death itself will be destroyed. But in the meantime, there is a battle to fight. And we cannot take for granted that because America has such a strong Christian heritage, that it will survive the onslaught of the enemy. So what does America need the most? That's a good question to ask, don't you think? This is what I will tell you. I believe with all my heart that what America needs the most is a revived church. And if the church of Jesus Christ is revived, America can be healed. Because America's healing is not based upon who is in office, as important as it is for us to vote our conscience and to speak up and speak the truth in love about what is right and wrong in our nation. But America's healing is ultimately based upon what happens with the church. And when we hear a promise like this, we are clearly told what it will take for healing to happen in our land. If God's people will humble themselves, if God's people will pray, if God's people will seek the face of God and turn from our wicked ways, then he'll hear and forgive and restore or heal the land. Healing for the land is hinged upon what happens with the church. This has happened in the past in our history, at our founding, you know, before the Declaration ever happened and before the rebellion against the king ever happened. There was a great awakening led by preachers like George Whitfield and Jonathan Edwards, where the Spirit of the Lord was outpoured in great measure all through the colonies, and thousands upon thousands of people turned to God and embraced the gospel of Jesus. Some even believe Benjamin Franklin was influenced directly by George Whitfield. And so there is historical evidence to indicate that. But there was a great move of the Spirit of God when and that precipitated the American Revolution. Some believe that the American Revolution never would have happened if it had not been for that great revival that happened during the Great Awakening. There was a second Great Awakening that preceded the Civil War that sparked the movement to abolish slavery and so many more things that needed to change in this nation. And that's coming from somebody whose people are from South Carolina and who was raised in Alabama.

between the states. But the answer is not just in who is in office. The answer is for the church to be the church, the body of Christ, the church to humble ourselves once again, to cry out to the Lord, to say, oh God, heal us and change us and help us to repent and be filled with your Spirit and return to holiness. Be the people you've called us to be so that we can be the salt and light that needs to happen in America. And we, some of us are old enough to remember the Jesus movement and other great moves of the Holy Spirit in our own lifetimes. And there is indication even now that the Holy Spirit is moving in great measure across our land. And young people, young men, are turning to the Lord perhaps as never before in our culture and in our society. But that needs to spread. That we need to fuel those flames. We need to cry out to the Lord as we never have before and ask him to send revival, a great revival to the church and a great revival of righteousness and healing across our land. That's what America needs the most. Here's the third and final question I'd like to ask you this morning, and that is, what should we do right now? Is there anything that we can do right here, right now, that will make any difference in the days to come? I believe there is, and it's the most important thing that we can do right now. In 1 Timothy chapter 2, verse 1 through 4, Paul wrote these words, "I urge you, first of all, to pray for all people. Ask God to help them. Intercede on their behalf and give thanks for them. Pray this way for kings and all who are in authority so that we can live peaceful and quiet lives marked by godliness and dignity. This is good and pleases God our Savior, who wants everyone to be saved and to understand the truth." You may not be able to do much right now in your own estimation. And a lot of people are extremely cynical and discouraged that anything can ever change, that the people in power hold the reins and that there's nothing that can be done about it. But that's simply not true, because God is supreme above all and Jesus is Lord. And prayer still makes a difference. And when Paul says pray first, this is the first thing we ought to be doing. To humble ourselves before the Lord and intercede. To give thanks, as we should be doing every single day, to live thankfully, but to pray for all those who are in authority. Pray for your leaders, both those that you agree with and those you disagree with. Pray that God will move upon the land. Pray that God will revive the church. Pray for the harvest. Pray to the Lord of the harvest that workers will be raised up, for the harvest is great and the workers are few. Pray, above all, pray and see the hand of God. God can do anything he wants to do with or without prayer, but we get to be part of and partner with what God ultimately wants to accomplish. And many times I think that unbelief and our lack of prayer puts God in a box and limits what God can do, because God has chosen to do some things only if his people pray. Can I understand that? Not completely. Nobody can. We don't understand why sometimes there are miraculous things that happen and other times we pray and don't get the answer that we want. But ultimately, we must trust God. And an act of faith that will show the Lord that we are seeking him with all our hearts, that we're delighting in him above all else, is to pray. Pray for your loved ones. Pray for your families. God will heal the families of America if we are willing to pray. Pray that God will raise up strong men who will lead their homes and disciple and nurture their children and their spouses. Pray that there will be a great revival of righteousness so that people wake up to what is truly right and wrong as defined by Scripture and nothing else, nothing less.
You know,

read to you two prayers from great leaders, both Abraham Lincoln and the father of our nation, George Washington. But there was another great threat that happened in the 20th century, World War II, that threatened the entire world. My own father, Paul McLean, fought in that war under Patton all the way through from North Africa and then through Sicily and Italy and into France. And I heard those stories, and I heard from my mother things that happened during those years of crisis when the entire world was threatened by fascism, Hitler, and Japan. And it was a desperate time for America. And when it all broke out and started happening, America was very ill prepared for war. And of course, tragically surprised at Pearl Harbor. But America rose to that occasion of that crisis to save the world. And that great generation of young Americans did ultimately save the world for the cause of freedom. We would not have the world we have today or the country we have today if it had not been for their sacrifice. And that is not to trivialize in any way the sacrificial things that have happened when men and women sacrificed their lives in conflict since World War II. But that was a huge moment in the history of the world. Recently, I watched a documentary of Franklin Roosevelt's life, and it included something that I had never seen before, and that was a prayer that FDR prayed publicly on the radio just before D-Day, the night before the landing of the Normandy invasion in D-Day. He prayed this prayer, and I want to read it to you because it's so powerful. And so in this poignant hour, I ask you to join with me in prayer. Day have set upon a mighty endeavor, a struggle to preserve our republic, our religion, our civilization, and to set free a suffering humanity. Lead them straight and true. Give strength to their arms, stoutness to their hearts, steadfastness in their faith. They will need thy blessings. Their road will be long and hard. Wrong, he may hurl back our forces. Success may not come with rushing speed, but we shall return again and again. And we know that by thy grace and by the righteousness of our cause, our sons will triumph. They will be sore tired, tried by night and by day without rest until the victory is won. The darkness will be rent by noise and flame. Men's souls will be shaken by the violences of war. For these men are lately drawn from the ways of peace. They fight not for the lust of conquest. They fight to end conquest. They fight to liberate. They fight to let justice arise and tolerance and goodwill among all thy people. They yearn but for the end of battle, for their return to the haven of home, but some will never return. Embrace these, Father, and receive them, thy heroic servants, into thy kingdom. And for us at home, fathers, mothers, children, wives, sisters, and brothers of brave men overseas, whose thoughts and prayers are ever with them, help us, Almighty God, to rededicate ourselves in renewed faith in thee in this hour of great sacrifice. Many people have urged that I call the nation into a single day of special prayer, but because the road is long and the desire is great, I ask that our people devote themselves in a continuance of prayer. As we rise to each new day, and again when each day is spent, let words of prayer be on our lips, invoking thy help to our efforts. Give us strength too. Strength in our daily task to redouble the contributions we make in the physical and material support of our armed forces, and let our hearts be stout to wait out the long travail to bear sorrows that may come, to impart our courage into our sons wheresoever they may be. And, O Lord, give us faith. Give us faith in thee. Faith in our sons. Faith in each other. Faith in our united crusade. Let not the keenness of our spirit ever be dulled.
Let not the impacts of temporary events, of temporal matters, but fleeting moment, let not these deter us. Conquerable purpose, with thy blessing, we shall prevail over the unholy forces of our enemy. Help us to conquer the apostles of greed and racial arrogancies. Lead us to the saving of our country and with our sister nations into a world unity that will spell a sure peace. A peace invulnerable to the schemings of unworthy men, and a peace that will let all of men live in freedom, reaping the just rewards of their honest toil. Thy will be done, Almighty God. What an amazing prayer. I remember that I was preaching a revival in a Methodist church in Locksley, Alabama, when we got the news that the towers had been attacked on 9/11. I slept a little late that day. It was a Tuesday, and my wife woke me up, and she had the television on. She said, "There's something you need to see." And I'll never forget how horrible it was to see it all happen. We saw one of the towers fall live on television. And we decided that night we would have the revival service anyway. And we had had kind of a pretty good crowd the day before. But, man, the place was packed to the walls that night. Why was that? Because people were so shaken by what happened. It had gotten bad enough that some people had come back to church and found a place of prayer at that altar. The altar was filled with people that night, crying out to God. Many tears. A year after 9/11, I went to that site, to Ground Zero. I went there with a circle of friends, and by then it looked like a big construction site. But I'll never forget the feeling we had as we stood there in that place, held hands and prayed. Prayed for each other, prayed for our families, and prayed for our nation. Wouldn't it be something if starting today we did the one thing we know we can do? We can pray. And that's what I ask you to do right now. Wherever you are, if you've never before given your life to Jesus or you're not sure, I encourage you to pray. Pray and ask Jesus to come into your life. And good to his promise, all who call on the name of the Lord will be saved. If you are a believer in Jesus, I ask you to pray. Pray for yourself, your family, but let's pray together for the United States of America, that God will have mercy on our land, revive the church, and heal us in Jesus' name. We've created an email address so you can respond to us with any prayer requests you may have, any comment or question. It's simply AmericanCowboyPastor@gmail.com. 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We'd love to hear from you. I'm Brad McLean with God's Horseback Gospel. God bless America. And as for me and my horse, we will serve the Lord.

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What else is gonna get you up hours before dawn? What else is gonna keep you toiling on and on and on? Man, you always have cows around. Come on, you know that you got too much time on your hands.

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What else can cause such tension between a man and his wife? What else could ever bring all these enhancements to your life? May you always have cows around. What else is gonna get out when you don't close the gate? What else will make you prematurely show you?

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You might have had to turn the place to an exotic game ranch. You might have had to do all kinds of things to raise the cash so you'd always have cows around. Well, how else you gonna lose it all like Daddy did? What else will make sure you leave nothing for your kids? It's too late now, you know it is. You might as well admit that you're the badly flawed and sentimental.

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Partner, you're listening to the authentic American Cowboy Radio. Did you hear what I said? The authentic American Cowboy Radio.

0: One of the greatest cowboy poets of all time was a fellow named Ray Owens, lived over in New Mexico. And when they sent me his book, we lost Ray not too long ago. And I miss him because he sent me the greatest poetry. This one is called The Saddle His Granddaddy Rode. Just a dusty old saddle with rolled under skirts. Its fenders were curled up and cracked. It hardly resembled how it looked in its prime when it sat on a good horse's back. The carrot once got had been traded for heedless neglect and abuse. A cast-off, discarded old relic for which no one had any more use. A pair of rusty old spurs were a-dangling from the horn, which was rope-burned and scarred, because its owner had taken his dallies instead of tying his lion fast and hard. The offside stirrup was missing. The latigo age cracked and worn, and the for sale sign taped to the cantle somehow made it look more forlorn. For more than a year, it had been on display, and only a few had inquired about its price, its condition, or history, what events in its life had transpired. Then one day a young man came into the shop and asked if the owner was there. The shopkeeper said, "Yes, sir, that would be me," as he slowly got up from his chair. "How much for this saddle, this old one right here?" asked the lad in a soft-spoken tone. "That's an antique for sure," the shopkeeper said, "but one that you'd be proud to own. I'll take $100, no more and no less, and throw that old pair of spurs in the deal. I should be asking more, but I'll let it go cheap. At that price, it's really a steal." From his pocket, the young man pulled out what appeared to be just about a month's pay. He laid out the cash in the shopkeeper's hand and seemed ready to be on his way. But the way that he picked up the saddle, in a manner part reverence, part awe, caused everyone watching to wonder if there wasn't more there than they saw. Still, the onlookers snickered and one laughed out loud, while the shopkeeper tried not to smirk. Many times he had offered to sell it for 10, and folks told him he had gone plumb berserk. So the shop owner ventured a question. "What's so special about that old cack? You handle it like it was made out of gold. Maybe I should be buying it back." The young man said, "Well, sir, I'll tell you. Something I reckon nobody knowed. To me, it's dirt cheap at 5 times the money. That's the saddle my granddaddy rode."
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2: You ever see the sun come up over the Rockies? It hits all of a sudden, and below there's California, and you swear you're looking at heaven. I have nothing left, nothing to give you. I have no pride, no dignity, no money. I don't even know how we'll make a living, but I promise I'll love you the rest of your life.
3: Don't worry, Wyatt. My family's rich. What should we do first?
4: What you wanted to do the first night we met. Remember? May I have this dance?
3: Yes.
4: And then we'll have room service.
5: The power of the cowboy gang was broken forever. Ike Clanton was shot and killed 2 years later during an attempted robbery. Mattie died of a drug overdose shortly after she left Tombstone. Virgil and Allie Earp moved to California, where Virgil, despite the use of only one arm, became a town sheriff. Wyatt and Josephine embarked on a series of adventures. Up or down, thin or flush, in 47 years they never left each other's side. Wyatt Earp died in Los Angeles in 1929. Among the pallbearers at his funeral were early Western movie stars William S. Hart and Tom Mix. Tom Mix wept.
6: It's just a lot of fun to play a dance, jump in your cars, and drive 300 or 400 miles, and yeah, sleep an hour or two, shave, and go play another dance, and drive another 500 or 600 miles, and

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1: Old men sitting overalls with coffee cups at hand. Hats and caps at the familiar tilt that identifies the man. Dominoes and playing cards start another day. That's the early morning ritual down at the Auction Barn Cafe. The hands that deal the cards are big, the rough and calloused kind. It was to the land they gave their work with honest heart and mind. Life lived by the code where word and shake held sway. These bold and noble knights of the Auction Barn Cafe. Some of them were farmers, a lifetime working soil, a family and a way of life built on sweat and toil. Others might be ranchers who knew the cowboy way. Now they tell of the Bronx they rode down at the Auction Barn Cafe. Each day's a bit more precious now, their sunsets drawing near, so they meet their pards and they share a cup and they bend each other's ear. Some men sit in boardrooms. Money and power makes their day, but pray that we always have men like those down at the Auction Barn Cafe.
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5: Happy 250th birthday, America. All right.
6: Yeah, that's right. We are celebrating the 250th birthday of our country right here on Circuit Rider Roundup with this show. You know, Alan, I actually remember the 200th birthday. I'm old enough for that.
5: I guess we could admit that now, can't we?
6: No, I hate to do that.
5: No, I admit that. And you know what I remember about the 200th was, remember the tall ships that came into New York Harbor?
6: Oh, yeah, that was so cool.
5: That was pretty cool.
6: They were doing something like that. I don't know. There's so many celebrations going on.
5: Yeah, especially this year with our 250th. And I'm sure back then, yeah, we went to see the Thunderbirds and maybe the Blue Angels somewhere that year.
6: And I'm sure in a box somewhere in our storage, we've got 76 swag from all that.
5: I'm sure we do. So today here on Circuit Rider Roundup Special Edition for our nation's 250th birthday, we're going to celebrate with songs that celebrate our nation as well as songs that celebrate God.
6: And I have the absolute perfect way to kick this off musically.
5: Oh, I bet this group has done this at a bunch of rodeos, too.
6: I'm sure they have. Here are the Arizona Wildflowers doing our national anthem.

0: kicking off our Circuit Rider Roundup celebration was the Arizona Wildflowers' Star Spangled Banner.
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1: The Cowboy Way is going to go back in history with this song. It's written by Doug Figs.
0: Yeah, I understand it's a true story.
1: 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So listen close. Bible in my pocket.

0: So not only are we celebrating our nation, but we're going to remember the history of how we got here. That was the Cowboy Way, Bible in My Pocket.
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2: You ask me why I love her? Well, give me time and I'll explain. Have you seen a Kansas sunset or an Arizona rain? Have you drifted on a bayou down Louisiana way? Have you watched a cold fog drifting over San Francisco Bay? Have you heard a bobwhite calling in the Carolina pines? Or heard the bellow of a diesel at the Appalachian mines? Does the call of Niagara thrill you when you hear her waters roar? Do you look with awe and wonder at her Massachusetts shore? Where men who braved a hard new world first stepped on Plymouth's Rock? And do you think of them when you stroll along a New York City dock? Have you seen a snowflake drifting in the Rockies way up high? Have you seen the sun come blazing down from a bright Nevada sky? Do you hail to the Columbia as she rushes to the sea? Or bow your head at Gettysburg, at our struggle to be free? Have you seen the mighty Tetons? Have you watched an eagle soar? Have you seen the Mississippi roll along Missouri's shore? Have you felt a chill at Michigan when on a winter's day her waters rage along the shore in a thunderous display? Does the word aloha make you warm? Do you stare in disbelief when you see the surf come roaring in at Waimea Beach? From Alaska's cold to the Everglades, from the Rio Grande to Maine, my heart cries out, my pulse runs fast at the might of her domain. You ask me why I love her? Well, I have a million reasons why. My beautiful America, beneath God's wide, wide sky.
1: That was our buddy Ed Montana from down there in Amarillo, Texas. America, Why I Love Her.
0: The Sons of the Pioneers are next, and they've got a song that I think fits in beautifully. What This Country Needs.

Yes, sir. What this big old wonderful country of ours needs more than anything else in the whole wide world is a good old-fashioned talk with the Lord. I just think if the politicians all over the world would get down on their knees and ask for help in the right way, peace and happiness could be restored. There's no use fighting with our fellow man.

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6: My Country, Tis of Thee is a song about our nation I really love. 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
7: At least not in the cowboy world.
6: That's right, not in the cowboy world. 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

0: 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That was your Circuit Riders with our patriotic song, our version of My Country, 'Tis of Thee.
1: And it is time for Legacy Thoughts from Jeff. That's Jeff Hildebrandt. And you know he has some thoughts on what independence is. True independence.
2: Most cowboys are patriotic. Of that, there's little doubt. Talk smack about this country, and you'll soon find that out. But it's more than blind allegiance, it's real appreciation that God gives us the privilege to live in this great nation. We stand for the national anthem and kneel to God in prayer, and we're not ashamed to thank the Lord for all His love and care. So July the 4th, we salute the flag with explosive celebration. But remember other stars and stripes that are symbols of salvation. The stars are those our Father made so we won't curse the night. They remind us when the darkness comes, we should praise Him for the light. The stripes show courage for a cause that bought our liberty. They're lash marks suffered by the Lord who died for you and me. True independence came the day God's victory was won, when we accepted Jesus Christ and said, "Thy will be done." So we'll salute Old Glory, may she proudly wave on high, but the cross has our allegiance and will until we die.
1: That was Legacy Cowboy Thoughts from Jeff Hildebrandt, True Independence.
0: Here's some more history of America from the Bar J Wranglers. This comes from our Vietnam era. It's called The Wall.
3: And thank you for making the sacrifice and answering your nation's call. And for all of those that gave their lives for all of us. You're more than just a name on a wall.

0: I highly recommend on your next visit to Washington, D.C., that you go visit the wall. That was the Bar J Wranglers.
1: Well, who's more American than Dale Evans and Roy Rogers?
0: Nobody better than that.
1: That's it. That's perfect. They've got a medley we're going to play for you called Read It and Pray, You're a Grand Old Flag.

0: 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For this morning, we'll start today with partly cloudy conditions, temperatures right around 77. For this afternoon, mostly sunny with a high of 99. For tonight, partly cloudy, lows drop to 74. On Monday, expect sunshine with a high of 97. Monday night, mostly clear, overnight lows drop to 74. And for Tuesday, sunshine with a high of 98 degrees. And that's a look at your American Cowboy Radio weather, 97.3 in Pecos, sponsored by Ram Country, Fort Stockton.
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4: 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Jim was in the Navy back in the day, and he flew on the P-3 Orion Subchaser aircraft. So I thought it was appropriate for him to sing for us today, I Feel Like Flying.

0: 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That was the Jim Young Original Song of the Week from Any Road I'm On CD.
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1: You know, these days we hear too many four-letter words on TV and movies, don't we?
0: Way too many.
1: Yeah, but I like this from Carl Vaughn. It's from his God's Country CD, and he's going to tell us that freedom is a five-letter word.

0: was Carl Vaughn. Freedom is a five-letter word. Hey, we're going to hear from the Colorado Cowboys for Jesus now with a recording. We got to hear live, didn't we?
1: Specifically, the amazing fiddle playing of Joe Stevenson.
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1: From his Heart to Soul CD, now we're going to hear from Barry Ward, paying tribute to our military out over our history over the last 250 years. I'm not a brother.

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The jungle's sweltering hot, you sweat all day long. I jumped off the chopper at a place called Quezon, and I learned how to live. I learned how to fight. My life as a brother began at Quezon that night. Fort Jackson, Carolina, the hills were July green. In boot camp, I never knew a man could be so mean. 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
1: We're going to go to a CD titled Ripples in the Stock Tank. Boy, you know, one little action makes a lot of ripples. It's by Sam Noble, that CD, and he has a poem titled Cowboy Freedom.
2: I want to talk about submitting to the trainer. Most of us find out the hard way, if we find out at all, that through God's grace, although it's free, there's one act that we must do. We must accept it. From the point in life when we say, Lord Jesus, forgive me, come into my life, I accept your grace, and I believe that you died and rose again to set me free from sin. From that point forward, you will be free indeed. Cowboy freedom. As a cowboy, I have experienced freedom. Yes, the freedom of the range. Up here, I get that peaceful feeling like it's never going to change. Cattle's resting easy now, and the line shack feels like home. Makes you want to stay up here and never want to roam. Old Roney's feeling good now. Afternoon shower building up by the peak. Breezes talking in the Quakies and bear cubs playing hide and seek. Mountain posies blooming purty. Choke cherry blossom perfume fills the air. Up here, you get that peaceful feeling as I rest my pony there. But then my mind, it wanders backward to times without no peace, to battles fought for freedoms we pray will never cease, to times of tears and heartaches when this nation paid the cost, to times of pain and sorrow of friends and family lost. I think about my freedom to pack my saddle gun. It's used to protect my cattle and keep them coyotes on the run. I think about my Bible here in the pocket of my chaps. Just how long will these freedoms last? You're wondering too, perhaps. I'm wondering just how long we can keep cattle on the range. I know that folks are anxious and looking for some change. Now, folks, that change is coming, and it's coming mighty fast. Be this change all bad or good, it will not be the last. Will this nation keep its freedom? Of that, I'm not so sure. But there is one freedom in which I am secure. There is just one true freedom that only Jesus gives. Cowboys, my peace and freedom rest on one fact, and that would be he lives.
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0: Tonight in Bay Point, Maine, it's beef bourguignon. In Malibu, it's sirloin kebabs. You'll find beef fajitas at the Four Fork Ranch. And Kung Pao beef in Chinatown. In New Orleans, it's Creole pepper steak. And beef bracciola in the north end of Boston. There's a great corned beef sandwich at 7th and 55th. And in Chicago, a porterhouse steak, the perfect medium rare. At the end of each day, all over the country, nothing satisfies so many people in so many ways. Beef. It's what's for dinner.
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1: And now let's get back in the saddle for more Circuit Rider Roundup with Alan and Jill. Take just a moment to thank you guys for tuning in on this special show of Circuit Rider Roundup with Alan and Jill. We are celebrating the birthday of our country, 250 years. We're kind of young as a country, as countries go, and there have been celebrations all over. Big one in D.C., Rapid City area, and the Black Hills where we are has just been partying like crazy.
2: We had an amazing fireworks display at Mount Rushmore with the Air Force Thunderbirds flying right over the mountain. Pretty exciting stuff. You know, we started this show with the singing version of the national anthem
1: by the Arizona Wildflowers.
2: Yes, we did. But you know what? I love this version instrumentally by the English Brothers from San Antonio. Here's the Star-Spangled Banner like you've never heard it before.

0: was the Star Spangled Banner, instrumentally by the English Brothers.
1: Duck Figs likes to do songs or write songs about history.
0: Really good ones.
1: Yes, he does it very well. This comes from his Yellow Horse CD, Ride the Waves.

0: was a World War I story written in song by Doug Figg's Ride the Waves.
1: You know, we played some Roy Rogers and Dale Evans before, but I tell you what, I love their patriotic music, so we're going to do this one. It comes from their Sunset Trail CD, I Am the United States.

the United States. I was born on July 4, 1776, and the Declaration of Independence is my birth certificate. The bloodlines of the world run in my veins because I offered freedom to the oppressed. I am many things and many people. I am the United States. I am millions of living souls and the ghost of millions who have lived and died for me. I am Nathan Hale and Paul Revere. I stood at Lexington and fired the shot heard around the world. I am Washington, Jefferson, and Patrick Henry. I am John Paul Jones, the Green Mountain Boys, and Davy Crockett. I am Lee, Grant, and Abe Lincoln. I remember the Alamo, the Maine, and Pearl Harbor. When freedom called, I answered, and I stayed until it was over there. I left my heroic dead on Flanders Field, on the rock of Corregidor, and on the bleak slopes of Korea. I am the Brooklyn Bridge, the wheatlands of Kansas, and the granite hills of Vermont. I am the coal fields of the Virginias and Pennsylvania, the fertile lands of the West, the Golden Gate and Grand Canyon. I am Independence Hall, the Monitor, and the Merrimack. I sprawl from the Atlantic to the Pacific, 3 million square miles, throbbing with industry. I am more than 5 million farms. I am forest, field, mountain, and desert. I am quiet villages and cities that never sleep. Yes, I am the nation, and these are the things that I am. I was conceived in freedom, and God willing, in freedom, I will spend the rest of my days. May I possess always the integrity, the courage, and the strength to keep myself unshackled, to remain a citadel of freedom and a

0: am the United States. And that was Roy Rogers and Dale Evans. Man, I love that autograph picture we have. We've got the music they wrote for Happy Trails, and it's autographed by them. I'm so pleased we have that.
1: I know. That's one of my favorite pieces that we have hanging on our wall. R.W. Hampton knows about America, and he loves it. This is from his This Cowboy CD, Not For Sale.
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0: So good, it's gone as fast as you made it. 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
2: And now it is time for this week's Circuit Rider Verse in Song.
3: During the summer of 1893, a teacher named Catherine Lee Bates encountered a sight she would never forget, as she told it.
2: One day, some of the other teachers and I decided to go on a trip to the 14,000-foot Pikes Peak. We hired a prairie wagon. Near the top, we had to leave the wagon and go the rest of the way on mules. I was very tired, but when I saw the view, I felt great joy. All the wonder of America seemed displayed there with the sea-like expanse.
3: Her experience on Pikes Peak was actually the peak of a long journey through the heartland of America.
2: A journey that took her from the World's Fair in Chicago, thine alabaster city's gleam,
3: through the wheat fields of Kansas for amber waves of grain,
2: to the top of Pikes Peak for purple mountain majesties. Psalms 33, verses 12 through 14 says,
3: "Blessed is the nation whose God is the Lord, the people he chose for his inheritance. From heaven the Lord looks down and sees all mankind. From his dwelling place he watches all who live on earth."
2: And now, singing this week's Circuit Rider verse in song, America the Beautiful, here are the Flying W Wranglers, featuring the distinctive Western lead vocals of Vern Thompson.

100 years ago, a professor from Massachusetts made the long and sometimes scary journey to the summit of Pikes Peak. She was so moved by the panorama that she described it in a poem. That poem has become one of our nation's most loved treasures. The author was Catherine Lee Bates, and the poem was America the Beautiful. It painted a picture that has a special place in the hearts of all Americans. The picture of a place where red, black, brown, yellow, and white folks alike can live, dream, and make a better future for tomorrow. It left a message that is the purest expression of our most cherished ideals: brotherhood, patriotism, liberty, and the blessings of a rich and varied land. Of course, America has its problems, too. Unemployment and taxes are too high. We have the homeless, the fear of AIDS, there's crime to deal with, and terrorism as in the World Trade Center bomb. But we Americans will not accept defeat. Our country provides the format to deal with these concerns. Adversity and competition is what makes our people strong. The founders of our great land faced many challenges, and they won. And this generation and every generation to follow will accept their own challenges and will easily win if we use the gifts of a great land. The gift of freedom, liberty, the gift of great natural resources, the gift to dream dreams and make those dreams come true, the gift to fail and the freedom to dream again, and the right and the wisdom to seek God Almighty's help through it.

0: singing this week's Circuit Rider verse and song. That was the Flying W Wranglers out of Colorado Springs, America the Beautiful.
1: Now, from his A Western Tale to Tell, here is Western Tale Teller. You like that?
0: I like that.
1: Here's Marvin Odell, Soldier's Letter Home.

0: not me. Soldier's Letter Home. That was Marvin Odell.
1: Western Tale Teller.
0: Western Tale Teller. Is that how I said it, or did I get it backwards?
1: Oh, I don't know. Well, we've got another one coming up next. This is a poet, Floyd Beard, and man, he writes some great poetry. Cowboy Freedom.
2: Cowboys love the freedom of the wide open range.

0: a tumbling brook source. Cowboy freedom is to go, just him and his horse.
1: From the great state of Colorado, that was cowboy poet Floyd Beard, Cowboy Freedom.
2: You know, down in Fort Worth, they got some stockyards that are pretty famous down there. And they got a group down there called the Cowtown Opry Buckaroos. There's some adults, but this recording is all kids, the young youth buckaroos. And they're going to sing for us the words that go with the song Taps.

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1: Hi, this is Red Steagall, Texas rancher and musician. 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
2: Everybody knows who Betsy Ross is.
3: Oh, yeah. It's our first flag, the one who made our first flag.
2: Yep. She stitched that up, and it's been used ever since, modified as we added more states. Mm-hmm. Well, Jean Prescott knows who she is, too. She's going to sing a song about Betsy's Bright Banner.

stands for truth and for justice. 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And the white stripes are for innocence.

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1: Well, as long as we're talking about Betsy's Bright Banner, here's another one about her flag. This is a poem from Teresa Burleson from the album she calls The Calf Book, Unfurled.
2: It's 4th of July and no breeze is blowing to unfurl that flag today. It's tattered on the edges and a bit faded, but we fly it anyway. It hangs from a tall, rough cedar pole tied with pieces of baling twine. At our gate on a rural road is where it's found most all the time. It brings to mind the great nation it was made to represent. It's been abused, battered, and weathered, much like our government. But like that cedar pole it's hung on, our nation is rugged and strong. And it is to this country, founded on God, that I proudly belong. My loved ones and many more fought to keep this country free. Soldiers still go to war while I fight on bended knee. Our nation was built on principles of faith by men that were believers. But these days, it seems to me, it's ran by charlatans and deceivers. That old flag and this country have been through a lot, both good and bad. We can't rewrite history, but we learn from the experiences we've had. Now America is still the land of the free and home of the brave, and I'll believe that until the day they put me in my grave. So if you drive down my road, maybe that flag will wave as you pass by. May it swell your heart with pride and bring a grateful tear to your eye. Because in spite of those in Washington, it's still the greatest in the world. One day that flag will fly again, uncompromised, unhindered, and unfurled.
1: Was Teresa Burleson, Unfurled.
0: Well, in case you all haven't noticed, we had a theme kind of going through this segment.
1: Yes, we do.
0: A pretty obvious theme. We're playing songs about the flag that represents our country here on this 250th anniversary of the beginning of the United States. Jeff Gore is going to continue that with one titled Old Glory.

Glory. You are listening to Jeff Gore, and let's go ahead and close this segment out with an instrumental about the flag. It's by the Flying W Wranglers from that live recording we talked about earlier in the show, Stars and Stripes Forever.

stroganoff, beef bourguignon, Irish beef stew, beef brisket, Chateaubriand, sauerbraten, roast beef, Catalonian beef ragu, Mongolian beef, chicken fried steak, steak Diane, grilled steaks balsamico, hamburgers, sizzling beef, spicy braised beef, barbecued beef ribs, beef Wellington, pepper beef, beef jerky, beef with broccoli, beef burritos, beef fajitas, beef tacos. Do you see where I'm going with this? Beef. It's what's for dinner.

0: neighbors. This is Commissioner Sid Miller with the Texas Department of Agriculture. 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
1: You know, one of the coolest patriotic things I ever saw way back in my youth was Elvis Presley doing a medley about America. Remember,
2: oh, that's
1: he started
2: cool.
1: with Dixie and then kind of went from there right up through the Battle Hymn of the Republic.
2: And, you know, who better to do something like that than Elvis?
1: Right. And he called it American Trilogy. But Peggy Malone, our very own Western singing angel, Peggy Malone, has done her recording of this, and we got to share that with you right now. From her Pick and Memory CD, here's Peggy singing

0: Man, Peggy, great job on that recording. That's Peggy Malone singing Trilogy.
1: For this next song, this is one that I don't know if you remember, but while we were living in Colorado Springs, we heard this song performed live by the man who wrote it, Lee Greenwood.
0: We heard it at the Pikes Peak or Bus Rodeo, right?
1: That's right.
0: Yeah.
1: Well, the Hanson family have also recorded it, and everybody seems to love it. God bless the USA.

0: was the Hanson family, God Bless the USA.
1: And you know, that song has almost become a hymn here in the United States. It's sung so much.
0: We've sung it in church services.
1: Yes, we have. And people have asked for it at our concerts before, and glad to sing it. Now we're going to hear from Sheryl Cederberg from her Born to Ponder CD. And this is a familiar title, but this is a poem by Sheryl, and she calls this God Bless America.
2: God bless America. We find these words among the many songs that we had sung. So common rolling off our tongue, we sing, God bless America. God bless America. Though there's evil blackest night, we faithful children of the light will take up that holy fight with hope. God bless America. God bless America. We faithfully take our stand, our flag waves throughout the land, but it's not something we demand, that God bless America. God bless America. Let us say it as a prayer for grace and love and care and forgiveness when we err. We pray, God bless America. God bless America. Let us end that phrase with please to see our land as Jesus sees. And let us say it from our knees. Please, our God, bless America.
1: That was Sheryl Cederberg, God Bless America.
0: Well, Alan, we've reached that part of our show where we're headed back into the home gate. And as we close that gate behind us, we're going to close our show with a blessing in song that we hope gives you a good start to your week.
1: And this week, our cowboy blessing comes from Judy James. Of course, it is God Bless America.

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3: Hi, I'm Brad McClain with God's Horseback Gospel, and we're excited to be bringing you a new message from the Word of God. 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But before we get into today's message from the Word of God, I just want to remind you that we post every single day on God's Horseback Gospel, both on Facebook and on Instagram. 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There's also a link to our website, godshorsebackgospel.com, where you'll find an original poem accompanied by a devotional message. We hope you'll think about making this part of your daily devotional walk with the Lord. We also want to remind you that we are part of a feeding ministry where we raise quality beef, process the beef, and then give it away to needy families. 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And so if you'd like to be part of this, you can check that out on our website as well, godshorsebackgospel.com. I'm the pastor of the Cowboy Church of Tarrant County, located in Fort Worth, Texas. If you're ever in our area, we'd love to meet you. Come out and be with us either at 9 o'clock or 10:45 on Sunday morning. That's the Cowboy Church of Tarrant County. And now for today's message, which is actually part two of a series that we began last week. Last week, we began the series entitled The Christian Connection. And last Sunday, we talked about how Jesus and the relationship to Jesus that he described in John chapter 15 explores that intimate personal connection with him as the Lord and Savior of our lives. He described it as himself as the vine and we are the branches. And if that connection is strong and clean and clear, then we will produce eternal fruit in our lives. That was part one of the Christian connection. And now part two is simply entitled America is the context. What does that mean? Well, for most of us who live here in the United States of America, America, this country, the land of the free and the home of the brave, is the context for our ministry. That doesn't mean that we are limited to America. We do ministry all over the world through social media and through missionaries and all kinds of relief efforts and efforts to proclaim the gospel of Jesus. But for most of us, the day-to-day context of our life with the Lord and our ministry, our witness for the Lord, is here in America. And I want to begin today by reading to you from a psalm, one of my favorite psalms, Psalm 37. And we'll read the first seven verses of Psalm 37. And I think it gives us great counsel and advice when it comes to doing ministry here in the United States of America. Don't worry about the wicked or envy those who do wrong, for like grass, they soon fade away. Like spring flowers, they soon wither. Trust in the Lord and do good. Then you will live safely in the land. and prosper. Take delight in the Lord, and He will give you your heart's desires. Commit everything you do to the Lord. Trust Him, and He will help you. He will make your innocence radiate like the dawn, and the justice of your cause will shine like the noonday sun. Be still in the presence of the Lord, and wait patiently for Him to act. Don't worry about evil people who prosper or fret about their schemes. May God add His blessing to this part of His word today. The reason I think this psalm is so pertinent today, as we celebrate, think about the history of America, we celebrate our 250th birthday, we think about all the blessings and freedoms that we enjoy. I think, though, it's very important that we listen to God's word and what the Holy Spirit is saying to us. Excuse me, but many of us are extremely concerned about the direction our nation is going. And our nation, in many ways, is deeply divided, as it has been at other times in our history. Those of us who love the Lord and want to see a resurgence, a revival of righteousness in our nation, are sometimes deeply troubled by what we see happening across our land and the things that we believe threaten America and threaten Americans' future. And so there's always that temptation in the public debate to become reactionary and to become angry even with those with whom we disagree or with whom we perceive as a threat to our nation. And yet, the psalmist counsels us, under the inspiration of the Holy Spirit, not to fret about evil or evildoers, not to be angry, not to be reactionary, but rather to trust in the Lord, to commit our way to the Lord, to delight in the Lord. He even says, if you delight in the Lord, you'll receive the desires of your heart, which simply means that if we cooperate with God's will in our lives and we delight in Him, He transforms our desires so that what we desire becomes aligned with what He wants to give us. And the beautiful life with Jesus is a life where we're constantly being blessed, and God loves to bless us by giving us the desires of our hearts. But it's very important to see that our desires are being transformed by the power of the Holy Spirit to align with God's will in our lives. And no matter how much we may pray about something that we want, ultimately we say, Lord, your will be done. But He promises that if we'll trust in Him and commit our way to Him and delight in Him and be still in His presence, wait for Him, He will defend us. He will make our innocence radiate like the dawn. He will cause the justice of our cause to shine like the noonday sun. We'll live safely in the land and prosper. And these are all great promises from the Lord. We can claim these promises, Paul tells us in the first chapter of 2 Corinthians, because all the promises of God are given to us through Jesus Christ. And so we can truly walk with the Lord as we function in this context of ministry in America, trusting in the Lord, committing our lives to the Lord, delighting in the Lord, refusing to react to the evil that we may see, refusing to engage in anger, especially in the public debate, but responding by the Spirit, entrusting ourselves, our future, and the things that concern us the most to the hands of the Lord. So today, what I want to explore with you today and to unpack today is this context in which we live. And first, by asking, what is right with America? Because there is so much to celebrate. Psalm 33, verse 12 through 15 says this, what joy, or how blessed, for the nation whose God is the Lord, whose people He has chosen as His inheritance. The Lord looks down from heaven and sees the whole human race. From His throne, He observes all who live on the earth. He made their hearts, so He understands everything they do. How blessed, how joyful is the nation whose God is the Lord. And of course, this promise is speaking directly to the nation of Israel. But as I mentioned before, all of God's promises can be claimed through Jesus Christ, and it's no stretch to acknowledge and to believe that God's blessing and the joy of God's blessing can be the experience of any nation who embraces a reverence for God Almighty. And the good news about America is that we are exceptional in all the nations of the world, because the first pillar of American exceptionalism is our biblical Judeo-Christian foundation. Samuel Adams, the father of the American Revolution, wrote 4 years before the Declaration of Independence, "The rights of colonists as Christians may be best understood by reading and studying the teachings of Jesus Christ, the head of the Christian Church, which are to be found clearly written and promulgated in the New Testament." Amen. The Declaration of Independence itself appeals to the laws of nature and nature's God, and says that we believe there are self-evident truths, and here they are, that all are created equal with certain unalienable rights, that is, life, liberty, and the pursuit of happiness. The whole radical notion that governments gain their power from the consent of the governed means that we believe that beyond all the governments of humankind, God Himself, the creator of humankind, has given us these rights, these liberties, that this is part of our blessing from God Almighty. And when you then think about having a nation that is ruled by the consent of the governed, it's based upon divine providence. That's why our national and official motto is "In God We Trust," and it still is. And in our pledge, "One Nation Under God," which was officially added on June the 15th, 1954. Many of us may not realize that the capstone of the Washington Monument at the very top has these words, "Let God be praised." One of the most significant things to observe about America's history is that we have had great leaders, some of our greatest leaders, in fact, who relied on God. We recently saw the movie Young Washington, which explored his role in the French and Indian War. There, he was unscathed in battle, and he had been involved in one battle where 700 men were killed. He was the only one left alive on horseback, and both his coat and his hat were riddled with bullet holes where he had been shot, and yet he was spared. He was unscathed in that battle, and if he'd been killed in the French and Indian War, of course, he would have never become the father of our nation. Washington sent out a well-known prayer. He said it was to be read in all the 13 colonies, and it reads like this: "Almighty God, we make our earnest prayer that thou wilt keep the United States in thy holy protection, that thou wilt incline the hearts of the citizens to cultivate a spirit of subordination and obedience to government, and entertain a brotherly affection and love for one another and for their fellow citizens of the United States at large. And finally, that thou wilt most graciously be pleased to dispose us to do justice, to love mercy, and to mean ourselves with that charity, humility, and pacific temper of mind, which were the characteristics of the divine author of our blessed religion, without a humble imitation of whose example in these things we can never hope to be a happy nation. Grant our supplication, we beseech thee, through Jesus Christ our Lord." Amen. What a powerful prayer from the father of our nation. When our nation was divided the most, perhaps the most in our history, when we fought the war between the states, Lincoln prayed this prayer: Almighty God, who has given us this good land for our heritage, we humbly beseech you that you may always prove, we may always prove ourselves a people mindful of your favor and glad to do your will. Bless our land with honorable ministry, sound learning, and pure manners. Save us from violence, discord, and confusion, from pride and arrogance, and from every evil way. Defend our liberties and fashion us into one united people, the multitude brought here out of many kindreds and tongues. Endow with your spirit of wisdom those whom in your name we entrust the authority of government, that there may be justice and peace at home, and that through obedience to your law we may show forth your praise among the nations of the earth. In time of prosperity, fill our hearts with thankfulness, and in the day of trouble, suffer not our trust in you to fail. All of which we ask through Jesus Christ, our Lord. What a powerful prayer from Abraham Lincoln, and one that we could pray today. America, the freest nation on earth and truly beautiful. In 1883, Catherine Lee Bates, an English professor from Wesley College near Boston, took a train trip west to see America. She at length got to Pike's Peak and took a wagon all the way to the top. When she returned to her room that night, she couldn't sleep. And so she got up and wrote these words: "Oh, beautiful for spacious skies, for amber waves of grain, for purple mountains' majesty above the fruited plain, America, America, God shed his grace on thee and crown thy good with brotherhood from sea to shining sea." But then she added a third verse: "Oh, beautiful, for heroes proved in liberating strife, who more than self their country loved, and mercy more than life. America, America, may God thy gold refine, till all success be nobleness, and every gain divine." We love America. We're thankful for America, the freest, most blessed nation on earth, and in all the history of the world, the most wonderful example of what God can do when people cooperate and acknowledge him. I know there are some that are afraid that we'll get confused about our allegiance to Jesus and somehow embrace some sort of Christian nationalism that is unbiblical. And no, no, that is not what we're talking about here. The Bible tells us to seek first the kingdom of God and his righteousness, and whatever we need will be added unto us. We are called to surrender our lives to Jesus first and foremost. But I truly and honestly and sincerely believe that as a Bible-believing Christian, as one who is unreservedly devoted to Jesus Christ and to embracing the full cost of discipleship, we can still be patriotic and thankful and live as thankful American citizens, acknowledging the goodness of God, the blessing of God, the providence of God, and that the freedoms we enjoy ultimately come from God. America truly is beautiful. And I hope you feel that way today. I want to further explore the context of our ministry in America by asking this question: not only what is right with America, but what does America need? You know, the Bible tells us in 2 Chronicles 7:14 that God spoke to Solomon when he completed the temple. And God was pleased with Solomon because he offered to give him anything he asked for. And he very wisely asked that God would give him wisdom. And because God was pleased with that request, he gave him so much more. But at that moment of dedication of the temple in Jerusalem, when the construction had been completed, there was a promise that was given: "If my people stray away from me, then if my people who are called by my name will humble themselves and pray and seek my face and turn from their wicked ways. Then I will hear from heaven and will forgive their sins and restore or heal their land. And of course, this promise was made directly to Solomon and directly to the children of Israel. But it can be applied today where people need God's revival, God's return to righteousness and to God's will. And when we look around in our nation today, we see that there are many, many threats. The church is threatened by secularism, that is, leaving God out. Very strong atheism, anti-God and anti-Christ. Wokeism, communism, and so much more. But we as believers understand that the battle is not simply a moral or political battle, but the battle is spiritual, and we know it. And based on Ephesians chapter 6, we do not fight against flesh and blood, but ultimately the enemy is a spiritual force of wickedness, of darkness in high places. We are at war with the devil. The Bible says Jesus will reign until every enemy is conquered, and not every enemy is conquered at this point. One day, every enemy will be conquered and death itself will be destroyed. But in the meantime, there is a battle to fight. And we cannot take for granted that because America has such a strong Christian heritage, that it will survive the onslaught of the enemy. So what does America need the most? That's a good question to ask, don't you think? This is what I will tell you. I believe with all my heart that what America needs the most is a revived church. And if the church of Jesus Christ is revived, America can be healed. Because America's healing is not based upon who is in office, as important as it is for us to vote our conscience and to speak up and speak the truth in love about what is right and wrong in our nation. But America's healing is ultimately based upon what happens with the church. And when we hear a promise like this, we are clearly told what it will take for healing to happen in our land. If God's people will humble themselves, if God's people will pray, if God's people will seek the face of God and turn from our wicked ways, then He'll hear and forgive and restore or heal the land. Healing for the land is hinged upon what happens with the church. This has happened in the past in our history, at our founding, you know, before the Declaration ever happened and before the rebellion against the king ever happened. There was a great awakening led by preachers like George Whitfield and Jonathan Edwards, where the Spirit of the Lord was outpoured in great measure all through the colonies, and thousands upon thousands of people turned to God and embraced the gospel of Jesus. Some even believe Benjamin Franklin was influenced directly by George Whitfield. And so there is historical evidence to indicate that. But there was a great move of the Spirit of God when that precipitated the American Revolution. Some believe that the American Revolution never would have happened if it had not been for that great revival that happened during the Great Awakening. There was a second Great Awakening that preceded the Civil War that sparked the movement to abolish slavery and so many more things that needed to change in this nation. And that's coming from somebody who whose people are from South Carolina and who was raised in Alabama. And most of my kinfolk fought on the southern side of that conflict. And to them, it was more about states' rights than anything else, just to be honest. But the truth of the matter is, there was a lot wrong with America, and one of them was slavery, and that had to be dealt with at some point. But what is absolutely true is that under the preaching of men like Finney and others, there was a great outpouring of the Holy Spirit. And that tremendous second great awakening was part of what God used to heal the land. Our nation needs healing. Our nation is perhaps divided more now than it's ever been since that time of the war between the states. But the answer is not just in who is in office. The answer is for the church to be the church, the body of Christ, the church to humble ourselves once again, to cry out to the Lord, to say, oh God, heal us and change us and help us to repent and be filled with your Spirit and return to holiness. Be the people you've called us to be so that we can be the salt and light that needs to happen in America. And we, some of us are old enough to remember the Jesus movement and other great moves of the Holy Spirit in our own lifetimes. And there is indication even now that the Holy Spirit is moving in great measure across our land. And young people, young men, are turning to the Lord perhaps as never before in our culture and in our society. But that needs to spread. That we need to fuel those flames. We need to cry out to the Lord as we never have before and ask him to send revival, a great revival to the church and a great revival of righteousness and healing across our land. That's what America needs the most. Here's the third and final question I'd like to ask you this morning, and that is, what should we do right now? Is there anything that we can do right here, right now, that will make any difference in the days to come? I believe there is, and it's the most important thing that we can do right now. In 1 Timothy chapter 2, verse 1 through 4, Paul wrote these words, "I urge you, first of all, to pray for all people. Ask God to help them. Intercede on their behalf and give thanks for them. Pray this way for kings and all who are in authority so that we can live peaceful and quiet lives marked by godliness and dignity. This is good and pleases God our Savior, who wants everyone to be saved and to understand the truth." You may not be able to do much right now in your own estimation. And a lot of people are extremely cynical and discouraged that anything can ever change, that the people in power hold the reins and that there's nothing that can be done about it. But that's simply not true, because God is supreme above all and Jesus is Lord. And prayer still makes a difference. And when Paul says pray first, this is the first thing we ought to be doing. To humble ourselves before the Lord and intercede. To give thanks, as we should be doing every single day, to live thankfully, but to pray for all those who are in authority. Pray for your leaders, both those that you agree with and those you disagree with. Pray that God will move upon the land. Pray that God will revive the church. Pray for the harvest. Pray to the Lord of the harvest that workers will be raised up, for the harvest is great and the workers are few. Pray, above all, pray and see the hand of God. God can do anything he wants to do, with or without prayer, but we get to be part of and partner with what God ultimately wants to accomplish. And many times I think that unbelief and our lack of prayer puts God in a box and limits what God can do, because God has chosen to do some things only if his people pray. Can I understand that? Not completely. Nobody can. We don't understand why sometimes there are miraculous things that happen and other times we pray and don't get the answer that we want. But ultimately, we must trust God. And an act of faith that will show the Lord that we are seeking him with all our hearts, that we're

prayers from great leaders, both Abraham Lincoln and the father of our nation, George Washington. But there was another great threat that happened in the 20th century, World War II, that threatened the entire world. My own father, Paul McLean, fought in that war under Patton all the way through from North Africa and then through Sicily and Italy and into France. And I heard those stories, and I heard from my mother things that happened during those years of crisis when the entire world was threatened by fascism, Hitler, and Japan. And it was a desperate time for America. And when it all broke out and started happening, America was very ill prepared for war. And of course, tragically surprised at Pearl Harbor. But America rose to that occasion of that crisis to save the world. And that great generation of young Americans did ultimately save the world for the cause of freedom. We would not have the world we have today or the country we have today if it had not been for their sacrifice. And that is not to trivialize in any way the sacrificial things that have happened when men and women sacrificed their lives in conflict since World War II. But that was a huge moment in the history of the world. Recently, I watched a documentary of Franklin Roosevelt's life, and it included something that I had never seen before, and that was a prayer that FDR prayed publicly on the radio just before D-Day, the night before the landing of the Normandy invasion in D-Day. He prayed this prayer, and I want to read it to you because it's so powerful. And so in this poignant hour, I ask you to join with me in prayer. Day have set upon a mighty endeavor, a struggle to preserve our republic, our religion, our civilization, and to set free a suffering humanity. Lead them straight and true. Give strength to their arms, stoutness to their hearts, steadfastness in their faith. They will need thy blessings. Their road will be long and hard. Wrong, he may hurl back our forces. Success may not come with rushing speed, but we shall return again and again. And we know that by thy grace and by the righteousness of our cause, our sons will triumph. They will be sore tired, tried by night and by day without rest until the victory is won. The darkness will be rent by noise and flame. Men's souls will be shaken by the violences of war. For these men are lately drawn from the ways of peace. They fight not for the lust of conquest. They fight to end conquest. They fight to liberate. They fight to let justice arise and tolerance and goodwill among all thy people. They yearn but for the end of battle, for their return to the haven of home, but some will never return. Embrace these, Father, and receive them, thy heroic servants, into thy kingdom. And for us at home, fathers, mothers, children, wives, sisters, and brothers of brave men overseas, whose thoughts and prayers are ever with them, help us, Almighty God, to rededicate ourselves in renewed faith in thee in this hour of great sacrifice. Many people have urged that I call the nation into a single day of special prayer, but because the road is long and the desire is great, I ask that our people devote themselves in a continuance of prayer. As we rise to each new day, and again when each day is spent, let words of prayer be on our lips, invoking thy help to our efforts. Give us strength too. Strength in our daily task to redouble the contributions we make in the physical and material support of our armed forces, and let our hearts be stout to wait out the long travail to bear sorrows that may come, to impart our courage into our sons wheresoever they may be. And, O Lord, give us faith. Give us faith in thee. Faith in our sons. Faith in each other. Faith in our united crusade. Let not the keenness of our spirit ever be dulled.
Let not the impacts of temporary events, of temporal matters, but fleeting moment, let not these deter us. Conquerable purpose with thy blessing.

0: we shall prevail over the unholy forces of our enemy. Help us to conquer the apostles of greed and racial arrogancies. Lead us to the saving of our country and with our sister nations into a world unity that will spell a sure peace. A peace invulnerable to the schemings of unworthy men, and a peace that will let all of men live in freedom, reaping the just rewards of their honest toil. Thy will be done, Almighty God. What an amazing prayer. I remember that I was preaching a revival in a Methodist church in Locksley, Alabama, when we got the news that the towers had been attacked on 9/11. I slept a little late that day. It was a Tuesday, and my wife woke me up, and she had the television on. She said, "There's something you need to see." And I'll never forget how horrible it was to see it all happen. We saw one of the towers fall live on television. And we decided that night we would have the revival service anyway. And we had had kind of a pretty good crowd the day before. But, man, the place was packed to the walls that night. Why was that? Because people were so shaken by what happened. It had gotten bad enough that some people had come back to church and found a place of prayer at that altar. The altar was filled with people that night, crying out to God. Many tears. A year after 9/11, I went to that site, to Ground Zero. I went there with a circle of friends, and by then it looked like a big construction site. But I'll never forget the feeling we had as we stood there in that place, held hands and prayed. Prayed for each other, prayed for our families, and prayed for our nation. Wouldn't it be something if starting today we did the one thing we know we can do? We can pray. And that's what I ask you to do right now. Wherever you are, if you've never before given your life to Jesus or you're not sure, I encourage you to pray. Pray and ask Jesus to come into your life, and good to his promise, all who call on the name of the Lord will be saved. If you are a believer in Jesus, I ask you to pray. Pray for yourself, your family, but let's pray together for the United States of America, that God will have mercy on our land, revive the church, and heal us in Jesus' name. We've created an email address so you can respond to us with any prayer requests you may have, any comment or question. It's simply AmericanCowboyPastor@gmail.com. 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We'd love to hear from you. I'm Brad McLean with God's Horseback Gospel. God bless America. And as for me and my horse, we will serve the Lord.
1: We've gathered round the campfire all these evenings through the years, making friends and swapping lies and enjoying a few beers. For better than three decades, our wagon train wheels have rolled. Think of the miles of memories, all the yarns spun and tales told. Some stories best kept secret, rumors and allegations. And some best left for later, statute of limitations. If these blue mountains could talk, oh, the stories they would share of joys and laughs and fun times, just occasional despair. Yes, there's lots of memories that still echo in these hills, some of pain and injury from horse wrecks and wagon spills. Like the time when Ron Shuning tried to recreate a scene from some old Western movie he'd seen on the silver screen. Jumping from moving wagon to a moving saddle horse, he thought would be quite easy till he hit the ground, of course. Gashing his head wide open, blood running everywhere, till Doc Susan improvised tying stitches with his hair. Speak of creative doctrine, did you hear about the year with pocket knife by flashlight? There was surgery on a rear? Hemorrhoids. There, now I've said it. And whiskey involved, it seems, that led to the discovery they were needing more than creams. Which led to the decision, at the time made sense, no doubt, to, with help of the doctor, they'd just cut those problems out. Now, how about the time in Tollgate Milk Pentecost passed one night? Riding into his 80s, I'd say his timing was right. In fact, they say our old friend might have even picked the place where he'd slip into the night and right into God's embrace. Telling his friend Len Lucci before settling on his cot, if a person has to die, this wouldn't be a bad spot. There's been at least one wedding and some grounds for a divorce. Hope everyone's happy now. I wonder who got the horse. There have been broken legs and arms and a couple split pelvis. And late night after drinking, some claim they have seen Elvis. Or the vision still talked of, downright shocking, most agreed. Folks say it was amazing. The time John Doherty peed. Leading the Irish singers, entertaining most of the night. Nature called, John picked a spot he was sure was out of sight. He started his relieving his wranglers down on his thighs, just to learn his chosen spot was full view of the crowd's eyes. Well, they all roared their approval, gave a standing ovation. Might be the only ever for public urination. Paul Green tells us several years Darren Martin served as scout. Every year, at least one time, he'd turn wrong and miss the route. Darren has now passed away, much to his loved one's lament. With his sense of direction, I wonder which way he went. There's lots of other stories, but they'll save for another time, if for no other reason. I can't make most of them rhyme. So let me end with this thought you should keep till you get home. Stay safe, alive, and sober, or you'll be in next year's poem.

tonight is the most glorious and proud state of the Union. Yeah. The memory of noble Sam Houston. Yeah. The one and only David Crockett. Yeah. John Wayne.

0: everyone. This is Gary Roller, and you're listening to Authentic American Cowboy Radio. Thanks a lot for listening.
1: You know what I don't like about house guests? 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Dinner table chit-chat, chit-chat. Always acting so nice and polite. Well, then just be yourself.
2: If my mom calls, can we hear the telephone out here?
1: Don't have one.
2: No telephone? Is it okay if I go inside and watch television?
1: Ain't got one.
2: No television? What do you do? There's plenty of entertainment on TV. It's a good thing to do in the evening.
1: Hey, no TV.
3: Hey, kid. You sleep up there. In the tower. Hey. We don't know nothing about kids. So if you need something,
1: find it yourself. Or better yet, learn to do without.
3: Yeah. We're both getting old.
1: And fixing to die any time now. 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
1: Mustang Sally. Sally stood prisoner in a damp and light-starved stall. I sensed dejected. Owner says, she came in with a band last fall. Black as cloudy midnight, barely discernible in that musty tomb. She won't be caught if pastured, so we keep her in her room. See what you can do with her. She needs to earn her keep. Quickly, I knew whatever could be done for her, I'd be digging deep. Entering her stall was easy, as was her retreat. I was reminded of a dog I knew that more than once been beat. Her eyes, they were weary. As much so, she knew the drill of people and their forces. She'd more than had her fill. The grapevine had alluded to her branding past age 13. Taking a Mustang from range at that age ain't just dumb. It's plain mean. Nonetheless, I tried to know her. Gave her all I had. Approach, retreat, repeat. All she showed was sad. Took a week just to touch her. She couldn't have cared less. This existence and those before had left her quite a mess. Eventually got to halter and could lead here and where. Surely she would follow, but her spirit wasn't there. I'd treat her kind and respectful as best I could despite her plight. We both knew her being there could never be quite right. Heard tell the owner had a penchant for running her around. Proven one morning, found her in the arena, circle ruts, deep in the ground. She stood with another Mustang pair, looking for water and escape. They must have wondered what's wrong with me, as I pondered all agape. Weren't no life fit for Mustangs, nor horse of any breed. Dead set against my cowboy code and treating stock right creed. I couldn't tolerate that chasing, nor chasing down my pay. So I made a plan and headed out to find another way. I wish I knew what happened to Sally after all this time. The way that she was treated, nothing short of crime. I know she knew I tried for her and I felt her pain. I pray someday she'll break the bounds and run free without rain.
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12: Social media, such as Twitter and Facebook, can give anyone a powerful voice. But what happens when an employee posts something that others find offensive or biased? Can the business take action, and should it? And what about freedom of speech? Michael Schmidt is vice chair of Cozen O'Connor's Labor and Employment Department in New York, and he also publishes a blog on the topic of social media and employment law. Michael, welcome to the show.
4: Thank you very much for having me.
12: These stories keep popping up in the news. Somebody gets fired or kicked out of school for posting an offensive tweet, for example. Is making a social media blunder a legitimate reason for someone to lose their job?
4: Well, I'm going to give you the favorite lawyer response, and that is, it depends. You are always, as an employer, walking that fine line between, on the one hand, trying to preserve your legitimate business interests and try to govern your employer-employee decisions based on those interests, and on the other hand, needing to comply with the rules of the road that have been developed over the past couple of years when it comes to employee use of social media.
12: So what if, you know, it's an election time and an employee posts something very derogatory about a candidate, but the boss likes that candidate? Is that a legitimate reason to fire someone?
4: Well, one of the things that exists in most states is something referred to as the legal activities law. And what that does is it prohibits employers from taking adverse employment action against the employee because they've engaged in legitimate recreational lawful activities. And activities that they conduct through social media would be included in that regard as well. So an employee speaking about or being involved in political organizations or political related speech or discussion may be protected depending on the circumstances and the nature of the exact conversation.
12: Now, what about freedom of speech, which, you know, is a right enshrined here in the United States? Does that apply here at all?
4: Well, in many respects, it does. I mean, certainly from a constitutional standpoint, it applies to government and state actors. So it doesn't apply directly to the private employer, per se. But what you need to consider is that it also doesn't mean that employers can take any action they want against something that an employee says or does through social media. So, for example, the National Labor Relations Act, which is a federal statute enacted back in the 1930s, it protects what's referred to as protected concerted activity, so that if an employee is engaging in activity or is making some sort of statement that falls within that definition, an employer may not just be able to take adverse action against the employee because the company may not like what it says or what was done.
12: Now, what about something that, you know, just about everyone would find offensive? Let's say some racial epithet or something like that. Somebody posts a tweet like that. Do all the rules go out the window at that point?
4: Well, sure. And certainly employees also need to understand that the social media forums and networks have not become the wild, wild west so that everything goes. There are certain workplace rules and related workplace policies and practices that still govern here, albeit on the social media and social networking sites. So that if there is something that could constitute bullying or something that could be constituting racially offensive actions or statements that took place in person, they are no less inappropriate because they were done or said through social media.
12: We're talking on InfoTrack with Michael Schmidt, Vice Chair of Cozen O'Connor's Labor and Employment Department in New York, and we're talking about social media and employment law. Michael, it seems like it would make sense for employers to put out a policy for their workplace that outlines what is permissible. Wouldn't that make sense?
4: Certainly, and I think one of the good things that has arisen from all of the news and all of the reporting and stories about these issues is that most companies today know that a social media policy is something that's a good thing and something that they should put together with their other workplace-related policies. Where I think it'd be good to continue the education is precisely what can and should be said within those policies. There are certain things where employers may be going overboard in trying to regulate or trying to prohibit certain actions and certain statements, while on the other hand, as I mentioned a moment ago, there are some legitimate business interests that should be protected by the employers. So it's important to narrowly tailor some of the wording in these social media policies to protect the interests of the company while also not infringing on the rights of the employee.
12: And I assume a lot of these same rules would apply to an employee maybe having an offensive tattoo that they want to expose at work, or even wearing a button that has some slogan on it that others find offensive. Same kind of rules would apply?
4: Yes, and that's where you start going down again this slippery slope of how subjective is the word offensive or the word inappropriate. Is it something simply that the employer doesn't like because it doesn't mesh with the employer's particular values or the type of activity that the employer engages in? Or is it something that is reasonably and objectively harming a legitimate business interest or may be deemed to be offensive as the conduct might exist in the workplace? For example, having a broad and vague policy that you can't wear any insignia on your buttons or on your hat other than a company logo may violate the rules of the road because it arguably infringes on the employee's right to promote unions or make some other type of protected concerted speech. Oftentimes, people think that they post things and sometimes even post things anonymously or under pseudonyms that they either can't be tracked or there is no consequence for what is being tweeted or put out there. So there is no ban everything, regulate everything, and there certainly isn't we've got to allow every individual and every employee to post whatever he or she wants. It's really about developing the appropriate mindset from both the employee side and the company side as to what is permissible, what may not be permissible, and how do you manage the realities that employees are using social media more and more often these days.
12: And I guess people can make a blunder on social media and they think, well, if I delete this, it'll just go away. But unfortunately, that's not the case with the internet, right? I mean, these things will just kind of take on a life of their own.
4: Well, I always like to say delete does not mean delete. And I'm certainly not the most technological savvy person that you'll ever meet, but I do know that simply pressing the delete button doesn't mean that it is not obtainable and not accessible. And so you need to go in with the mindset of, if I'm posting this or if I am putting this out there, it is out there and I lose some measure of control over who's accessing it and who's viewing it.
12: And this, of course, doesn't just go for messages, but photos and videos as well, I guess.
4: Certainly.
12: Michael Schmidt, Vice Chair of Cozen O'Connor's Labor and Employment Department in New York, publisher and editor of a blog devoted to the interplay of social media and employment law. And you can check that out at socialmediaemploymentlawblog.com. 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
4: Thank you again for having me. 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
2: Thank you, Chris. We're talking with Dr. Daniel Leffler, Director of Clinical Research at the Celiac Center at Beth Israel Deaconess Medical Center in Boston. 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And we're discussing the basics of gluten and gluten sensitivity. 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
3: Thank you very much for having me.
2: So first of all, let's just talk about the basics. What is gluten and what foods can we find it in?
3: Gluten is a plant protein that is found predominantly in wheat, but also in rye and barley. So those three grains contain gluten and related grains. Gluten is actually not one protein, but it's a group of hundreds of very similar proteins that make up much of the protein, that sort of chewiness that we get when we eat a normal piece of bread.
2: How can someone know if they're gluten sensitive?
3: Well, you know, it's not always easy to tell, especially if we include in the gluten sensitivity spectrum celiac disease itself. For celiac disease alone, the symptoms can be very variable. They can include everything from a rash on your skin to anemia to fatigue to chronic GI symptoms. For gluten sensitivity as well, the symptoms can be very different. They can be fatigue for one person, headaches for another, gastrointestinal symptoms for someone else. So gluten sensitivity and celiac disease can really cover a lot of different potential chronic complaints people have. But it should be something that's bothering you, something that's active going on. There isn't any evidence that people who are feeling fine will feel better after removing gluten from the diet.
2: Do we have any idea what percentage of Americans have this problem?
3: For celiac disease, yes. We know pretty well that about 1% of the general population have celiac disease. However, only about 20% of those have been diagnosed, which is a shame because it's actually fairly easy to get diagnosed. The blood tests we have for celiac disease are actually quite good. And so I would encourage anyone who is considering the diagnosis of celiac disease or gluten sensitivity to get that blood test for celiac disease from their primary care physician or other doctor before going gluten-free. Once you go gluten-free, it can make these blood tests much, much more difficult to interpret. However, for gluten sensitivity, non-celiac gluten sensitivity to be more precise, there is no test for this. It's a diagnosis of exclusion. If you don't have celiac disease, you have symptoms and they go away when you stop gluten and they come back when you add gluten back into your diet. We actually don't know. We know right now there are a few million people in America on a low-gluten or gluten-free diet, but we actually don't know exactly why all those people are on the diet. That could be an overestimate or an underestimate of people with gluten sensitivities. So the bottom line is, we really don't know how common a problem gluten sensitivity is.
2: It is kind of a trendy thing right now to be on a gluten-free diet, maybe by self-diagnosing, and maybe people are wrong, but it is trendy now, isn't it?
3: Oh, it certainly is. I think that's something that none of us in the field, you know, I've been working predominantly in celiac disease and gluten-related disorders for over a decade now. We certainly didn't see this coming even 5 years ago, but it's been impressive to see how popular this diet has become. And I think there's a lot of people out there with celiac disease and with other disorders who actually gain a lot of clinical benefit from it. It'll be interesting to see over the coming years whether the number of people on a gluten-free diet continues to grow, whether it stabilizes, or whether it actually decreases somewhat.
2: So is there any discernible health benefit for a normally healthy person to have a gluten-free diet?
3: That's one of the things that there's been a lot of claims about in recent months and years. And really, there isn't. There isn't any good evidence that a healthy person will become more healthy, so to speak, from following a gluten-free diet. One thing that does often happen, though, and we know this not just from the gluten-free diet, but from any diet, is that many people probably don't pay quite as much attention to what they eat as they should. And we've seen this in multiple diet studies with different diets, is that once you start following a diet, it almost doesn't matter what it is. You pay a lot more attention to what you're eating, and you often eat more healthily. And that can make people feel a lot better. So I think sometimes the health benefits that are ascribed to a specific diet are really more general health benefits that just go along with better nutrition.
2: Our guest on InfoTrack is Dr. Donald Leffler, Director of Clinical Research at the Celiac Center at Beth Israel Deaconess Medical Center in Boston. He's also an assistant professor of medicine at Harvard Medical School. Dr. Leffler, going truly gluten-free in your diet is a lot harder than it sounds, though, isn't it?
3: Yeah, there's actually no such thing as a true gluten-free diet. Gluten is so ubiquitous in our environment that even the most strict people are exposed to gluten in small amounts on a regular basis. The best we can do is actually a high-level gluten restriction. But gluten is, again, everywhere. It's cross-contamination, especially for people with true celiac disease who can get very, very ill from small amounts of gluten. You know, gluten is in frozen vegetables, it's in sauces, it's in all sorts of things that we wouldn't suspect. One thing on your plate can be prepared wrong in a restaurant and can be more than enough to make someone sick. So it is a very cumbersome and burdensome diet to follow, which is, again, one of the reasons that we don't routinely recommend it unless somebody is actually getting some obvious clinical benefit.
2: I understand that if someone does go gluten-free, there are some potential concerns about nutritional deficiencies.
3: Yeah, that's true. Wheat, in particular, in the American diet, is one of the major sources of B vitamins. They're fortified with folate, but also naturally occurring B vitamins. It's also one of the major sources of fiber, and most Americans don't eat enough fiber, and we know this is bad for colon health, this is bad for cholesterol to not eat enough fiber. So we do see people, unfortunately, who go gluten-free, and actually their diet becomes worse, and they become constipated or develop new problems, new nutritional deficiencies that they didn't have before. This is obviously not something we want to see. So I would counsel everybody who's going to start a gluten-free diet, again, after they get tested for celiac disease, to do it with caution, and if possible, see a dietitian to discuss the type of changes, because there's nothing that's inherently healthier about removing grains. Grains are an important part of the food pyramid for very good reasons.
2: Just explain the differences between gluten sensitivity and celiac disease. Obviously, there are some major differences.
3: Yeah, celiac disease is actually an autoimmune condition, much like type 1 diabetes or rheumatoid arthritis, where people who are exposed to gluten actually develop an immune reaction which damages the intestines. That damage can be very severe. It can actually lead to severe diarrhea and weight loss, even certain cancers if it's left untreated for many, many years. Whereas gluten sensitivity doesn't appear to cause any significant damage to the intestines. There doesn't appear to be any of that autoimmune reaction with formation of antibodies and significant activation of your immune system. So while people with gluten sensitivity can have just as much symptoms as somebody with celiac disease, there doesn't appear to be the same health consequences, either acutely or down the road. And for that reason, you know, again, many people with gluten sensitivity are fine on a low-gluten diet and just lowering the amount of gluten they take in, and this is enough to improve their symptoms. For people with celiac disease, it really needs to be strict in all cases or else that damage to the intestine will continue.
2: If someone thinks that they may be sensitive to gluten, what are the warning signals that they should go see their doctor about it?
3: I think that any unexplained ongoing symptom or concern that someone has that has really not been explained well through the sort of medical tests that have already been done, and whether that's hair loss or fatigue or a rash or joint pain, I think all of these things are well encompassed by the spectrum of gluten-related disorders. I really encourage people to have a very low threshold to talk to their doctor about, you know, I'm not feeling well because of this, or this rash is bothering me and it's been there for a while and I put on cream that hasn't gone away. You know, what do you think about celiac disease? Can I get tested? Again, it's a simple blood test. It's available everywhere. It's called the TTG. But that really is a great test. And if that is positive, then you can go on to have a definitive diagnosis of celiac disease and be treated accordingly. And if that's negative, then, you know, it's still very reasonable to say, you know, I still have this symptom. I'm going to try a low-gluten diet and see what this does. And if it makes a significant difference, then that's something that you can then start to see a nutritionist and talk about, you know, if this is a lifestyle change that really makes sense for you.
2: Yeah, are there any online resources for people who want to learn more about gluten sensitivity that you recommend?
3: Yeah, there's a number of great websites out there. We have our own, more a little bit more on the celiac side of the spectrum, but also on gluten sensitivity, called Celiac Now. I would also refer people to some of the major national organizations. There's the National Foundation for Celiac Awareness, the Gluten Intolerance Group, and the Celiac Disease Foundation, all of which have wonderful websites and resources that are really more or less regional in nature. So depending on where people are in the country, they can reach out to local groups to really help them with the diet and help them find perhaps a physician or a dietitian that might be able to help them.
2: Good information. Dr. Daniel Leffler, Director of Clinical Research at the Celiac Center at Beth Israel Deaconess Medical Center in Boston, and also an assistant professor of medicine at Harvard Medical School. Thank you very much for joining us on InfoTrack.
3: Thank you very much. It's a pleasure.
2: And for InfoTrack, I'm Roy Mackey.
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1: The facts are irrefutable. Americans are overweight. What's the reason? InfoTrack's Taryn McCall has an interesting twist on the story. Taryn?
6: Thanks, Chris. It's the economy, stupid, isn't just a political slogan. It's the cause of America's obesity epidemic in the eyes of one expert. Dr. Eric

0: been a host of new technologies that have allowed us to get really inexpensive food to market, and that, by the way, tastes really good. I mean, you can think about the microwave oven, you can think about high fructose corn syrup, which actually was invented in the 70s. In the economy, you can think about all these labor-saving devices that make us more productive, and in fact, there are a host of new medical technologies, drugs, and procedures that allow us to live longer, healthier lives, even with some excess weight. But the truth is, it's people like you and I who are demanding these types of products and services, and the market is responding. And in fact, because they're so good at responding to our demands, they've allowed us to have access to all these obesity-promoting goods and services.
1: But even in an economic slump, we still see a rise in obesity, because I would imagine as the value of the dollar falls, healthy, fresh foods become comparatively more expensive and out of reach.
0: On the grand scheme, we do certainly have the largest economy in the world, and so that's provided us with more labor-saving devices and cheap food than other countries. And you're right, in an economic downturn, we may look to those more than ever in efforts to save money. But I guess on the flip side, one might ask the question, are we better or worse off having that as an option?
1: And you say it might not matter.
0: Well, again, when I say it might not matter, there's a really interesting study funded by CDC that shows that today's obese population on many levels has better CHD risk profiles than normal weight individuals did 30 years ago. In fact, if you look at cholesterol values and blood pressure values, they're lower today. The point is, well, we are just much better at controlling the diseases that obesity promotes. Life expectancy, for example, for those who are overweight or moderately obese, is really very close, if not the same, as life expectancy for normal weight adults. And again, just an example, last year there were 1.5 million procedures to open up clogged arteries. We have all this technology, and so it's certainly possible that some individuals are saying, you know, diet and exercise are very difficult for me. I'd rather just take a pill or get a procedure.
1: How do you feel about the private sector incentivizing their employees to get healthy?
0: Well, you know, the truth is there's no such thing as a free lunch. That's a classic economic statement. But if you want to get people to be thinner, for example, we published a study that shows you could pay individuals about $7 a pound and some would lose weight. Now, anything that the private sector does, if it works, is going to benefit some individuals and the firm, but others are going to be adversely affected. And so my feeling is you have to weigh the costs and benefits of the intervention, however it's implemented, versus the status quo. But given that the status quo is increasingly costly and also certainly has adverse health effects on the public, my feeling is some of these strategies, even though some will be potentially hurt, are better than doing nothing.
1: On an individual level, it would seem between the higher calorie foods we're bombarded with and the lack of opportunity, desire, or time to burn those calories off, the reasonable thing to do is just to be more mindful about what we're putting into our bodies.
0: Reasonable people may just decide not to do that, and that may be okay. In the book, I talk a lot about my Uncle Al, who's a rich, successful, and smart attorney, and not by accident. The reason he's so successful is because whereas folks like my dad were out dieting and exercising, he was wanting and dining clients and spending lots of hours in the law firm. And so for him, it's at least certainly possible to consider that he made a conscious choice to focus more on becoming, you know, a rich, successful attorney than dieting and exercising. And so it's not clear to me that that's a bad choice for him.
1: We're talking with Dr. Eric Finkelstein, author of The Fattening of America, How the Economy Makes Us Fat, If It Matters, and What to Do About It. Dr. Finkelstein, where can people get information online?
0: A blog that we have set up, or a website called fatteningofamerica.com. 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
1: You know, Texas kids learn George Strait songs the way other kids learn the ABCs. My name's Libby Koch, and I'm a Texas songwriter. 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

days of old, just my old mule and me. They sent me down in Skagway Town, the saloons was wild and free. So I picked one out and I set about to see what I could see. There was Sam McGee from Tennessee and Dangerous Dan McGrew. And Pie-Faced Nellie, she shook like jelly, and so did Slewfoot Sue. 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

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This here's the sidekick jig. 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I sailed the seas, I timbered trees, been a damn good buckaroo. I've been rich so often, I've truly forgotten how many.

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1: 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For this morning, we'll start today with partly cloudy conditions. Temperatures right around 77. For this afternoon, mostly sunny with a high of 99. For tonight, partly cloudy, lows drop to 74. On Monday, expect sunshine with a high of 97. Monday night, mostly clear, overnight lows drop to 74. And for Tuesday, sunshine with a high of 98 degrees. And that's a look at your American Cowboy Radio weather. 97.3 in Pecos. 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

I'm Judy James. For the next hour, you'll be hearing some of the nation's finest Western entertainment. And also, happy birthday, America. 250 years, and you're looking great. We're going to start off with, well, what better way than our national anthem? Here's the Wallace family.

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Close to This Land is a good song to sing. It's Michael Martin Murphy here.

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America was built on honesty, a handshake, a man's word, and a promise. That attitude and that work ethic is still alive in the cowboy. America needs the cowboy. Here's Randy Houston.

0: And that was Joni Harms. Every time I play a patriotic show, people ask me if I'm going to play John Wayne. Well, absolutely. Here he is with The Hyphen.
1: The hyphen, Webster's Dictionary defines, is a symbol used to divide a compound word or a single word. So it seems to me that when a man calls himself an Afro-American, a Mexican-American, Italian-American, an Irish-American, Jewish-American, what he's saying is, I'm a divided American. Well, we all came from other places, different creeds, different races, to form a nation, to become as one. Yet look at the harm a line has done. A simple little line, and yet as divisive as a line can get. A crooked cross the Nazis flew, and the Russian hammer and sickle too. Time bombs in the lives of men. But none of these could ever fan the flames of hatred faster than the hyphen. The Russian hammer built a wall that locks men's hearts from freedom's call. Crooked cross flew overhead above 20 million tragic dead. Among them, men from this great nation who died for freedom's preservation. A hyphen is a line that's small. It can be a bridge or be a wall. A bridge can save you lots of time. A wall you always have to climb. The road to liberty lies true. The hyphen's use is up to you. Used as a bridge, it can span all the differences of man. Being free in mind and soul should be our most important goal. If you use the hyphen as a wall, you'll make your life mean and small. An American is a special breed whose people came to her in need. They came to her that they might find a world where they'd have peace of mind, where men are equal and something more, stand taller than they stood before. So you'd be wise in your decision, and that little line won't cause division. Let's join hands with one another, for in this land, each man's your brother. United we stand, divided we fall. We're Americans, and that says it all.
0: Let's do away with that hyphen. That's my thought. That was John Wayne. And now Red Steigall.
2: I've traveled across this country, been in towns from coast to coast, played rodeos and clubs and county fairs. I look for my America in every place I go, and I find her where her people truly care. I found her in San Angelo at Old Fort Concho days, at Copper Mountain West Fest in the fall, in Winchester, Virginia during apple blossom time, in Cheyenne at the granddad of them all. It's not impressive buildings or the car the mayor drives. It's the people in her towns that make her tall. It's caring for each other, being quick to lend a hand, the pride in people down at City Hall. The Western Heritage Classic in the town of Abilene is one that stole my cowboy heart away. The spirit and the values upon which this country stands are things I saw in Abilene today. While walking down the thoroughfare amongst the milling throngs where Western wear is more than just a fad, I saw the little fellers in their cowboy hats and boots trying hard to walk and talk just like their dads. Then down in the arena, all the teams were recognized. Each cowboy's proud. He's riding for the brand. He's keen to competition and is loyal to the core, but always first to lend a helping hand. When they played the national anthem, every person faced the flag. With hats in hand, they sang their souls away. My heart welled up inside me as I listened to them sing. I heard the real America today. The ones who built this country must have been this kind of folks. No envy, spite, or pride get in the way. Respect for other people, being proud of who you are. Perhaps the world will understand someday. The backbone of this country is the folks who work the land, like raising stock or growing wheat and corn. They learn responsibility before they learn to walk. Yes, This is where America was born. Integrity and honesty are what they teach their young. You have a chance. Be all you dare to be. I saw no guns or violence, heard no insults, threats, or lies. Just people being happy, living free. Oh, they have their share of problems, but they face them with a smile. They live life in a simple kind of way. They dream of a tomorrow with respect for yesteryear. I saw the real America today.
0: And that was Red Steigall. Now, R.W. Hampton with My Country's Not For Sale.

there.

0: on with our July the 4th celebration. Here is Teresa Burleson with Unfurled.
1: It's 4th of July, and no breeze is blowing to unfurl that flag today. It's tattered on the edges and a bit faded, but we fly it anyway. It hangs from a tall, rough cedar pole tied with pieces of baling twine. At our gate on a rural road is where it's found most all the time. It brings to mind the great nation it was made to represent. It's been abused, battered, and weathered, much like our government. But like that cedar pole it's hung on, our nation is rugged and strong, and it is to this country, founded on God, that I proudly belong. My loved ones and many more fought to keep this country free. Soldiers still go to war while I fight on bended knee. Our nation was built on principles of faith by men that were believers. But these days, it seems to me, it's ran by charlatans and deceivers. That old flag and this country have been through a lot, both good and bad. We can't rewrite history, but we learn from the experiences we've had. Now America is still the land of the free and home of the brave, and I'll believe that until the day they put me in my grave. So if you drive down my road, maybe that flag will wave as you pass by. May it swell your heart with pride and bring a grateful tear to your eye. Because in spite of those in Washington, it's still the greatest in the world. One day that flag will fly again, uncompromised, unhindered, and unfurled.
0: Thank you, Teresa. That's great. And now Rex Allen with This Land Is Your Land.

0: here on Cowboy Jubilee. For our calendar of events, I encourage you to find a place where you can celebrate our great country today and all weekend long. In fact, let's just continue doing that through the rest of the year. Happy birthday, America!
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0: yesteryear. From out of the past come the thundering hoofbeats of the great horse Silver. The Lone Ranger rides again.
1: Come on, Silver. Let's go, big fellow. Are you Silver? Away!
2: Let's ride into history and see what was happening back in yesteryear. 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
3: Well, as you know, 250 years ago, our country began. It was actually signed on July the 2nd, but we celebrate July the 4th as our birthday. I was told as a child that no country, no democracy lasts longer than 200 years. Well, we're 50 years past that. I say we go another 250 years. Let us remember what freedom is all about. And Jean Prescott tells us what things say freedom to her.

Gene Prescott with "These Things Say Freedom to Me." John Wayne is back. America, why I love her.

ask me why I love her? Well, give me time. I'll explain. You've seen a Kansas sunset or an Arizona rain? Have you drifted on a bayou down Louisiana way? Have you watched the cold fog drifting over San Francisco Bay? Have you heard a Bob White calling in the Carolina Pines? Or heard the bellow of a diesel at the Appalachia Mines? Does the call of the Niagara thrill you when you hear her waters roar? You look with awe and wonder at her Massachusetts shore, where men who braved a hard new world first stepped on Plymouth Rock. Do you think of them when you stroll along a New York City dock? Have you seen a snowflake drifting in the Rockies way up high? Have you seen the sun come blazing down from a bright Nevada sky? You hail to the Columbia as she rushes to the sea, or bow your head at Gettysburg, our struggle to be free? Have you seen the mighty Tetons? You watched an eagle soar? Have you seen the Mississippi roll along Missouri's shore? Have you felt a chill at Michigan when on a winter's day her waters rage along the shore in thunderous display? Does the word aloha make you warm? Do you stare in disbelief when you see the surf come roaring in at Waimea Reef? From Alaska's cold to the Everglades, from the Rio Grande to Maine, my heart cries out, my pulse runs fast at the might of her domain. You ask me why I love her? I've a million reasons why. My beautiful America, beneath God's wide, wide sky.

John Wayne. I know I'm repeating a lot of artists, but they have songs that I think need to be in this program. So here is R.W. Hampton back with For the Freedom.

Tony Hampton with For the Freedom. Down to California to listen to Rusty Richards. I love America.

the Cowtown Opry Buckaroos with America the Beautiful. Our Sunday show is Cowboy Jubilee Gospel Hour. From the very first show, I ended it with a prayer asking God to bless our country and to bless our leaders. Every show of Cowboy Jubilee Gospel Hour has ended with that. I think it's very appropriate to put it in here today on this Cowboy Jubilee Saturday show. So here is my version of God Bless America.

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It's at 7:30 Central Time on Western Heritage Radio, as heard on Live 365 and judyjames.com. I hope you can join me in the morning for Cowboy Jubilee Gospel Hour, heard right here on Western Heritage Radio. Regardless where your trails take you this weekend, I hope you're very safe. I hope you enjoy your 4th. Perhaps you'll have it with friends. Perhaps you'll have it with family. Maybe there'll be some fireworks involved. But wherever you go, I hope your trails are happy. Here are Roy Rogers and Dale Evans.

enjoyed our celebration of America today here on Cowboy Jubilee. I appreciate your joining me, and I also appreciate those folks who helped underwrite the show. We didn't talk about them very much today, but that includes Cindy at Cindy's Pet Place and Pet Boarding, who brings us our calendar of events, as well as Keith at KR Custom Crafted Boots and Leatherwork. He brings us our ride into history every Saturday morning. Jubilee's a JSPOR production. Join me again next week at this very same time for an hour of Western entertainment. Until then, this is Judy James. I'm doing everything I can to keep our Western heritage alive. Have a great week. I'll talk to you soon. And happy birthday!

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You'll learn all you want to know about the wonderful folks who bring you Cowboy Corner each and every week. Well, boys, before we visit with Patrick, let's do Memories of Horses and Wars, because that's what this museum is all about, horses and wars. And men who were involved in all of that. What do you say we join them?

0: Memories of Horses and Wars. I wrote that sitting on a drum case at the Will Rogers Coliseum in Fort Worth, Texas, after spending a week at the Four Sixes Ranch on my first roundup with them. And the chuck wagon didn't go out. So I was so disappointed because I wanted to stay out at that wagon with the cowboys. So I was really disappointed. The story just came out of my head. I guess it'd been balled up in there for a while. So I'm really proud of that song, Memories of Horses and Wars. Stay with us. We'll be right back with more of Cowboy Corner. The horses that built the legacy are coming back to Guthrie, Texas. Join the legendary Return to the Ramuda Horse Sale at the historic Four Sixes Ranch. 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Experience the atmosphere, the horses, and the tradition that makes the Return to the Ramuda unlike any other sale in the country. Mark your calendars for September 26th in Guthrie, Texas. The June-July edition of Cowboys and Indians magazine is on your newsstand right now. And on the cover, the Dudes Abide. The Dude Ranchers Association marks its centennial with a new film and photo book to spur your next magical horseback holiday. And you take a million-dollar ride. Colorado San Juan Skyway is the wildest road trip in the Outer Rockies for its spectacular mountain drives. Get out of the car, and that's when the real adventure begins. In The Art of Devotion, Brian Edwards Jr.'s photographs of Black Western life capture the spirit of rodeo stars and dedicated communities, permeating cowboy culture to its core. And then get your kicks on Route 66. At age 100, America's Mother Road is still kicking. Hit those treasured pit stops before your anniversary ride. As Cowboys and Indians magazine, bringing you the beauty, the grandeur, and the drama of the American West six times a year.
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0: 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Proud to be an American, proud to wear an American hat. Welcome to Cowboy Corner. I'm Red Seagull here in the bunkhouse with Jake and Badger and Old Dan and Leon and my very special friend, Pat Fitzgerald. And we're at the National Cowboy and Western Heritage Museum in Oklahoma City. And we're going to talk about what's happening at the museum today. In other times, we have talked about the museum and how it protects the history. And so now we're going to talk about how we protect the future. And so, Patrick, thank you so much for joining us and allowing us to do this.
2: Red, thank you for having us, and we're honored to be here and on your show, as always.
0: We're proud to do it, and we're proud to be associated with the museum. And we have been for a long time.
2: Long time, yes, sir, you have.
0: I get to looking at some of those early awards that I won, that I'm extremely proud of, and they go back a lot of years. And it's hard to imagine those years just seem to flow by.
2: They do. And, we're 65 years right now in Western Heritage Awards. And, you know, for the National Cowboy and Western Heritage Museum. And it's amazing when you think about the history, the people that have been through here, come through here, like yourself, that have been honored here, and what this place means to people all around the world, not just to even the cowboys in the West. You know, many of our patrons come from Europe. They come from Asia, and they want to know about, guess what, cowboys, what drives cowboys, and what was the cowboy ethic. ethic and what drove them to do the things they did. And there's just this huge mystique and hunger for, you know, the world of the Cowboys. And we have an opportunity because of that to be able to tell our great stories, but also to lean into, you know, what makes a Cowboy a Cowboy. And that's true. Most of it is, the, you know, it's the ethics. It's the handshake. It's the, you know, it's the honor and it's the service and the grit. Those kinds
0: of things. You bet it is. Well, the main thing that I want to cover right now is for all the folks who live in this great city of Oklahoma City and have this beautiful museum at their doorstep, and they think, well, no, I've been there. I've seen all of that. But it's a moving thing, and you're keeping it moving. You're involving other aspects of the story so that it's a brand new experience when people come. Even though they were here last year or the year before that.
2: That's exactly right.
0: Tell us about those innovations that you've implemented that carry the story forward.
2: You know, the big opportunity we have at this at the National Cowboy and Westerners Museum is to tell people these great stories. We're the prominent place in the world of stories of the West and of the American Cowboy. But we don't want those stories to die away. I mean, I'm 63. I love this place. But, you know, the younger generation, they don't necessarily know about cowboys. But the ones who do, they all come here. Our opportunity isn't just to talk to the people who already love cowboys. It's to bring people in who think they don't know, or they may not think this place is for them. And then to get them to come here because we're telling great stories. At the end of the day, you know, our job is to be great storytellers and purveyors of the history as well as the present day, because, you know, cowboys, they're alive and thriving today, and so we got to bring them to present day as well.
0: That's for sure. And so you show that with activities?
2: We do. So we have activities in here, but we've added, and so the first thing we did is we changed our galleries. We're moving our galleries around. We call it the heart and soul, and we're moving that around, and we also began to put humans into the galleries. We call them gallery hosts, and they tell the stories. And each of these, and so the first thing we did here, people always think, well, you brought in technology. No, we didn't. We're running humans, because guess what? They make the best connection. And so we call it lean in. So when someone's telling a story, you can see eight people over here, and they see them telling somebody a story. Next thing you know, those eight people are over here because they're leaning in. They want to hear that story. So we trained them on the key stories of these galleries, and we trained them on that. And that was the first thing we did here, you know, 3.5 years ago. Then we're moving these stories into some other things. This new immersive story that we just launched, The Cowboy and Immersive Journey. It's a 40-minute show. It's about the cowboy. It's about the cowboy and the roots from Jack Bailey, who we have his actual journal. He was a cowboy on the trails in the 1880s that went up through Texas all the way to Kansas. And we have his journal, and we use the journal as the guide post of the beginning of this show. And we took all the way through to present-day cowboys. And we wanted to want people to get immersed in it. And what that does is real cowboys love this show because it's their story. And guess what? People who aren't cowboys, who maybe want to know something more about it, they're coming in droves because it's a new, cool way to see something. And now we've got other people coming here who never saw themselves here saying, we really love this show. And then we can get them in to tell them more. And they're becoming members here. And so our membership is up 288%. It's just amazing what we have done in this first quarter that we just launched this new experience.
0: I think that is a brilliant thing to do, because everybody wants to be a cowboy. When you're born, you're born to be a cowboy because of the romance and all the things that the silver screen has taught us about those people who went up the trail. That's where all this adventure started, was going up the trail and taking cattle in places that were unknown, because most of those guys had never been there before.
2: That's right.
0: Most of those cowboys were 13 to 19 years of
2: age. That's right.
0: And they had never been out of a town before, not necessarily a city, but never been out of town. And so here they are going up the trail, looking at the bottom side of a herd of cattle and horses, and they're experiencing new things that they never dreamed possible. Well, you're carrying that story forward by making those same kind of things available to people who don't know anything about the cowboy way of life.
2: That's right.
0: But they admire the cowboy, and you can tell that from the boots and the hats that you see come through the door.
2: That's right.
0: And our friends who are in those two businesses can tell you that they can't fill those orders for this year until next year.
2: They've never seen the growth. And same thing for rodeo. Rodeos all across the country are sold out, and they have the best attendance they've had in ever. And so there's just a hunger for stories of the West. And, you know, you're a phenomenal storyteller. You always have been. Love your stories. And you have a great following. And we use your methodologies here to help tell stories. You know, we're one of the best storytellers ever. And so that's what we're trying to do. You know, we're trying to take a museum, and we're calling it basically an historical attraction. So if you want to take what we do, we're still about the art and artifact, but we're really more about the story that ties it together. That's what makes things a lot greater, because a lot of people look at a museum and think, yeah, that's great. It's a bunch of paintings and things like that. And we are. We're the best Western art in the world. But some people just want to know the story. And so we're able to do it both ways. And so from you, who is a great storyteller, you know, that's what we're trying to bring in here, that same kind of storytelling.
0: Well, that's very complimentary to me, and I really appreciate it. But the image of success lies in the future. Because if we don't keep it alive,
2: that's right,
0: it will go away.
2: That's right.
0: And our technology moves so rapidly today, and we don't know what artificial intelligence is going to do to the real story. Of course, it creates its own stories.
2: That's right.
0: So if we have the image of the cowboy and keep him alive and keep him doing things that cowboys do in a way that's entertaining to the general public, a museum like this can stay alive and be educational.
2: That's right.
0: And so I really applaud you for doing that.
2: I appreciate that. And that's our mission. I mean, our mission is we got to focus on the next generation, and we got to focus on the generation behind them. Mm-hmm. So we're looking not only at the next generation, but we're looking behind. We want to make sure that everything we're doing is being left for them. So, you know, we're here for a short period of time. So my job here is to make this place a heck of a lot better than when I got there, but to also make it really great for generations to come, and so that the person behind me and who are persons behind me can pick that up and continue to carry that ball forward, and to continue to carry that hat forward, I should say, and take these stories to around the world. I mean, we're known around the world. You know, we have a huge showing of people from around the world that come in here. More than half of the visitors here are from outside of the state of Oklahoma. They're not from Oklahoma, and so it's you know, we are a world known place to learn about and to celebrate the cowboy.
0: Well, it's right about here when I like to do a song. So I've chosen R.W. Hampton's version of Windy Bill. It was written in the 30s. And it's a great song. And most of it's true, because the guy who wrote it pretty well lived what they were talking about. And he also wrote Tying Knots in the Devil's Tail. So they were rambunctious cowboys, and they lived out in the wilds of Arizona. Hope you enjoy this song.

0: You bet.
1: Wendy Bill, I'd like to vet him. When we come back, I want to talk about the ethics.
2: Okay.
1: And the values.
2: You got it. I've got something that's hot off the press. I can tell you on the ethics and values. I think you're really going to like it.
1: At the National Cowboy and Western Heritage Museum in Oklahoma City, we invite you to discover the spirit that built the American West. 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
5: 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For this morning, we'll start today with cloudy conditions, temperatures right around 77. For this afternoon, mostly sunny with a slight chance of showers, maybe a thunderstorm, with a high of 102 degrees. For tonight, we'll have showers and thunderstorms likely before 1 a.m. Otherwise, cloudy skies, overnight lows drop to 73. For Monday, mostly sunny and hot with a high of 99 degrees. Monday night, a 20% chance of showers and thunderstorms with partly cloudy conditions, lows drop to 74. And for Tuesday, another sunny and hot day with a high close to 100 degrees. And that's a look at your King County weather from American Cowboy Radio, 107.7 in Guthrie.
1: This portion of Cowboy Corner is brought to you by our friends at Cowboys and Indians Magazine, the premier magazine of the West. Listening to Cowboy Corner. I'm Red Steagall here in the bunkhouse with Jake and Badger and old Dan and Leon and all the rest of the boys. And my special guest, Pat Fitzgerald from the National Cowboy and Western Heritage Museum in Oklahoma City. One of the most unbelievable places in the entire world to talk about the cowboy and the ethics and the activities and all the talents. And where do they get the talents? Were they all raised on ranches? No, they weren't. A lot of them were raised in a city, but they wanted to be cowboys.
2: That's right.
1: So they make an effort to develop those skills that somebody will... Well, somebody said a long time ago, you're not a cowboy until somebody else says you are. So that means that a cowboy never brags about his skills. But give him a chance to show you, and he'll show you how good a cowboy he really is.
2: That's right.
1: So he wants you to know how good he is, but he doesn't want to tell you about it.
2: That's right.
1: So the cowboy has a particular set of values that we all honor and we all try to live up to. Those values of honesty and integrity and loyalty and work ethic, dedication to our family, convicted about our belief in God, and practicing common decency and respect for our fellow man every day we live. So how do we move that story forward in this institution and make people keep coming back to find out more about how we live and what we believe?
2: Well, I'm so glad you asked that question. You know, we started on this big capital campaign to transform this this museum and bring it into some places where new guests and some technology as well. The very first thing we launched was an interactive called Code of the West, and that Code of the West was brought in here because it was the

0: and then your three things, and then it's sent to your phone. So then you can share that amongst other people. So not only is that in the museum, but we use that as a way for people around the world to share these codes and these ethics and these values that we hold dear to others around the world. So that's the very first thing that we did.
1: Tell us a little bit about the new things that the folks in Oklahoma City who live here, who haven't been to the museum for quite some time. What are the new things that they'll experience that we'll want them to come back and then we'll talk about the events that we do here.
0: Well, the first thing from people coming in to visit our museum is we're 220,000 square feet. People don't realize that. We're sitting on 43 acres. So our story is not only in the museum, it's also outside the museum. So we have a town center in here. We have a Native American a play we call Lito Koshkimo, which means let's play in Chickasaw. And it's real life dwelling size of Native American dwelling, so it's a teaching thing, but we have a Wild West town. We want them to come here to engage and be able to say, wow, I'm immersed in the West. We start with a show now. We have this immersive show. This immersive show is a 40-minute show narrated by Tom Selleck, one of the best ever. He's phenomenal, and it's about the cowboy. And this show has been a massive hit, and it's brought a lot of people in here that then they go and begin to go and engage with our great galleries. People may or may not know we're also the National Rodeo Hall of Fame. That's the equivalent of the Baseball Hall of Fame for people with baseball that happens to be here in Oklahoma City. So if you're a rodeoer and you want to be at the best and the best rodeos in the world, your cherry on the top is to be inducted into our Rodeo Hall of Fame. And so we've got a lot of things to see here and to engage here. We have a lot of activities for children. We have a lot of fun things for families, and we obviously have some of the best Western art in the world, as well as stories. And so we're storytellers. So we want you to come in and engage. Most people realize they can't even get it done in 4 hours. It really takes about a day, sometimes 2 days, to see everything here. And that's a great thing to have. So then we can come back, especially if you're local, become a member, you come back again, you come back again, and we have all these events that we do here as well. So
1: let's talk about some of the events that would educate the general public about the cowboy way of life.
0: So the best one is Chuck Wagon. So Chuck Wagon, we have every Memorial weekend. It's the Saturday and Sunday of Memorial weekend. We'll have 6,000 to 8,000 people through here. We'll have somewhere from 7 to 8 real chuck wagons out here. These are real chuck wagons from around the country. They come and they're cooking and sampling their ways, and they're cooking the way that they cooked in the 1800s. We also have crafts and activities. We have Native American tribes here doing the same thing, canoe dugout, and also making foods from Native Americans, so they can see what that look like, and they can engage, and they can come and see this place come to life in another time. And so it's a great way to see what did cowboys do and how they worked, and we teach kids how to rope. We have some fun stuff. We do some barrel racing. We have a lot of great activities for kids, and then we have musicians and music and folks like yourself, Red, who've been here, and it just is, it's a great great experience to say, wow, right here in this town is this unbelievable experience of Chuck Wagon, and you can see and smell and taste all the things that they did. And boy, I tell you, cobblers are way the heck better in the 1800s than they are today.
1: But you know, that's really the truth. If you walk around the Chuck Wagon, you experience the sights, the sounds, and the smells.
0: That's right.
1: Of cooking good food. So I'm so proud of you for keeping that alive. And that's been a big part of my life. So I applaud you for all that you're doing to keep the West alive through activities and even lectures. You know, with telling the stories in the various galleries, it's a lecture. So you're telling people information about the cowboy that they might not have thought of or had never heard of.
0: That's right. And we teach them the origins of the cowboy. People don't realize the cowboy, the braids came from Africa. Saddles came from Europe. Spur technology and those kind of things came from China. And so when you bring all this in, the actual American cowboy is kind of a global cowboy. And that's the cowboy that we know today and that we all see in the movies. There is a movie cowboy, and there's a Wild West show cowboy, and then there's the original cowboy. And they all exist. They're all real. And, you know, and we want people to see all those aspects of the cowboy that we all hold so dear, and what a cowboy in the future looks like.

0: You know, we forget, too, that in the movies and television shows, most of the cowboys have been Caucasian. But one out of every three cowboys that went up the trail was of Hispanic descent.
1: That's exactly right.
0: One out of five cowboys were freed black slaves.
1: That's right.
0: So we had an amalgamation of ethnic groups to begin with. But we just didn't let Hollywood didn't carry that story forward for us.
1: They did not.
0: So we're still doing that. And everybody needs to know that regardless of where you grew up or what color skin you have, you had a place in the West that was just as important as anybody else.
1: I don't think anybody can say it better than you just said it. That's exactly correct. And everybody is what the West is today, and what we have today was built off all these people that came together to create the West of the future.
0: So different backgrounds, different religious.
1: Yes, sir.
0: I remember when we did our first cowboy poetry contest for school children. A young lady from the east side of Fort Worth won the seniors division. She made a statement to us. I have never been any farther west than the city limits of Fort Worth. But I went to the library and I learned about all of my people that went up the trail and were a part of the settlement of the West. And knowing that made me more proud of who I am and where I came from. Well, my gosh, you could have knocked me over with a feather. And I just thought that was one of the greatest statements I'd ever heard.
1: Well, I think that is an outstanding statement. Absolutely true. I'm a city kid. I grew up in the city. And my dad owned two saddles. He never owned a horse. He loved those saddles. He wanted those saddles in the house whenever he told stories. And so because he was an air traffic control instructor, so people from all around the world would come to our house. And he would pull those saddles out. My mom would go, my mom didn't really, she's like, oh, I'm Frank. But he loved the cowboy stories. And he would tell these people stories. And it was so fantastic. And so that's where my love began. And also coming to what was at once called the Cowboy Hall of Fame. We love coming out here. Still love coming out here, and I'm really happy to be part of this.
0: I am so proud of you. Thank you so much, Pat, for taking the time to visit with us today, but especially for keeping the spirit of the cowboy alive and well.
1: Well, I appreciate you, Red, everything you do, and God bless you.
0: Thank you. You too.
1: All right. Thank you.
0: You folks stay with us. We'll be right back with more Cowboy Corner. 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

0: Yes, here we go again. Hi, friends, it's Red Steagall. 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
0: This portion of Cowboy Corner is brought to you by our friends at the Four Sixes Ranches. Horses with a history, brands with a background. Listening to Cowboy Corner, I'm Red Steagall here at the Bunkhouse with Jake and Badger and old Dan and Leon and all the rest of the boys. And I want to start this portion of our show with a poem by Joel Nelson. It's called Charles Goodnight's Dream. And I love this poem. 119 plus years it has been, and the dream has rolled out twice a year with her men. She's been shown on canvas, in books, and on screen, but she's true to her buckaroos, Charles Goodnight's dreams. Like filings to magnets, like birds to the sky, the dream can draw cowboys, and the smart men ask why. But once a man's been there, it's clear as can be, it takes strength to stay there, but lots more to leave. She draws them from gutters, from off a bar stool, some from their dad's farms or an Ivy League school. But whether they're rich, poor, or cultured, or mean, they're far better men when they're out with the dream. So set up, you cowboys, and oil up your gear. Grease up your Riata for tomorrow's rodeo. Sit tall in the saddle, your silver agleam. Be proud you can be part of Charles Goodnight's dream. In 1903, Henry Ford preconceived that the teams and the wagons were due a requiem. But when mud bogs the Ford down and the gasoline's gone, Charles Goodnight's dream and her cowboys roll on. She's been home for cowboys, a hospital too. The cook was the doctor while cooking his stew. The shade and companionship under the fly, the brand of the outfit burned onto her side. The old cow buyer comes out to visit the crew. Little fat cigar, boots shiny and new. Beefsteak and gravy and biscuits and beans. He buys from the outfit just to eat at the dream. Then he watches the crew catch their afternoon mount for cutting and branding and getting the count. Whether packing the bridle or a little too green, every horse has a real job at Charles Goodnight's dream. And the old buyer thinks of a time way back when, the same kind of horses, the same kind of men, when he was lots younger and a little more lean, and he was a cow boss a-running a dream. Some scholars say maybe the end is drawn near. You cowboys move over, technology's here. But somewhere out west where the big outfits are, out beyond high lines and highways and cars, our grandkids will ride out their eyes all agleam at the cabbie strung out behind Charles Goodnight's dream. Joel Nelson, that's a masterpiece. And I'm so glad that I get to share it with all of the people who are listening to our radio show. And here's a song that I think will fit with Pat. It's called Taking Pictures with My Heart by Donnie Blance. I really like this song, and it says what it's all about. All of these things are a dream. We're living them every day we live. We're taking pictures with our hearts. Thank you, Donnie Blance.

0: you, Donnie Blantz. What a beautiful, beautiful song. Charles Goodnight's dream was a chuck wagon that he built out of an old military wagon. Just with things that were on the ranch, he couldn't go to town and just buy whatever he needed because it was a long way to town. And they might not have what he needed anyhow. But he could find something on the ranch they weren't using anymore that made a difference in how that wagon looked. And we call it Charles Goodnight's dream because until he invented the chuck wagon in 1860, the cowboys would go on those long trail drives all the way up into Kansas and some of them on up into Montana and Wyoming. And the only way they had to carry anything to eat was in some satchels that they had made out of the tops of old boots. And they'd carry sourdough, which became hardtack, and cogbelly. It was an existence based on bacon and hard biscuits. And that's all they had. And if they had a cook, then all he could carry was what he could put in saddlebags and carry on a mule. So Charles Goodnight's dream was a tremendous, tremendous advantage to a chuck wagon cook. And Charlie built the wagon because he knew that army wagon would stand the trips across the prairie. And he did the cowboys a real favor, so we're grateful to him. So it's time now for us to get back to business. You folks stay with us. We'll be right back with more of Cowboy Corner. Finally finished my autobiography. It's called Texas Red. 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
2: 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For this morning, we'll start today with partly cloudy conditions, temperatures right around 77. For this afternoon, mostly sunny with a high of 99. For tonight, partly cloudy, lows drop to 74. On Monday, expect sunshine with a high of 97. Monday night, mostly clear, overnight lows drop to 74. And for Tuesday, sunshine with a high of 98 degrees. And that's a look at your American Cowboy Radio weather, 97.3 in Pecos, sponsored by Ram Country, Fort Stockton.
0: This portion of Cowboy Corner is brought to you by our friends at the National Cowboy and Western Heritage Museum, located in Oklahoma City, where they invite you to find your West. 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I'm Red Stegall here in the bunkhouse with Jake and Badger and old Dan and Leon and all the rest of the boys. 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Join us on RFD TV as we explore another trail somewhere west of Wall Street. For a song of inspiration, I've chosen one of ours called The Big Circle. I wrote this about Carlos Ashley. Walked away from that grave thinking, Carlos made the big circle. I just wish he hadn't trotted so fast.

big circle. We all make the big circle. Well, as my old daddy would say, we got this one saucered and blowed. It's time for us to ride on out of here. We got lots of work to do. On behalf of myself, Red Steagall, and Jake and Badger and old Dan and Leon and all the rest of the boys, and our producer, Mr. Roger Ramsey, the fella who holds us together for all of us, Mr. Sean Studer, we thank you for riding along with us. We hope we brought you back some memories of the West and especially made you aware of the beautiful Museum and Western Heritage Center in Oklahoma City, where Mr. Patrick Fitzgerald is the director. It's an experience you won't ever forget. 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

0: leave you with something to think about till next week. Emiliano Zapata said, I am fighting for my own cause, which is the cause of the common people. 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
1: Hi, I'm Brad McLean with God's Horseback Gospel, and we're excited to be bringing you a new message from the Word of God. Thank you so much for tuning in, and special thanks to our good friend Ben Parks, who invited us to be part of this outreach. 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But before we get into today's message from the Word of God, I just want to remind you that we post every single day on God's Horseback Gospel, both on Facebook and on Instagram. There you'll find a piece of Western art or photography accompanied by scripture and a brief prayer. There's also a link to our website, godshorsebackgospel.com, where you'll find an original poem accompanied by a devotional message. We hope you'll think about making this part of your daily devotional walk with the Lord. We also want to remind you that we are part of a feeding ministry where we raise quality beef, process the beef, and then give it away to needy families. The way we do that is simply people call us and say we know someone who's in need, and we make sure that they get a delivery of quality beef delivered right to them. And so if you'd like to be part of this, you can check that out on our website as well, godshorsebackgospel.com. I'm the pastor of the Cowboy Church of Tarrant County, located in Fort Worth, Texas. If you're ever in our area, we'd love to meet you. Come out and be with us either at 9 o'clock or 10:45 on Sunday morning. That's the Cowboy Church of Tarrant County. And now for today's message, which is actually part two of a series that we began last week. Last week, we began the series entitled The Christian Connection. And last Sunday, we talked about how Jesus and the relationship to Jesus that he described in John chapter 15 explores that intimate personal connection with him as the Lord and Savior of our lives. He described it as himself as the vine and we are the branches. And if that connection is strong and clean and clear, then we will produce eternal fruit in our lives. That was part one of the Christian connection. And now part two is simply entitled America is the context. What does that mean? Well, for most of us who live here in the United States of America, America, this country, the land of the free and the home of the brave, is the context for our ministry. That doesn't mean that we are limited to America. We do ministry all over the world through social media and through missionaries and all kinds of relief efforts and efforts to proclaim the gospel of Jesus. But for most of us, the day-to-day context of our life with the Lord and our ministry, our witness for the Lord, is here in America. And I want to begin today by reading to you from a psalm, one of my favorite psalms, Psalm 37. And we'll read the first seven verses of Psalm 37. And I think it gives us great counsel and advice when it comes to doing ministry here in the United States of America. Don't worry about the wicked or envy those who do wrong, for like grass, they soon fade away. Like spring flowers, they soon wither. Trust in the Lord and do good. Then you will live safely in the land and prosper. Take delight in the Lord, and he will give you your heart's desires. Commit everything you do to the Lord. Trust him, and he will help you. He will make your innocence radiate like the dawn, and the justice of your cause will shine like the noonday sun. Be still in the presence of the Lord, and wait patiently for him to act. Don't worry about evil people who prosper or fret about their schemes. May God add his blessing to this part of his word today. The reason I think this psalm is so pertinent today, as we celebrate, think about the history of America, we celebrate our 250th birthday, we think about all the blessings and freedoms that we enjoy. I think, though, it's very important that we listen to God's word and what the Holy Spirit is saying to us. Excuse me, but many of us are extremely concerned about the direction our nation is going. And our nation, in many ways, is deeply divided, as it has been at other times in our history. Those of us who love the Lord and want to see a resurgence, a revival of righteousness in our nation, are sometimes deeply troubled by what we see happening across our land and the things that we believe threaten America and threaten Americans' future. And so there's always that temptation in the public debate to become reactionary and to become angry even with those with whom we disagree or with whom we perceive as a threat to our nation. And yet, the psalmist counsels us under the inspiration of the Holy Spirit not to fret about evil or evildoers, not to be angry, not to be reactionary, but rather to trust in the Lord, to commit our way to the Lord, to delight in the Lord. He even says if you delight in the Lord, you'll receive the desires of your heart, which simply means that if we cooperate with God's will in our lives and we delight in him, he transforms our desires so that what we desire becomes aligned with what he wants to give us. And the beautiful life with Jesus is a life where we're constantly being blessed, and God loves to bless us by giving us the desires of our hearts. But it's very important to see that our desires are being transformed by the power of the Holy Spirit to align with God's will in our lives. And no matter how much we may pray about something that we want, ultimately we say, Lord, your will be done. But he promises that if we'll trust in him and commit our way to him and delight in him and be still in his presence, wait for him, he will defend us. He will make our innocence radiate like the dawn. He will cause the justice of our cause to shine like the noonday sun. We'll live safely in the land and prosper. And these are all great promises from the Lord. We can claim these promises, Paul tells us in the first chapter of 2 Corinthians, because all the promises of God are given to us through Jesus Christ. And so we can truly walk with the Lord as we function in this context of ministry in America, trusting in the Lord, committing our lives to the Lord, delighting in the Lord, refusing to react to the evil that we may see, refusing to engage in anger, especially in the public debate, but responding by the Spirit, entrusting ourselves, our future, and the things that concern us the most to the hands of the Lord. So today, what I want to explore with you today and to unpack today is this context in which we live. And first, by asking, what is right with America? Because there is so much to celebrate. Psalm 33, verse 12 through 15 says this: what joy, or how blessed, for the nation whose God is the Lord, whose people he has chosen as his inheritance. The Lord looks down from heaven and sees the whole human race. From his throne, he observes all who live on the earth. He made their hearts, so he understands everything they do. How blessed, how joyful is the nation whose God is the Lord. And of course, this promise is speaking directly to the nation of Israel. But as I mentioned before, all of God's promises can be claimed through Jesus Christ, and it's no stretch to acknowledge and to believe that God's blessing and the joy of God's blessing can be the experience of any nation who embraces a reverence for God Almighty. And the good news about America is that we are exceptional in all the nations of the world, because the first pillar of American exceptionalism is our biblical Judeo-Christian foundation. Samuel Adams, the father of the American Revolution, wrote 4 years before the Declaration of Independence, "The rights of colonists as Christians may be best understood by reading and studying the teachings of Jesus Christ, the head of the Christian church, which are to be found clearly written and promulgated in the New Testament." Amen. The Declaration of Independence itself appeals to the laws of nature and nature's God and says that we believe there are self-evident truths, and here they are, that all are created equal with certain unalienable rights, that is, life, liberty, and the pursuit of happiness. The whole radical notion that governments gain their power from the consent of the governed means that we believe that beyond all the governments of humankind, God Himself, the creator of humankind, has given us these rights, these liberties, that this is part of our blessing from God Almighty. And when you then think about having a nation that is ruled by the consent of the governed, it's based upon divine providence. That's why our national and official motto is "In God We Trust," and it still is. And in our pledge, "One Nation Under God," which was officially added on June the 15th, 1954. Many of us may not realize that the capstone of the Washington Monument at the very top has these words, "Let God be praised." One of the most significant things to observe about America's history is that we have had great leaders, some of our greatest leaders, in fact, who relied on God. We recently saw the movie Young Washington, which explored his role in the French and Indian War. There, he was unscathed in battle, and he had been involved in one battle where 700 men were killed. He was the only one left alive on horseback, and both his coat and his hat were riddled with bullet holes where he had been shot, and yet he was spared. He was unscathed in that battle, and if he'd been killed in the French and Indian War, of course, he would have never become the father of our nation. Washington sent out a well-known prayer. He said it was to be read in all the 13 colonies, and it reads like this: "Almighty God, we make our earnest prayer that thou wilt keep the United States in thy holy protection, that thou wilt incline the hearts of the citizens to cultivate a spirit of subordination and obedience to government, and entertain a brotherly affection and love for one another and for their fellow citizens of the United States at large. And finally, that thou wilt most graciously be pleased to dispose us to do justice, to love mercy, and to mean ourselves with that charity, humility, and pacific temper of mind, which were the characteristics of the divine author of our blessed religion, without a humble imitation of whose example in these things we can never hope to be a happy nation. Grant our supplication, we beseech thee, through Jesus Christ our Lord." Amen. What a powerful prayer from the father of our nation. When our nation was divided the most, perhaps the most in our history, when we fought the war between the states, Lincoln prayed this prayer: "Almighty God, who has given us this good land for our heritage, we humbly beseech you that we may always prove ourselves a people mindful of your favor and glad to do your will. Bless our land with honorable ministry, sound learning, and pure manners. Save us from violence, discord, and confusion, from pride and arrogance, and from every evil way. Defend our liberties and fashion us into one united people. The multitude brought here out of many kindreds and tongues. Endow with your spirit of wisdom those whom in your name we entrust the authority of government, that there may be justice and peace at home, and that through obedience to your law we may show forth your praise among the nations of the earth. In time of prosperity, fill our hearts with thankfulness, and in the day of trouble, suffer not our trust in you to fail. All of which we ask through Jesus Christ, our Lord. What a powerful prayer from Abraham Lincoln, and one that we could pray today. America, the freest nation on earth and truly beautiful. In 1883, Catherine Lee Bates, an English professor from Wesley College near Boston, took a train trip west to see America. She at length got to Pike's Peak and took a wagon all the way to the top. When she returned to her room that night, she couldn't sleep. And so she got up and wrote these words: "O beautiful for spacious skies, for amber waves of grain, for purple mountains' majesty above the fruited plain, America, America, God shed his grace on thee and crown thy good with brotherhood from sea to shining sea." But then she added a third verse: "O beautiful, for heroes proved in liberating strife, who more than self their country loved, and mercy more than life. America, America, may God thy gold refine, till all success be nobleness, and every gain divine." We love America. We're thankful for America, the freest, most blessed nation on earth, and in all the history of the world, the most wonderful example of what God can do when people cooperate and acknowledge him. I know there are some that are afraid that we'll get confused about our allegiance to Jesus and somehow embrace some sort of Christian nationalism that is unbiblical. And no, that is not what we're talking about here. The Bible tells us to seek first the kingdom of God and his righteousness, and whatever we need will be added unto us. We are called to surrender our lives to Jesus first and foremost. But I truly and honestly and sincerely believe that as a Bible-believing Christian, as one who is unreservedly devoted to Jesus Christ and to embracing the full cost of discipleship, we can still be patriotic and thankful and live as thankful American citizens, acknowledging the goodness of God, the blessing of God, the providence of God, and that the freedoms we enjoy ultimately come from God. America truly is beautiful. And I hope you feel that way today. I want to further explore the context of our ministry in America by asking this question: not only what is right with America, but what does America need? You know, the Bible tells us in 2 Chronicles 7:14 that God spoke to Solomon when he completed the temple. And God was pleased with Solomon because he offered to give him anything he asked for. And he very wisely asked that God would give him wisdom. And because God was pleased with that request, he gave him so much more. But at that moment of dedication of the temple in Jerusalem, when the construction had been completed, there was a promise that was given: "If my people stray away from me, then if my people who are called by my name will humble themselves and pray and seek my face and turn from their wicked ways, then I will hear from heaven and will forgive their sins and restore or heal their land." And of course, this promise was made directly to Solomon and directly to the children of Israel. But it can be applied today, where people need God's revival, God's return to righteousness and to God's will. And when we look around in our nation today, we see that there are many, many threats. The church is threatened by secularism, that is, leaving God out. Very strong atheism, anti-God and anti-Christ, wokeism, communism, and so much more. But we as believers understand that the battle is not simply a moral or political battle, but the battle is spiritual, and we know it. And based on Ephesians chapter 6, we do not fight against flesh and blood. But ultimately, the enemy is a spiritual force of wickedness, of darkness in high places. We are at war with the devil. The Bible says Jesus will reign until every enemy is conquered, and not every enemy is conquered at this point. One day, every enemy will be conquered, and death itself will be destroyed. But in the meantime, there is a battle to fight. And we cannot take for granted that because America has such a strong Christian heritage, that it will survive the onslaught of the enemy. So what does America need the most? That's a good question to ask, don't you think? This is what I will tell you. I believe with all my heart that what America needs the most is a revived church. And if the church of Jesus Christ is revived, America can be healed. Because America's healing is not based upon who is in office, as important as it is for us to vote our conscience and to speak up and speak the truth in love about what is right and wrong in our nation. But America's healing is ultimately based upon what happens with the church. And when we hear a promise like this, we are clearly told what it will take for healing to happen in our land. If God's people will humble themselves, if God's people will pray, if God's people will seek the face of God and turn from our wicked ways, then He'll hear and forgive and restore or heal the land. Healing for the land is hinged upon what happens with the church. This has happened in the past in our history and our founding, you know, before the Declaration ever happened and before the rebellion against the king ever happened. There was a great awakening led by preachers like George Whitefield and Jonathan Edwards, where the Spirit of the Lord was outpoured in great measure all through the colonies, and thousands upon thousands of people turned to God and embraced the gospel of Jesus. Some even believe Benjamin Franklin was influenced directly by George Whitefield. And so there is historical evidence to indicate that. But there was a great move of the Spirit of God when that precipitated the American Revolution. Some believe that the American Revolution never would have happened if it had not been for that great revival that happened during the Great Awakening. There was a second Great Awakening that preceded the Civil War that sparked the movement to abolish slavery and so many more things that needed to change in this nation. And that's coming from somebody who whose people are from South Carolina and who was raised in Alabama. And most of my kinfolk fought on the southern side of that conflict. And to them, it was more about states' rights than anything else, just to be honest. But the truth of the matter is, there was a lot wrong with America, and one of them was slavery, and that had to be dealt with at some point. But what is absolutely true is that under the preaching of men like Finney and others, there was a great outpouring of the Holy Spirit. And that tremendous second great awakening was part of what God used to heal the land. Our nation needs healing. Our nation is perhaps divided more now than it's ever been since that time of the war between the states. But the answer is not just in who is in office. The answer is for the church to be the church, the body of Christ, the church to humble ourselves once again, to cry out to the Lord, to say, oh God, heal us and change us and help us to repent and be filled with your Spirit and turn to return to holiness. Be the people you've called us to be so that we can be the salt and light that needs to happen in America. And we, some of us are old enough to remember the Jesus movement and other great moves of the Holy Spirit in our own lifetimes. And there is indication even now that the Holy Spirit is moving in great measure across our land. And young people, young men are turning to the Lord perhaps as never before in our culture and in our society. But that needs to spread. That we need to fuel those flames. We need to cry out to the Lord as we never have before and ask Him to send revival, a great revival to the church, and a great revival of righteousness and healing across our land. That's what America needs the most. Here's the third and final question I'd like to ask you this morning, and that is, what should we do right now? Is there anything that we can do right here, right now, that will make any difference in the days to come? I believe there is, and it's the most important thing that we can do right now. In 1 Timothy chapter 2, verse 1 through 4, Paul wrote these words, "I urge you, first of all, to pray for all people. Ask God to help them, intercede on their behalf, and give thanks for them. Pray this way for kings and all who are in authority, so that we can live peaceful and quiet lives marked by godliness and dignity. This is good and pleases God our Savior, who wants everyone to be saved and to understand the truth." You may not be able to do much right now in your own estimation. And a lot of people are extremely cynical and discouraged that anything can ever change, that the people in power hold the reins and that there's nothing that can be done about it. But that's simply not true, because God is supreme above all and Jesus is Lord. And prayer still makes a difference. And when Paul says pray first, this is the first thing we ought to be doing. To humble ourselves before the Lord and intercede. To give thanks, as we should be doing every single day, to live thankfully, but to pray for all those who are in authority. Pray for your leaders, both those that you agree with and those you disagree with. Pray that God will move upon the land. Pray that God will revive the church. Pray for the harvest. Pray to the Lord of the harvest that workers will be raised up, for the harvest is great and the workers are few. Pray, above all, pray and see the hand of God. God can do anything He wants to do, with or without prayer, but we get to be part of and partner with what God ultimately wants to accomplish. And many times I think that unbelief and our lack of prayer puts God in a box and limits what God can do, because God has chosen to do some things only if His people pray. Can I understand that? Not completely. Nobody can. We don't understand why sometimes there are miraculous things that happen and other times we pray and don't get the answer that we want. But ultimately, we must trust God, and an act of faith that will show the Lord that we are seeking Him with all our hearts, that we're delighting in Him above all else, is to pray. Pray for your loved ones. Pray for your families. God will heal the families of America if we are willing to pray. Pray that God will raise up strong men who will lead their homes and disciple and nurture their children and their spouses. Pray that there'll be a great revival of righteousness so that people wake up to what is truly right and wrong as defined by Scripture and nothing else, nothing less. You know, I read to you two prayers from great leaders, both Abraham Lincoln and the father of our nation, George Washington. But there was another great threat that happened in the 20th century, World War II, that threatened the entire world. My own father, Paul McLean, fought in that war under Patton all the way through from North Africa and then through Sicily and Italy and into France. And I heard those stories, and I heard from my mother things that happened during those years of crisis when the entire world

have the world we have today or the country we have today if it had not been for their sacrifice. And that is not to trivialize in any way the sacrificial things that have happened when men and women sacrificed their lives in conflict since World War II. But that was a huge moment in the history of the world. And recently, I watched a documentary of Franklin Roosevelt's life, and it included something that I had never seen before. And that was a prayer that FDR prayed publicly on the radio just before D-Day, the night before the landing of the Normandy invasion in D-Day. He prayed this prayer, and I want to read it to you because it's so powerful. And so in this poignant hour, I ask you to join with me in prayer. Have set upon a mighty endeavor, a struggle to preserve our republic, our religion, our civilization, and to set free a suffering humanity. Lead them straight and true. Give strength to their arms, stoutness to their hearts, steadfastness in their faith. They will need thy blessings. Their road will be long and hard. Wrong, he may hurl back our forces. Success may not come with rushing speed, but we shall return again and again. And we know that by thy grace and by the righteousness of our cause, our sons will triumph. They will be sore tired, tried by night and by day without rest until the victory is won. The darkness will be rent by noise and flame. Men's souls will be shaken by the violences of war. For these men are lately drawn from the ways of peace. They fight not for the lust of conquest. They fight to end conquest. They fight to liberate. They fight to let justice arise and tolerance and goodwill among all thy people. They yearn but for the end of battle, for their return to the haven of home, but some will never return. Embrace these, Father, and receive them, thy heroic servants, into thy kingdom. And for us at home, fathers, mothers, children, wives, sisters, and brothers of brave men overseas, whose thoughts and prayers are ever with them, help us, Almighty God, to rededicate ourselves in renewed faith in thee in this hour of great sacrifice. Many people have urged that I call the nation into a single day of special prayer, but because the road is long and the desire is great, I ask that our people devote themselves in a continuance of prayer. As we rise to each new day, and again when each day is spent, let words of prayer be on our lips, invoking thy help to our efforts. Give us strength too. Strength in our daily task to redouble the contributions we make in the physical and material support of our armed forces, and let our hearts be stout to wait out the long travail, to bear sorrows that may come, to impart our courage into our sons wheresoever they may be. And, O Lord, give us faith. Give us faith in thee. Faith in our sons. Faith in each other. Faith in our united crusade. Let not the keenness of our spirit ever be dulled. Let not the impacts of temporary events, of temporal matters, but fleeting moment, let not these deter us. Conquerable purpose, with thy blessing, we shall prevail over the unholy forces of our enemy. Help us to conquer the apostles of greed and racial arrogancies. Lead us to the saving of our country and with our sister nations into a world unity that will spell a sure peace, a peace invulnerable to the schemings of unworthy men, and a peace that will let all of men live in freedom, reaping the just rewards of their honest toil. Thy will be done, Almighty God. What an amazing prayer. I remember that I was preaching a revival in a Methodist church in Locksley, Alabama, when we got the news that the towers had been attacked on 9/11. I slept a little late that day. It was a Tuesday, and my wife woke me up, and she had the television on. She said, "There's something you need to see." And I'll never forget how horrible it was to see it all happen. We saw one of the towers fall live on television. And we decided that night

we would have the revival service anyway, and we had had kind of a pretty good crowd the day before, but man, the place was packed to the walls that night. Why was that? Because people were so shaken by what happened. It had gotten bad enough that some people had come back to church and found a place of prayer at that altar. The altar was filled with people that night, crying out to God. Many tears. A year after 9/11, I went to that site, to Ground Zero. I went there with a circle of friends, and by then it looked like a big construction site. But I'll never forget the feeling we had as we stood there in that place, held hands and prayed. Prayed for each other, prayed for our families, and prayed for our nation. Wouldn't it be something if starting today we did the one thing we know we can do? We can pray. And that's what I ask you to do right now. Wherever you are, if you've never before given your life to Jesus or you're not sure, I encourage you to pray. Pray and ask Jesus to come into your life, and good to his promise, all who call on the name of the Lord will be saved. If you are a believer in Jesus, I ask you to pray. Pray for yourself, your family, but let's pray together for the United States of America, that God will have mercy on our land, revive the church, and heal us in Jesus' name. We've created an email address so you can respond to us with any prayer requests you may have, any comment or question. It's simply AmericanCowboyPastor@gmail.com. 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We'd love to hear from you. I'm Brad McLean with God's Horseback Gospel. God bless America. And as for me and my horse, we will serve the Lord. Bye now.

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1: Cowboys for Christ. In life, I always seem to wander. As I search for new pastures green, I've ridden many an outfit's remuda, and many a ranch layout I've seen. I've a need to move on and scout the trail, so to new pastures I always ride, with saddled horse and my gatherings packed, sometimes alone or maybe a partner to side. I seldom know just where I'm headed, most times at the mercy of the land. Is there an outfit needing my help? Will they hire on a trail-weary hand? I believe in doing the best that I can. I'll work hard and ride for the brand. I don't ever welch on my turn at drag. In tough going, I'll show you my sand. I try to live as the good book says, though it's often a lonesome trail. Yet there's others whose stick floats like mine, and they encourage me in times that I fail. We're all partners, no matter what trail we're on. Our range boss has got that all planned. Our outfit is known as Cowboys for Christ, and we're helping each other to ride for His brand.

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3: Happy 250th birthday, America. All right.
4: Yeah, that's right. We are celebrating the 250th birthday of our country right here on Circuit Rider Roundup with this show. You know, Alan, I actually remember the 200th birthday. I'm old enough for that.
3: I guess we could admit that now, can't we?
4: No, I hate to do that.
3: No, I admit that. And you know what I remember about the 200th was, remember the tall ships that came into New York Harbor?
4: Oh, yeah, that was so cool.
3: That was pretty
4: cool. I thought
3: they
4: were doing something like that. I don't know. There's so many celebrations going on.
3: Yeah, especially this year with our 250th. And I'm sure back then, yeah, we went to see the Thunderbirds and maybe the Blue Angels somewhere that year.
4: And I'm sure in a box somewhere in our storage, we've got 76 swag from all that.
3: I'm sure we do. So today here on Circuit Rider Roundup Special Edition for our nation's 250th birthday, we're going to celebrate with songs that celebrate our nation as well as songs that celebrate God.
4: And I have the absolute perfect way to kick this off musically.
3: Oh, I bet this group has done this at a bunch of rodeos, too.
4: I'm sure they have. Here are the Arizona Wildflowers doing our national anthem.

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1: The Cowboy Way is going to go back in history with this song. It's written by Doug Figs.
0: Yeah, I understand it's a true story.
1: It is. So listen close. 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

0: So not only are we celebrating our nation, but we're going to remember the history of how we got here. That was the Cowboy Way, Bible in My Pocket.
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2: You ask me why I love her? Well, give me time and I'll explain. Have you seen a Kansas sunset or an Arizona rain? Have you drifted on a bayou down Louisiana way? Have you watched a cold fog drifting over San Francisco Bay? Have you heard a bobwhite calling in the Carolina pines? Or heard the bellow of a diesel at the Appalachian mines? Does the call of Niagara thrill you when you hear her waters roar? Do you look with awe and wonder at her Massachusetts shore? Where men who braved a hard new world first stepped on Plymouth's Rock? And do you think of them when you stroll along a New York City dock? Have you seen a snowflake drifting in the Rockies way up high? Have you seen the sun come blazing down from a bright Nevada sky? Do you hail to the Columbia as she rushes to the sea? Or bow your head at Gettysburg, at our struggle to be free? Have you seen the mighty Tetons? Have you watched an eagle soar? Have you seen the Mississippi roll along Missouri's shore? Have you felt a chill at Michigan? When on a winter's day, her waters rage along the shore in a thunderous display. Does the word aloha make you warm? Do you stare in disbelief when you see the surf come roaring in at Waimea Beach? From Alaska's cold to the Everglades, from the Rio Grande to Maine, my heart cries out. Pulse runs fast at the might of her domain. You ask me why I love her? Well, I have a million reasons why. My beautiful America, beneath God's wide, wide sky.
1: That was our buddy Ed Montana from down there in Amarillo, Texas. America, Why I Love Her.
0: The Sons of the Pioneers are next, and they've got a song that I think fits in beautifully. What This Country Needs.

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0: 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That was your Circuit Riders with our patriotic song, our version of My Country, 'Tis of Thee.
1: And it is time for Legacy Thoughts from Jeff. That's Jeff Hildebrandt. And you know he has some thoughts on what independence is. True independence.
2: Most cowboys are patriotic. Of that, there's little doubt. Talk smack about this country, and you'll soon find that out. But it's more than blind allegiance. It's real appreciation that God gives us the privilege to live in this great nation. We stand for the national anthem and kneel to God in prayer. And we're not ashamed to thank the Lord for all His love and care. So July the 4th, we salute the flag with explosive celebration. But remember other stars and stripes that are symbols of salvation. The stars are those our Father made so we won't curse the night. They remind us when the darkness comes, we should praise Him for the light. The stripes show courage for a cause that bought our liberty. They're lash marks suffered by the Lord who died for you and me. True independence came the day God's victory was won, when we accepted Jesus Christ and said, "Thy will be done." So we'll salute Old Glory, may she proudly wave on high, but the cross has our allegiance and will until we die.
1: That was Legacy Cowboy Thoughts from Jeff Hildebrandt, True Independence.
0: Here's some more history of America from the Bar J Wranglers. This comes from our Vietnam era. It's called The Wall.
3: And thank you for making the sacrifice and answering your nation's call. And for all of those that gave their lives for all of us. You're more than just a name on a wall.

0: highly recommend on your next visit to Washington, D.C. that you go visit the wall. That was the Bar J Wranglers.
1: Well, who's more American than Dale Evans and Roy Rogers?
0: Nobody better than that.
1: That's it. That's perfect. They've got a medley we're going to play for you called Read It and Pray, You're a Grand Old Flag.

0: Good morning. Here's a look at your American Cowboy Radio weather, 97.3 in Pecos. For this morning, we'll start today with partly cloudy conditions, temperatures right around 77. For this afternoon, mostly sunny with a high of 99. For tonight, partly cloudy, lows drop to 74. On Monday, expect sunshine with a high of 97. Monday night, mostly clear, overnight lows drop to 74. And for Tuesday, sunshine with a high of 98 degrees. And that's a look at your American Cowboy Radio weather, 97.3 in Pecos, sponsored by Ram Country, Fort Stockton.
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0: 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That was the Jim Young Original Song of the Week from Any Road I'm On CD.
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1: You know, these days we hear too many four-letter words on TV and movies, don't we?
0: Way too many.
1: Yeah, but I like this from Carl Vaughn. It's from his God's Country CD, and he's going to tell us that freedom is a five-letter word.

0: was Carl Vaughn. Freedom is a five-letter word. Hey, we're going to hear from the Colorado Cowboys for Jesus now with a recording. We got to hear live, didn't we?
1: Specifically, the amazing fiddle playing of Joe Stevenson.
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1: From his Heart to Soul CD, now we're going to hear from Barry Ward, paying tribute to our military out over our history over the last 250 years. I'm not a brother.

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The jungle's sweltering hot, you sweat all day long. I jumped off the chopper at a place called Khe Sanh, and I learned how to live. I learned how to fight. 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
1: 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Boy, you know, one little action makes a lot of riffles. It's by Sam Noble, that CD, and he has a poem titled Cowboy Freedom.
2: I want to talk about submitting to the trainer. Most of us find out the hard way, if we find out at all, that through God's grace, although it's free, there's one act that we must do. We must accept it. From the point in life when we say, Lord Jesus, forgive me, come into my life, I accept your grace, and I believe that you died and rose again to set me free from sin, from that point forward, you will be free indeed. Cowboy freedom. As a cowboy, I have experienced freedom. Yes, the freedom of the range. Up here, I get that peaceful feeling like it's never going to change. Cattle's resting easy now, and the line shack feels like home. Makes you want to stay up here and never want to roam. Old Roney's feeling good now. Afternoon shower building up by the peak. Breezes talking in the Quakies and bear cubs playing hide and seek. Mountain posies blooming purty. Choke cherry blossom perfume fills the air. Up here, you get that peaceful feeling as I rest my pony there. But then, my mind, it wanders backward to times without no peace, to battles fought for freedoms we pray will never cease, to times of tears and heartaches when this nation paid the cost, to times of pain and sorrow, of friends and family lost. I think about my freedom to pack my saddle gun. It's used to protect my cattle and keep them coyotes on the run. I think about my Bible here in the pocket of my chaps. Just how long will these freedoms last? You're wondering too, perhaps. I'm wondering just how long we can keep cattle on the range. I know that folks are anxious and looking for some change. Now, folks, that change is coming, and it's coming mighty fast. Be this change all bad or good, it will not be the last. Will this nation keep its freedom? Of that, I'm not so sure. But there is one freedom in which I am secure. There is just one true freedom that only Jesus gives. Cowboys, my peace and freedom rest on one fact, and that would be He lives.
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0: Tonight in Bay Point, Maine, it's beef bourguignon. In Malibu, it's sirloin kebabs. You'll find beef fajitas at the Four Fork Ranch. And Kung Pao beef in Chinatown. In New Orleans, it's Creole pepper steak. And beef bracciola in the north end of Boston. There's a great corned beef sandwich at 7th and 55th. And in Chicago, a porterhouse steak, the perfect medium rare. At the end of each day, all over the country, nothing satisfies so many people in so many ways. Beef. It's what's for dinner.
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1: And now let's get back in the saddle for more Circuit Rider Roundup with Alan and Jill. Take just a moment to thank you guys for tuning in on this special show of Circuit Rider Roundup with Alan and Jill. We are celebrating the birthday of our country, 250 years. We're kind of young as a country, as countries go, and there have been celebrations all over. Big one in D.C., Rapid City area in the Black Hills where we are has just been partying like crazy.
2: We had an amazing fireworks display at Mount Rushmore with the Air Force Thunderbirds flying right over the mountain. Pretty exciting stuff. You know, we started this show with the singing version of the national anthem.
1: By the Arizona Wildflowers.
2: Yes, we did. But you know what? I love this version instrumentally by the English Brothers from San Antonio. Here's the Star-Spangled Banner like you've never heard it before.

0: That was the Star Spangled Banner, instrumentally by the English Brothers.
1: Doug Figs likes to do songs or write songs about history.
0: Really good ones.
1: Yes, he does it very well. This comes from his Yellow Horse CD, Ride the Waves.

0: was a World War I story written in song by Doug Figg's Ride the Waves.
1: You know, we played some Roy Rogers and Dale Evans before, but I tell you what, I love their patriotic music, so we're going to do this one. It comes from their Sunset Trail CD, I Am the United States.

am the United States. I was born on July 4, 1776, and the Declaration of Independence is my birth certificate. The bloodlines of the world run in my veins because I offered freedom to the oppressed. I am many things and many people. I am the United States. I am millions of living souls and the ghost of millions who have lived and died for me. I am Nathan Hale and Paul Revere. I stood at Lexington and fired the shot heard around the world. I am Washington, Jefferson, and Patrick Henry. I am John Paul Jones, the Green Mountain Boys, and Davy Crockett. I am Lee, Grant, and Abe Lincoln. I remember the Alamo, the Maine, and Pearl Harbor. When freedom called, I answered, and I stayed until it was over there. I left my heroic dead on Flanders Field, on the rock of Corregidor, and on the bleak slopes of Korea. I am the Brooklyn Bridge, the wheatlands of Kansas, and the granite hills of Vermont. I am the coal fields of the Virginias and Pennsylvania, the fertile lands of the West, the Golden Gate and Grand Canyon. I am Independence Hall, the Monitor, and the Merrimack. I sprawl from the Atlantic to the Pacific, 3 million square miles, throbbing with industry. I am more than 5 million farms. I am forest, field, mountain, and desert. I am quiet villages and cities that never sleep. Yes, I am the nation, and these are the things that I am.

0: am the United States. And that was Roy Rogers and Dale Evans. Man, I love that autographed picture we have. We've got the music they wrote for Happy Trails, and it's autographed by them. I'm so pleased we have that.
1: I know. That's one of my favorite pieces that we have hanging on our wall. R.W. Hampton knows about America, and he loves it. This is from his This Cowboy CD, Not For Sale.
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0: So good, it's gone as fast as you made it. 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
1: And now it is time for this week's Circuit Rider Verse in Song.
2: During the summer of 1893, a teacher named Catherine Lee Bates encountered a sight she would never forget. As she told it,
1: "One day, some of the other teachers and I decided to go on a trip to the 14,000-foot Pikes Peak. We hired a prairie wagon. Near the top, we had to leave the wagon and go the rest of the way on mules. I was very tired, but when I saw the view, I felt great joy. All the wonder of America seemed displayed there with the sea-like expanse."
2: Her experience on Pikes Peak was actually the peak of a long journey to the heartland of America.
1: A journey that took her from the World's Fair in Chicago, thine alabaster cities gleam,
2: through the wheat fields of Kansas for amber waves of grain,
1: to the top of Pikes Peak for purple mountain majesties. Psalms 33, verses 12 through 14 says,
2: "Blessed is the nation whose God is the Lord, the people he chose for his inheritance. From heaven the Lord looks down and sees all mankind. From his dwelling place he watches all who live on earth."
1: And now, singing this week's Circuit Rider Verse in Song, America the Beautiful, here are the Flying W Wranglers, featuring the distinctive Western lead vocals of Fern Thompson.

100 years ago, a professor from Massachusetts made the long and sometimes scary journey to the summit of Pikes Peak. She was so moved by the panorama that she described it in a poem. That poem has become one of our nation's most loved treasures. The author was Catherine Lee Bates, and the poem was America the Beautiful. It painted a picture that has a special place in the hearts of all Americans. The picture of a place where red, black, brown, yellow, and white folks alike can live, dream, and make a better future for tomorrow. It left a message that is the purest expression of our most cherished ideals: brotherhood, patriotism, liberty, and the blessings of a rich and varied land. Of course, America has its problems, too. Unemployment and taxes are too high. We have the homeless, the fear of AIDS, there's crime to deal with, and terrorism as in a World Trade Center bomb. But we Americans will not accept defeat. Our country provides the format to deal with these concerns. Adversity and competition is what makes our people strong. The founders of our great land faced many challenges, and they won. And this generation and every generation to follow will accept their own challenges and will easily win if we use the gifts of a great land. The gift of freedom, liberty, the gift of great natural resources, the gift to dream dreams and make those dreams come true, the gift to fail and the freedom to dream again, and the right and the wisdom to seek God Almighty's help through

0: reading this week's Circuit Rider verse and song. That was the Flying W Wranglers out of Colorado Springs, America the Beautiful.
1: Now, from his A Western Tale to Tell, here's Western Tale Teller. You like that?
0: I like that.
1: Here's Marvin Odell, Soldier's Letter Home.

0: me. Soldier's Letter Home. That was Marvin Odell.
1: Western Tale Teller.
0: Western Tale Teller. Is that how I said it, or did I get it backwards?
1: Oh, I don't know. Well, we've got another one coming up next. This is a poet, Floyd Beard, and man, he writes some great poetry. Cowboy Freedom.
2: Cowboys love the freedom of the wide open range, the vast, endless prairies, a sight they want never to change. The canyons where from dawn until dark you can ride, where you can sit on the rim rock and feel the Lord by your side. The great blue-hued mountains with stream, crag, and peak, nature's great invitation to come ride and to seek. To ride through the meadow as dawn's sun chases the chill on a trail that needs ridden in search of what's over the hill. Whether they start on the plains or up near a tumbling brook's source, cowboy freedom is to go, just him and his horse.
1: From the great state of Colorado, that was cowboy poet Floyd Beard, Cowboy Freedom.
0: You know, down in Fort Worth, they got some stockyards that are pretty famous down there. And they got a group down there called the Cowtown Opry Buckaroos. There's some adults, but this recording is all kids, the young youth buckaroos. And they're going to sing for us the words that go with the song Taps.

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1: Hi, this is Red Steagall, Texas rancher and musician. 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
2: Everybody knows who Betsy Ross is.
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2: Yep. She stitched that up, and it's been used ever since, modified as we added more states. Mm-hmm. Well, Jean Prescott knows who she is, too. She's going to sing a song about Betsy's Bright Banner.

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1: Well, as long as we're talking about Betsy's Bright Banner, here's another one about our flag. This is a poem from Teresa Burleson from the album she calls The Calf Book, Unfurled.
2: It's 4th of July and no breeze is blowing to unfurl that flag today. It's tattered on the edges and a bit faded, but we fly it anyway. It hangs from a tall, rough cedar pole tied with pieces of baling twine. At our gate on a rural road is where it's found most all the time. It brings to mind the great nation it was made to represent. It's been abused, battered, and weathered, much like our government. But like that cedar pole it's hung on, our nation is rugged and strong. And it is to this country, founded on God, that I proudly belong. My loved ones and many more fought to keep this country free. Soldiers still go to war while I fight on bended knee. Our nation was built on principles of faith by men that were believers. But these days, it seems to me, it's ran by charlatans and deceivers. That old flag and this country have been through a lot, both good and bad. We can't rewrite history, but we learn from the experiences we've had. Now America is still the land of the free and home of the brave, and I'll believe that until the day they put me in my grave. So if you drive down my road, maybe that flag will wave as you pass by. May it swell your heart with pride and bring a grateful tear to your eye. Because in spite of those in Washington, it's still the greatest in the world. One day that flag will fly again, uncompromised, unhindered, and unfurled.
1: That was Teresa Burleson.

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1: Well, in case you all haven't noticed, we had a theme kind of going through this segment.
0: Yes, we do.
1: A pretty obvious theme. We're playing songs about the flag that represents our country here on this 250th anniversary of the beginning of the United States. Jeff Gore is going to continue that with one titled Old Glory.

Old Glory. You are listening to Jeff Gore. And let's go ahead and close this segment out with an instrumental about the flag. It's by the Flying W Wranglers from that live recording we talked about earlier in the show, Stars and Stripes Forever.

stroganoff, beef bourguignon, Irish beef stew, beef brisket, Chateaubriand, sauerbraten, roast beef, Catalonian beef ragu, Mongolian beef, chicken fried steak, steak Diane, grilled steaks balsamico, hamburgers, sizzling beef, spicy braised beef, barbecued beef ribs, beef Wellington, pepper beef, beef jerky, beef with broccoli, beef burritos, beef fajitas, beef tacos. Do you see where I'm going with this? Beef. It's what's for dinner.

0: neighbors. This is Commissioner Sid Miller with the Texas Department of Agriculture. 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Since 1999, the Texas Department of Agriculture's Go Texan program has helped market thousands of Texas businesses. 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
1: You know, one of the coolest patriotic things I ever saw way back in my youth was Elvis Presley doing a medley about America. Remember,
2: oh, that's
1: he started
2: cool.
1: with Dixie and then kind of went from there right up through the Battle Hymn of the Republic.
2: And, you know, who better to do something like that than Elvis?
1: Right. And he called it an American trilogy. But Peggy Malone, our very own Western singing angel, Peggy Malone, has done her recording of this, and we got to share that with you right now. From her Pick and Memory CD, here's Peggy singing Trilogy.

0: Man, Peggy, great job on that recording. That's Peggy Malone singing Trilogy.
1: For this next song, this is one that I don't know if you remember, but while we were living in Colorado Springs, we heard this song performed live by the man who wrote it, Lee Greenwood.
0: We heard it at the Pikes Peak or Bus Rodeo, right?
1: That's right.
0: Yeah.
1: Well, the Hanson family have also recorded it, and everybody seems to love it. God bless the USA.

0: was the Hanson family, God Bless the USA.
1: And you know, that song has almost become a hymn here in the United States. It's sung so much.
0: We've sung it in church services.
1: Yes, we have. And people have asked for it at our concerts before, and glad to sing it. Now we're going to hear from Cheryl Cederberg from her Born to Ponder CD. And this is a familiar title, but this is a poem by Cheryl, and she calls this God Bless America.
2: God bless America. We find these words among the many songs that we had sung. So common rolling off our tongue, we sing, God bless America. God bless America. Though there's evil blackest night, we faithful children of the light will take up that holy fight with hope. God bless America. God bless America. We faithfully take our stand. Our flag waves throughout the land. But it's not something we demand, that God bless America. God bless America. Let us say it as a prayer for grace and love and care and forgiveness when we err. We pray, God bless America. God bless America. Let us end that phrase with please to see our land as Jesus sees. And let us say it from our knees. Please, our God, bless America.
1: That was Cheryl Cederberg, God Bless America.
0: Well, Alan, we've reached that part of our show where we're headed back into the home gate. And as we close that gate behind us, we're going to close our show with a blessing in song that we hope gives you a good start to your week.
1: And this week, our cowboy blessing comes from Judy James. Of course, it is God Bless America.

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Since early spring, I've been rounding up classic cowboy music, stories, and poetry. There's some Mavericks and Strays in the bunch. Now that I've got it all worked here at American Cowboy Radio, I think you'll enjoy the assemblage I've gathered. Riding herd over this rabble of cowboy sounds are quotes and clips from your favorite movies and TV shows. 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American Cowboy Radio's vision is to preserve and promote the American cowboy way of life through its music, poetry, and stories on air and online in a clean, family-friendly format. Several years ago, Red Steagall, the 2006 State of Texas Poet Laureate, put this song together that says what our vision is all about. Here's Red with Rodeo.

0: Dictionary defines it as a roundup of cattle, a going around, a cattle ring, or to put it in modern terms, a public exhibition or competition of the skills of cowboys, such as saddle bronc riding and calf roping. Now, I don't suppose a kid ever grew up in the United States of America that didn't play cowboys and Indians and dream of being a Wild Bill Elliott, a Gene Autry, or a Roy Rogers. And I suppose that's because buried deep within every man, whether he wears a business suit or a pair of faded jeans, there's a little bit of cowboy in us all. For most of us, it stays a dream. But for some folks like Casey Tibbs and Freckles Brown and Larry Mahan, it becomes a reality. And I'm sure that they'll tell you that they wouldn't trade it for the slickest white-collar job in the world. Because like any other profession, this hat is its own identity. Like pickups that drive better than Cadillacs. And good friends that mean a whole lot more than money. But then what does a man need besides a good horse, fresh air, plenty to eat, and good friends? Everything else seems like a waste. Friends, that's what this album's all about. Rodeos, cowboys, blue jeans, boots, and saddles. And we hope you'll find something here that's pleasing or will bring back a memory. Because if it does, then you've made us all feel like what we really wanted to be anyhow, a bunch of cowboys.
1: A dance at the old Grange Hall. Bring your children, come one and all. Dust off your hat and boots. The fiddler rosins up his bows. There's guitars and banjos in a row. Old sounds from our grassroots. Now grandparents take some little ones. One granddaughter, two grandsons to their first dance tonight. They'll teach them a thing or two, and by the time the night is through, watch that love of dance ignite. Now be patient, take your turn. Everyone will get to learn. You all will get your chance. But you have to understand. Then he gave his wife his hand. Grandma gets the first dance. So he takes her out for a spin, then gently brings her back again with those kids standing in a row. When the music began once more, they took the children to the floor. Each had a child in tow. Waltz a 1, 2, 3. Hear them laugh and giggle with glee when they went out for a spin. They went proper dance direction, two-stepped way short of perfection, but they tried it with a grin. Now grandparents' feet are sore, but them kids, they just want once more. Oh, to be that young and spry. It reminds them of their younger day when they danced the night away. So here's one for years gone by. Now the band plays its final tune. They waltz out 'neath the silver moon. They

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I'm gonna stop my crying and leave you alone.

0: least thing you can do is tell me who it's from.
1: No, I wouldn't do that, Nuli, if I was you, because you see, if you tell him who it's from, and the next thing he'll want to know what it says, and then that would destroy his concentration, and we
2: wouldn't want to destroy his concentration.
0: All right, you smart Alex. I'll go over to Barney's telegraph office and let him read. You probably couldn't read one second. Nobody can even read nothing that you're writing anyhow.
1: Hold on. Why in thunder don't you just learn to read, and then you won't have any problems like this?
2: I think that's a fine idea, Doc.
0: That ain't gonna do no good.
1: Why not?
0: Well, because supposing I was to go to work and learn how to read right.
1: Well, yeah.
0: Well, how do I know that the fuller that wrote the writing was writing the writing right? It could be that he wrote the writing all wrong, and here I'd be just reading wrong writing, don't you see? You probably been doing it your whole life, just reading wrong writing and not even knowing.
3: 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For this afternoon, mostly sunny with a slight chance of showers, maybe a thunderstorm, with a high of 102 degrees. For tonight, we'll have showers and thunderstorms likely before 1 a.m. Otherwise, cloudy skies, overnight lows drop to 73. For Monday, mostly sunny and hot with a high of 99 degrees. Monday night, a 20% chance of showers and thunderstorms with partly cloudy conditions, lows drop to 74. And for Tuesday, another sunny and hot day with a high close to 100 degrees. And that's a look at your King County weather from American Cowboy Radio, 107.7 in Guthrie.
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Welcome to the Ponderosa, my friends, for an evening of songs and stories about the American West, a land of legend, of romance, of friendship and loyalty and courage. A motherlode of remembrance, a true bonanza. We chased Lady Luck till we finally struck Bonanza. With a gun and a rope and a hat full of hope, we planted our family tree. We got a hold of a pot full of gold, Bonanza. With a horse and a saddle and a ring full of cattle, how rich can a fella be? On this land we put our brand, our pride is the name. Fortune smiled the day we filed the Ponderosa claim. Here in the West we're living in the best, Bonanza. If anyone fights any one of us, he's gonna fight with me.

No one works, fights, or eats like the boys of mine. Here we stand in the middle of a grand bonanza. With a gun and a rope and a hat full of hope, we planted our family tree. We got a hold of a pot full of gold bonanza. With a house full of friends with a rainbow ends, how rich can a fella be? On this land we put our brand, our pride is the name. Fortune smiled the day we filed the Ponderosa claim. Here in the West we're living.

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Fowler's the name. Stu Fowler. I'm a rooster. Fighting's my racket. Cockfighting. I come all the way from Texas across the burning sand to wet my feathers in the Rio Grande. I've hobbled for miles through Mexico. I've come to kill a big rooster called Rojo. Doing it all for chicken feed. For a country red, Rojo's wild. His fame is spread for many a mile. The hens all cackle when Rojo's around, but Stu Fowler's here to put Big Red down. I'll give them chickens something to cackle about. It's mid-afternoon as I stand in the street of the Spanish town called Los Leghorns Retreat. At the end of the row, a cantina stands. Ain't nothing but a chicken coop. It's plainly the haunt of an outlaw band. The sign on the front reads La Grande Nesto. And it's there I know I'll find my foe, the fabled Rojo. I can hear foul language coming out of that honky-tonk. I strut down the street, the cock of the walk. I crow for Big Red to come out and talk. Through the swinging doors of the Grand Ernesto, his head erect and his tail feathers low, steps Rojo. I can tell he's a really bad egg. His spurs are long and his eyes are green. An uglier cock I've never seen. He learned to be tough while he's in the pen. But I know his weakness. Hens and gin. Then out of that honky-tonk and up to Rojo's side steps the prettiest little dance hall cackler in the West. Roosty Nuster, the southern fried feather duster. Gosh, she's pretty. I'd like to run my hands through that red comb of hers. Rojo comes at me in a long, lanky run. Some people gather round to watch the fun. Bird to bird and beak to beak, I face Rojo and my heart gets weak. I crow and strut and I jump about. And then I take off in a run, cause I done chickened out.

I'd like to go to Tulsa. Boy, I sure would. Let me off on Archer. I'll walk down the Greenwood Day.

0: 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For this afternoon, mostly sunny with a high of 99. For tonight, partly cloudy, lows drop to 74. On Monday, expect sunshine with a high of 97. Monday night, mostly clear, overnight lows drop to 74. And for Tuesday, sunshine with a high of 98 degrees. And that's a look at your American Cowboy radio weather. 97.3 in Pecos, sponsored by Ram Country, Fort Stockton.
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1: If on some better than average day, I should be riding along, observing, not expecting, well, maybe, and should see just as hoof swept by one flawless arrow point. If on that shining morning I should step down to lift this point, turning it delicately, feeling its smoothness beneath my fingertips, I would marvel at its perfection, at the way some ancient one had tempered and crafted such beauty, and how it came to lie there all these centuries, covered, uncovered, re-hidden, re-exposed, until it came to me, to happen by this place on this day, made now more perfect. And I would ponder such things as coincidence and circles and synchronicity. And I would pocket this treasure near my heart. And riding on, I would recall having seen such treasure as this elsewhere. But not this one. Not this one. And for one brief moment, I would stiffen with fear at how one quick glance in another direction could have lost this to me forever. And I would touch my shirt over my heart just to make sure.

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1: And gentlemen, here and listening at home, the great state of Mississippi, Happy O'Donnell, Governor, want to thank the Soggy Bottom Boys for that wonderful performance. Ain't a music lover, is my esteemed opponent in the upcoming Homer Stokes. Yeah, well, there ain't no taste. Sounded to me like he was harboring some kind of hateful grudge against the Soggy Bottom Boys on account of their rough and rowdy past. Looks like Homer Stokes is the kind of fella who wants to cast the first stone. Well, I'm with you folks. I'm a forgive and forget Christian. And I say, if their rambunctiousness and misdemeanoring is behind them.
2: It is, ain't it, boys?
3: Yes, sir, it is.
1: Well, then I say, by the power vested in me, these boys is hereby pardoned. In the second Happy O'Donnell administration, these boys is going to be my brain trust.
4: What's that mean, Everett?
5: Delmer means that you, me, and Tommy are going to be the power behind the throne, so to speak.
4: Oh, okay.
1: So without further ado, and by way of endorsing my candidacy, the Soggy Bottom Boys is going to lead us all in a chorus of "You Are My Sunshine."
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0: Good afternoon. Here's a look at your King County weather from American Cowboy Radio 107.7 in Guthrie. For this afternoon, mostly sunny with a slight chance of showers, maybe a thunderstorm, with a high of 102 degrees. For tonight, we'll have showers and thunderstorms likely before 1 a.m. Otherwise, cloudy skies, overnight lows drop to 73. For Monday, mostly sunny and hot with a high of 99 degrees. Monday night, a 20% chance of showers and thunderstorms with partly cloudy conditions, lows drop to 74. And for Tuesday, another sunny and hot day with a high close to 100 degrees. And that's a look at your King County weather from American Cowboy Radio, 107.7 in Guthrie.
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0: folks. 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
1: The calves were all down at the lease ground by town at the old Rodriguez's place. They've come quite a ways. It took nearly all day to get them on home without chase. It was a hard drive, and for God's sakes alive, we drove them the best we know how. The cold did not wait, nor we'd anticipate that it'd be this tough on our cows. But the heifers sure flew when I swear that they knew that the pens were just out of sight. The cold had set in overnight with fall's end. We're lucky we got them back right. When they got to the pens, their breath blew like a sin, like their lungs were all filled up with lead. The temperature dropped and the mercury popped. Out the gate is low end at the shed. And while they waited for feed, caught a breath they sure needed to rest and build back a reserve. We'd heard it in songs that that night was sure long. We're lucky they did find their nerve. At sunrise, they're alive. This cold they survived with nary a froze hoof or an ear. It was 10 below hot. It's all heart that they got while they waited for the storm to blow.

Southern, who is also proving himself to be a fine songwriter. I remember well the day Wayne West and I drove to his house to pick him up for a recording session we were doing with Eddie Dean. Hal came out to the car, guitar in hand, and told us he had a dream that night. When he woke up, he set it to music. There in my car, he gave the first public performance of it. I insisted he show it to Eddie Dean, who dived on it. That day, he and our group made the first record of it. And depending on who sang it, it has since been called Hillbilly Heaven, Gospel Heaven, even DJ Heaven, and of course, Cowboy Heaven.

Last night I dreamed I went to Cabo Heaven, and you knew who the doorman was. 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Well, I asked him to show me around a bit, and he was right pleased to. Then he says, hi, I'd like for you now to meet some wonderful friends of mine. Shake their hands, if you will. I shook hands with Kit Carson, Davy Crockett,

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Sure enough, there was Tex Ritter, Jimmy Wakely, Marty Robbins, Bob Nolan, Doc of Gunsmoke, Hoss of Bonanza, and a whole host of others too numerous to mention, except maybe Mr. John Wayne.

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So I started to read some of them out of the old telebook.

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0: 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For this afternoon, mostly sunny with a high of 99. For tonight, partly cloudy, lows drop to 74. On Monday, expect sunshine with a high of 97. Monday night, mostly clear, overnight lows drop to 74. And for Tuesday, sunshine with a high of 98 degrees. And that's a look at your American Cowboy Radio weather. 97.3 in Pecos. 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

start. But she left 50, 60 people still sitting on the cars, wondering what it's coming to and how it got this far. But me, I got a nickel smashed flatter than a dime.

Rowdy Guthrie in King County, Texas. 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
1: I was born full-grown with 9 rows of jaw teeth and holes bored for more. 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Mountain lions are my playmates. 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To stay alive, I ate stick dynamite and cactus. The Grand Canyon ain't nothing but my beanhole. 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I lay my boots in Colorado and my hat in Montana. I can stretch out my arms, clean out from the Crazy Woman Fork, plumb over to the Upper Gray Bull River. My bed tarp covers half of Texas and all of Old Mexico. But there's one thing for sure and certain, and if you boys want to know, I'll tell you that I'm still a long ways short of being the daddy of them all. Because he's full-growed, as any man that really knows can see. Well, boys, I ain't nothing but a youngin'.

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Partner, you're listening to the Authentic American Cowboy Radio. Did you hear what I said? The Authentic American Cowboy.

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There's another rodeo tomorrow night. 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

0: Good afternoon. Here's a look at your King County weather from American Cowboy Radio 107.7 in Guthrie. For this afternoon, mostly sunny with a slight chance of showers, maybe a thunderstorm, with a high of 102 degrees. For tonight, we'll have showers and thunderstorms likely before 1 a.m. Otherwise, cloudy skies, overnight lows drop to 73. For Monday, mostly sunny and hot with a high of 99 degrees. Monday night, a 20% chance of showers and thunderstorms with partly cloudy conditions, lows drop to 74. And for Tuesday, another sunny and hot day with a high close to 100 degrees. And that's a look at your King County weather from American Cowboy Radio 107.7 in Guthrie.
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2: The gate. Once painted white with loving care, it's now a grayish brown with scattered specks of remnant paint. The free end drags the ground. Post which held the hinge bolts tight now has the bolts holes beveled. The washers clank, the threads used up, too many times re-leveled. The hinges cry when asked to serve. Too long they've stood the test of crowling, milling, snorting brutes, but soon they'll get their rest. A stack of pretty yellow pine is lying out nearby, the morning air enhanced by scent of creosoted tie. The new will soon replace the old as it did in its day. It served its use and served it well, but now it's in the way.
3: We are asleep at the wheel tonight, and this is your Texas connection right here on...

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In essence, Arbuckle was the original fresh roasted coffee.

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my truck's wound up and it's ready to roll. 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

0: 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For this afternoon, mostly sunny with a high of 99. For tonight, partly cloudy, lows drop to 74. On Monday, expect sunshine with a high of 97. Monday night, mostly clear, overnight lows drop to 74. And for Tuesday, sunshine with a high of 98 degrees. And that's a look at your American Cowboy Radio weather. 97.3 in Pecos. 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
1: One thing those movies did have right was that part about the horse. How important the horse was to the cowboy. 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Here's a song about one of my favorite ponies.

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1: This is Red Steagall. I'll never forget the first time I heard Larry McCorder do poetry. And we sat down and I listened to it and I thought, now this guy really understands what he's writing about. And then I realized that he had grown up in the panhandle of Texas. I got better acquainted with him and I knew the places and the faces and the people who he was talking about. And Larry wrote about a lifestyle that we worked so hard to preserve, and he did such a marvelous job of writing about it. He was a good horseman. He knew a lot about cattle. He was a great musician and a great singer and a good friend. And I was so proud when he got invited to go to Elko that first year. And he made a place for himself in the world of cowboy poetry. My friend, Larry McCorder.
2: This poem is called Advice to the Traveler. It's one I wish I had read years ago instead of having to write today. This ain't the way your dear old sainted daddy worked a cow. Well, it's good to know you listened in those days. Well, Button, you ain't taking orders from your daddy now. So open up your mind to learn new ways. You come out here to hunt and work, they didn't send for you. They hired you because we needed extra help. So we don't give a hoot in hell what you think of this crew. Just keep your darned opinions to yourself. The road which brought you to our world can darn sure take you home where you can work in ways which you believe. But I've watched you, boy. I like your style. You're a cowboy to the bone. So really, son, I'd hate to see you leave. But you need to realize we do some things the way we do because they work for us and have for years. Tradition runs deep in our heart just like it does for you. We ain't your competition, we're your peers. Now I know it ain't my rightful place to speak to you this way. I'm not your dad, nor do I sign your checks. But kid, I've traveled that same road and haughtiness don't pay. And if you ain't got friends, life gets complex. I know, son, I know. It ain't all your fault. I've watched them jerk your chain. That sort of treatment you'll have to expect. The price of being different, boy, is seldom without pain, especially being young, seeking respect. But barking back at barking dogs just makes a lot of noise. Remember, son, you represent your land, and you don't have one thing to prove to any of these boys except that you just want to make a hand. So peel your eyes, unplug your ears, and shut that trap of yours. You'll find the world's a better place to live if you'll expand your knowledge, watching others do their chores, and at least respect advice that they might give. 'Cause no one way works every time, nor is one way the best. Variety, my boy, the spice of life. The willingness to change will help you pass life's toughest test. You best learn this before you take on a wife. Now, clear your shoulder of that chip and cease your moans and wails. Learn from us. Heck, we might learn from you. After all, our goal's the same, to get them across the scales. Now, I've said enough. Let's go. We've work to do.
3: He was the unlikely type, caught up in the hype of living the businessman's way. Heading home from the grind, he pulled off to find a watering hole the end of the day. He found a bar door he'd not passed through before. He felt something draw him inside. The ambiance of the place hit him square in the face. He was in for a hell of a ride. He was struck by the gaze through the smoke and the haze of the fellas lined up at the bar. With that first taste of beer, it was coming quite clear. This is not how things usually are. He was feeling uneasy, his stomach was queasy, then he felt the room start to spin, He couldn't yet know, but his fate would soon show, a new life was about to begin. First there's confusion, caused by an illusion. Your reflection appears in your glass. You can no longer see who you used to be. A transition is coming to pass. It's a state of mind you'll eventually find that's lain dormant in your heart. For reasons not clear, your call came this year, and a cowboy becomes your part. You'll find yourself drawn from dusk until dawn to things that you've missed in the past, like the wide open sky and the coyote's cry, how long sunsets last. You'll watch westerns all night till your mind takes flight to a place in some faraway trail where you're living on a horse, charting a course to deliver your herd to the rail. Rock and roll bands drift away with the sands. They just don't get you tapping your feet, because the music you're hearing will have your truck steering to a dance hall with a country beat. The opposite sex will still seem complex, though blue jeans more fitting attire. For the love of your life, hope for your wife, a cowgirl is what you'll desire. A trip in your car to some sushi bar no longer brings satisfaction. It's a pickup truck to where the Bronx buck, and bull riding's the main attraction. Your wardrobe will morph, the jeans section will dwarf what used to be tailor-made suits. You'll need a wide brim when the sun's not so dim, and you'll feel most at home in your boots. As these changes take place, you give up the rat race, cash it in, find your place in the sun. You'll get used to the feel of no concrete and steel, and you'll sense that your journey's begun. Finding wide open spaces and secluded places that reveal what life's all about. What's been held back for years can sometimes bring tears that wash away all remaining doubt. What's happened is real, you can't conceal the true feelings that churn in your gut. A vaquero's been born who never will mourn what was when the door slammed shut. So my friend, beware of the story I share about someone who dropped in to enjoy a drink or cold brew without having a clue. They'd be the next unlikely cowboy.
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0: 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Here's a look at your King County weather from American Cowboy Radio 107.7 in Guthrie. For this afternoon, mostly sunny with a slight chance of showers, maybe a thunderstorm, with a high of 102 degrees. For tonight, we'll have showers and thunderstorms likely before 1 a.m. Otherwise, cloudy skies, overnight lows drop to 73. For Monday, mostly sunny and hot with a high of 99 degrees. Monday night, a 20% chance of showers and thunderstorms with partly cloudy conditions, lows drop to 74. And for Tuesday, another sunny and hot day with a high close to 100 degrees. And that's a look at your King County weather from American Cowboy Radio, 107.7 in Guthrie.
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is the most glorious and proud state of the Union. Yeah. To the memory of noble Sam Houston. Yeah.

0: You know, it doesn't really matter where the West begins. We just want to make sure that it doesn't end on American Cowboy Radio.
1: I search as I ride while my horse's hooves glide in October's early snow, and I'm prowling quite wide while the heifers all hide in this winter's first big show. It's been a week now, we cut our calves from the cows. In their eyes it don't seem right. I still can recall the cow's lone distant bawl as she worried on through the night. With the weaning all done, calves look for warm sun while their world is turning white. Well, how could they know when their grass turns to snow? This day will end up all right. I ride up this way in the fall every day to check calves and breathe fresh air. My horse stops to drink as his feet slowly sink in the stream where he takes his share. My thoughts stray off course as I doze on my horse as we prowl without true goal. It's this time of year that a man can think clear, and his heart is nearest his soul. With a gentle push past tall trees and oak bush, the calves work down the hill. We'll wind on around with the heifers all found. Where it's warm, they'll shake this chill. They'll find good grass, there's none they will pass. Oh my Lord, what a grand old sight. This bunch will sleep sound in the soft grassy mounds. They'll be safe, they'll be warm.

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Partner, you're listening to the authentic American Cowboy Radio. Did you hear what I said? 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

0: 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For this afternoon, mostly sunny with a high of 99. For tonight, partly cloudy, lows drop to 74. On Monday, expect sunshine with a high of 97. Monday night, mostly clear, overnight lows drop to 74. And for Tuesday, sunshine with a high of 98 degrees. And that's a look at your American Cowboy Radio weather. 97.3 in Pecos. 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

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What I wouldn't give to have him here, still wearing it now. It's hard to believe it'll be 20 years come November. Sometimes I swear it seems like only last fall. 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

0: rancher died and left behind his wife of 40 years. 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And although she really didn't believe in that stuff, she figured she'd give it a try. 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"To tell you the truth, things couldn't be better. There's blue sky as far as you can see. There's puffy white clouds floating high overhead and green grass clear up past my knees. And cows. Hundreds and hundreds of beautiful cows are grazing all over the place. Well, I ain't done nothing since I've been here except walk around with a smile on my face." "Well, it's nice to hear that you're happy, and I'm glad I got to talk to you. I'm happy to hear there's a ranch up in heaven, so you'll always have something to do." "Oh, I've plenty to keep me busy, and each day I fill my quota. But Marion, dear, I ain't up in heaven. I'm a bull out in South Dakota."
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This is Ben Parks, the sound wrangler here at American Cowboy Radio. Since early spring, I've been rounding up classic cowboy music, stories, and poetry. 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Riding herd over this rabble of cowboy sounds are quotes and clips from your favorite movies and TV shows. 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American Cowboy Radio's vision is to preserve and promote the American cowboy way of life through its music, poetry, and stories on air and online in a clean, family-friendly format. Several years ago, Red Steagall, the 2006 State of Texas Poet Laureate, put this song together that says what our vision is all about. Here's Red with Rodeo.

0: Dictionary defines it as a roundup of cattle, a going around, a cattle ring, or to put it in modern terms, a public exhibition or competition of the skills of cowboys, such as saddle bronc riding and calf roping. Now, I don't suppose a kid ever grew up in the United States of America that didn't play cowboys and Indians and dream of being a Wild Bill Elliott, a Gene Autry, or Roy Rogers. And I suppose that's because buried deep within every man, whether he wears a business suit or a pair of faded jeans, there's a little bit of cowboy in us all. For most of us, it stays a dream. But for some folks like Casey Tibbs and Freckles Brown and Larry Mahan, it becomes a reality. And I'm sure that they'd tell you that they wouldn't trade it for the slickest white-collar job in the world. Because like any other profession, this hat has its own identity. Like pickups that drive better than Cadillacs. And good friends that mean a whole lot more than money. But then what does a man need besides a good horse, fresh air, plenty to eat, and good friends? Everything else seems like a waste. Friends, that's what this album's all about. Rodeos, cowboys, blue jeans, boots, and saddles. And we hope you'll find something here that's pleasing or will bring back a memory. Because if it does, then you've made us all feel like what we really wanted to be anyhow, a bunch of cowboys.
1: So you say you want to be a giver, not a taker anymore. And you're committed to spend the time to tackle that big chore. You're making the changes you know you need to make to get your life together. No more hearts you want to break, including yours, because you know the trail that you've been on is one that leads to nowhere except all kinds of wrong. Well, it's the one that brought you to the place you are right now. But you've been shown a better path, and you'll get on to it somehow. No, it won't be easy. It's no quick shortcut. It's going to take full effort of your brains, your heart, your gut, and support from good people to help you make it through and show you how to navigate the troubles you'll come to. But you get on that good new road and your future will unroll. You'll see the bright horizon even from the darkest hole. You start by picking pieces of your life up off the floor and putting them back together, but better than before. Kind of like a quilter taking scraps and spools of thread and creating a thing of beauty to grace a child's bed. Or making a treasure of memories for an old man's final days. Stitching quilts, giving comfort in so many lives and ways. Those little squares of yellow, they're from a worn-out skirt. And that patch of blue that forms the skies from an old work shirt. But it doesn't really matter where they're from or what they've all been through. It's how they're put together now to form something clean and new. So you want to be a giver? Not a taker anymore? Grab some thread and pick your pieces off the floor.

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1: Well, you've heard Too Slim's golden tones now, and my silvery yodeling.
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0: Slim?
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1: No.
0: But it is Saturday night.
1: Yeah.
0: Somewhere in the East Coast.
1: Yes. 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
0: I noticed your sap's rising. I noticed the presence of many folk dancers in the crowd.
1: I kind of get my blood a-boiling, boys. 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
2: Oh.
0: What?
1: Yeah.

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When he stunned the audience of Austin City Limits with a dance he picked up hanging around in South America. Gillies. Last time we were down there, Too Slim went out on Highway 281.

0: way from Arlington to see you dance tonight. 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

game between Dallas and Austin. Going to El Paso. Whoops. Now this is what gave us the idea to come down here. 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
2: 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For this afternoon, mostly sunny with a slight chance of showers, maybe a thunderstorm, with a high of 102 degrees. For tonight, we'll have showers and thunderstorms likely before 1 a.m. Otherwise, cloudy skies, overnight lows drop to 73. For Monday, mostly sunny and hot with a high of 99 degrees. Monday night, a 20% chance of showers and thunderstorms. With partly cloudy conditions, lows drop to 74. And for Tuesday, another sunny and hot day with a high close to 100 degrees. And that's a look at your King County weather from American Cowboy Radio, 107.7 in Guthrie.
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0: light, white and bright, pushes through cracks in old wood walls. 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Gold sunbeams highlight the stall. Papa's Bay Gelding, his right-hand man, quietly alert and at the ready. This season, Cowhorse will do all that he can to be the best darn ranch pard for little Eddie. Wrangler slipping down and hat over eyes, Eddie is a tough and gritty, determined little guy. Old Bay sure is tall, but kids grow up fast. Dad needs a good match, one that will last. Papa will have to help a bit as Eddie settles into the saddle, but in his heart, it's the perfect fit. Calm, kind, and steady is half the battle. Whoa there, little cowboy. This one needs loped down. He ain't old Gus and he ain't no toy. Eddie's excitement sank into a frown. Aw, it won't be long before you're doing it all on your own. Remember how it was at first with Gus, Grandpa's roan? Well, you had it all stitched up in only two or three rides. Then you didn't need us there, gawking at your side. In time, Eddie and Old Bay will be working on the ranch. It will be mostly stand and slow. A few gates to open and close, but as he works and as he grows, his jobs and tasks will branch until he has lived and learned what generations before him know. Ranch kids grow up strong and fast. Extra hands are treasured and prized. Through generations of hard work and tradition amassed, these kids are the ranch's future realized. So, whoa there, little cowboy, and learn from Old Bay. You will grow stronger and wiser each day. Listen to God and mind your kind dad. The life of a cowboy is the best life to have.
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2: Medicine Show. They traveled the land and plied their hand at marketing improbable elixirs. They'd tell you their story, quite oratory, and that they themselves were the fixers. Proficient, adept, and shrewd were they back in their day to make passers-by their marks. An audience with tolerance to endure patter betwixt the larks. Suckers, drawn by musclemen of brawn, acrobats and trick shotgun displays, by minstrels and dancers in tinsels, and fire-eaters swallowing blaze. Messieurs, professors, madames, and docs atop stages and blocks, spieling in dulcet tones, their patent medicinals, salves, tonics, lotions and potions, oft labeled with skull and bones. Gower's Gulch medicinal ointment with anointment could smooth wrinkles and was great for removing formidable stains. Hamlin's liniment, a soothing counter-irritant for frostbite, sunburn, bug bites, and even your rheumatic pains. Pegleg Sam and Chief Thundercloud proclaim loud their combination of ammonia, garlic, and mustard seed. Madam Cecil prescribed a mixture, amalgamates fixture, with measures of cloves, sassafras, and some odd weed. There were oxygenated bitters that could stop the jitters if in your poison was booze, and a specialized secretion from bear that would grow hair and always set you to snooze. Pumpkin stem chewable to invigorate the wooable and bring on love's glow. Acidic juice vesicles to shrink enlarged ventricles, keeping the blood aflow. Lavender and lime to remove the grime and have it drain from your ear. Root and herb infused vermouth, restoring youth and making vision clear. Bull secretion to bolster completion of copulation appendages flaccid. And other concoctions of toxins that might kill you but reduce stomach acid. Not much change since days on the range. Sellers using amusement to get you to try and buy their snake oil, much to your bemusement. the medicine show continues to go, albeit radio and television formats, foundation affirmed and confirmed. We're still the medicine show's doormats.

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1: He said, son, get yourself in this pickup truck, and I'll treat you to a special event. Stuck behind the windshield all day, I was feeling about three-quarters spent. But we loaded up and took off for his spread, his shadows stretched across the road. And he recalled a tale about the Rockin' Chair Ranch as my surroundings began to erode. The tension that builds up inside a man when he's trapped in the city too long. As I start to unwind, my back straightens up. Felt whip, but now coming on strong. As we pulled off to Intermill Pasture, he says, stay put, I'll get the lock. He parked the truck, grabbed us both a cold drink, and then we took a short walk. As we stood there facing the western sky, sun resting on the saddleback rim, the wind laid down to nothing at all. Then he turned, tugged his hat by the brim, and said, son, when things aren't going my way, and I think my match I've met, nothing gets me lined out and thinking straight like listening to a Texas sunset. The clouds in the sky turned from orange to pink as lower that Texas sun sank. Bob White's called from a shinery patch, and the leopard frogs croaked from the tank. Then a coyote howled, and so did her pups. You could tell from the sound they were new. As I listened, my troubles just melted away. What he told me was all coming true. We stood there silent under that sky and watched the first star appear. A hoot owl called from the shelter belt, then silence was all I could hear. In a rush, it seemed, stars filled the sky, and the starlight whispered down, just barely enough to see things in close. On the horizon, the glow of some town. I turned, put my hand on his shoulder, and said, thanks for sharing this with me. I thought of the money spent searching for peace that's available most nights for free. Then the talk turned to working and family as we headed back to his truck. He looked my way as he turned the key and said, that's my secret to getting unstuck. Though I can't always get there in person, I've relied on it many a time. When this old world starts getting me down, and I know that I'm just about prime, to start to give in or go off the deep end, one thing, my friend, you can bet, I'll find me a nice quiet place to hole up and listen to a Texas

To the people of Texas, fellow cattle ranchers and cowboys, this is Red Steagall. I'm a Texas rancher and musician, and I'm asking you to saddle up for the Alamo statewide stampede. 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
1: This is Charlie Big Events Fargason, bringing us all the worldwide news as far as the Cornfield County line. And here's a hot flash. Hee-haw, educational TV pogrom, known to people inside the business as Sesame Street for grown-ups, is celebrating its 10th annual bursary. A black tie dinner is to be held. Junior Samples has went to the local undertaker. He's trying to borrow a black tie from Colonel Sanders, and the undertaker is ordered to be fitting him out with a striped coat and cutaway pants. Lulu has got a new white dress for the shindig, and after dinner, home movies of the last 10 years will be shown on her. Here's a Republican service announcement about your swine flu. The cure for which there is no known disease. The free flu clinic for your sick and tired of the Presbyterian Church announces that due to a danger of a severe epidermis this winter, they are getting crowded in the vestry, and some peoples will have to have their shot in the basement, which will be a disappointment to Minnie Pearl, who prefers it in the upper arm. Here's another hot flash. News. Here's a special police bulletin. Gaylord Sartain, the teller over to your Cornfield County First National Bank, has been missing since yesterday. Young Gaylord has brown hair, blue eyes, is about 5'10" tall, and $57,000 short.
2: Good afternoon. 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For this afternoon, mostly sunny with a high of 99. For tonight, partly cloudy, lows drop to 74. On Monday, expect sunshine with a high of 97. Monday night, mostly clear, overnight lows drop to 74. And for Tuesday, sunshine with a high of 98 degrees. And that's a look at your American Cowboy Radio weather, 97.3 in Pecos, sponsored by Ram Country, Fort Stockton.
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Here's a story song of an old railroad legend that treads on the very edge of the supernatural. On a cold and rainy night, I was sitting in the light of my switchman's shack, a mile post on the mountain. The storm was pretty bad and the telephone was dead, but it was just 11 hours till the dawn.

train was on its way, headed up the mountain grade, but she didn't have no engineer or crew. At the other switch, they tried to put her on the mountainside, but she kept on coming up the mountain grade. Well, I quickly doused the light.

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The headlights switching white.

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Now I heard a story how an engine went to glory over 50 years ago in this same

0: They called him Pert Near Perkins, for unless that bugger lied, he'd pert near done most everything he ever tried. He'd pert near been a preacher. Pert near roped a bear. He met up with Comanches once, and pert near lost his hair. He'd pert near wed an heiress who had money by the keg. Pert near caught the measles once, and pert near broke his leg. He'd pert near been a trail boss, and according to all his claim, he pert near shot Bill Hickok, which would have pert near won him fame. Well, mostly all them fellers around that lazy SB spread just sort of took his talking with a grin and let him fight his head, but one named Tom McGinnis sort of told it to him rough. He said, "You're riding for an outfit now where pert near ain't enough. We tie our last ropes to the horn, and what we catch, we hold. Pert near's one alibi we never do unfold. In fact, I'll tell you folks right now, no words I ever hear sound quite as plain dang useless as that little pair, pert near." Well, that's the way old Tom McGinnis laid it out upon the line, and like a heap of preaching talk, it sounded mighty fine. But one day, Tom McGinnis, while riding out alone, lamed his horse and had to catch the neighbor Nestor's roan to ride back to the rancho. Well, somewhere along the way, a bunch of Nestors held him up, and there was hell to pay. Old Tom said, "Well, I never stole your horse, just borrowed it to ride." Them Nestors hated cowboys, and they told him that he lied. They took him for a horse thief. They caught him with the goods, so they set out to hang him in a nearby patch of woods. They put a noose around his neck, throwed it up over a limb, and old Tom McGinnis pert near knew this was the end of him. And suddenly a shot rang out from somewhere up the hill. Them Nestors dropped the rope and run like Nestors sometimes will when bullets is a-whizzing. And old Tom's heart lifted up with hope to see old Pert Near Perkins riding towards him at a lope. "Looks like a Pert Near got here just in time," said old Perkins. "See them Nestors hang ya." Old Tom's face turned red. "You Pert Near did," he Pert Near grinned. "Hey, Pert Near had me strung. You're looking at one cowboy that's just been pert near hung. And also one who's changed his mind, or no words ever said. Sound quite as sweet as pert near. When a man's been pert near dead."
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2: He sat three rows back in two seats from the aisle. I spoke as I passed, and he nodded back with a smile. I made my way on down and took my seat in the bleachers as the announcer's loud voice boomed out over the speakers. All of a sudden, the American flag burst into the arena, carried by a pretty cowgirl riding a golden palomino. She took her circles around the arena, proud and handsome, as a Western band graced us all with the national anthem. The whole crowd stood at attention and took off their hat. I noticed the old man had trouble getting up from where he sat. Hands on his knees, he rocked back and forth and shuffled to gain his feet. With his hat over his heart, the words to the song I saw him repeat. It took him a minute to open his eyes and reposition his hat, and he was the last of the crowd to return to where he sat. I couldn't help but notice out of the corner of my eye the pain he felt knowing a way of life has passed by. Then I saw a tear trickle down across his old cheek. I searched my heart for some comforting words I could speak. I couldn't hear what he said, but I read the lips of this gray, bent old man, and he said to himself, "Please, God, bless America.

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Partner, you're listening to the authentic American Cowboy Radio. Did you hear what I said? The authentic American Cowboy Radio.

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2: Hug McCann. I fought in two world wars and countless smaller ones on three continents. I led thousands of men into battle with everything from horses and swords to artillery and tanks. I've seen the headwaters of the Nile and tribes of natives no white man had ever seen before. I've won and lost a dozen fortunes, killed many men, and loved only one woman with a passion, a flea like you could never begin to understand. That's who I am.

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0: Good afternoon. Here's a look at your King County weather from American Cowboy Radio 107.7 in Guthrie. For this afternoon, mostly sunny with a slight chance of showers, maybe a thunderstorm, with a high of 102 degrees. For tonight, we'll have showers and thunderstorms likely before 1 a.m. Otherwise, cloudy skies, overnight lows drop to 73. For Monday, mostly sunny and hot with a high of 99 degrees. Monday night, a 20% chance of showers and thunderstorms with partly cloudy conditions, lows drop to 74. And for Tuesday, another sunny and hot day with a high close to 100 degrees. And that's a look at your King County weather from American Cowboy Radio 107.7 in Guthrie.
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1: The name of this poem is My Song by Larry McWhorter. Some look at a cowboy and call him a fool for maybe not staying his ninth year in school. But sometimes a fool owns a college degree. He lives a fool's life because he likes being free. This fool has been places and he has lived things that you couldn't buy with a dozen class rings. Like driving a mule team from 2 up to 6. And all while learning those little known tricks reserved for the punchers who spent many years in council of none. Sip their eyes, hands, and ears. Each fool is different, yet each one's the same. And each wears a Stetson, which proudly proclaims he's living his calling, and yes, one is called. For only the chosen would not be appalled by living conditions, nomadic at best. And home being where he last stopped off to rest. The deck stacked against him, of this he's aware. He'll worry a moment, but then he won't care. For something will happen to make him forget some place yet unseen, some horse he ain't set. And then in the end, when he's ridden his last, the memories he lives with depends on his past. He may feel some sorrow, a twinge of regret, for missing some things most normal folks get. But over the long stretch, the victory is his. He lived out his calling. He has been what he is, a cowboy.

0: Lone Ranger.
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1: 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The Lone Ranger rides again.

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0: 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For this afternoon, mostly sunny with a high of 99. For tonight, partly cloudy, lows drop to 74. On Monday, expect sunshine with a high of 97. Monday night, mostly clear, overnight lows drop to 74. And for Tuesday, sunshine with a high of 98 degrees. And that's a look at your American Cowboy Radio weather. 97.3 in Pecos, sponsored by Ram Country, Fort Stockton.
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My mother gave it to him when he went off to World War II to save us all from ruin. Now, if you've ever held a Randall knife, you know my father well. And if a better blade was ever made, it was probably forged in hell. My father was a good man. Was a lawyer by his trade, and only once did I ever see him misuse the blade. Well, it almost cut his thumb off when he took it for a tool. Now, the knife was made for darker things. You could not bend the rules. 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Well, I hid it from him for a while.

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1: The cultural celebrations in Oklahoma generally focus on three things: history, food, and music. And what about the music? From Deep Deuce and Kane's Ballroom to Nashville and the New York Metropolitan Opera, Oklahoma has long laid claim to generations of talented musicians, singers, songwriters, filmmakers, and fine artists. We may be flyover country to the east and left coast, but the talent of Oklahoma is known, seen, and heard all over the world. There is one fellow that folks think of when we think of Oklahoma music, and that fellow is Bob Wills.

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1: Are showing their age, scarred and wrinkled, but they're still strong. They've done some living, fought for right, and sure enough done some wrong. At times they were clenched in anger and have also clapped for joy. These hands have tenderly cuddled with my baby girl and boy. They gently touched the face of Mama when her time on earth was done and tried to comfort a grieving friend at the loss of their loved one. My hands have held the word of God and turned the delicate pages and have been lifted up to praise the Lord while the storms of life rages. They have brushed a horse's silken coat and pulled the cinch up tight, then choked the horn and clawed for leather just before my butt took flight. They've stacked hay, cleaned stalls and braided manes and tails and hauled water to frozen troughs by toting heavy sloshing pails. My hands have lightly held the reins while riding in an easy trot. They've wiped the nose of horse and child when covered in dirt and snot. They felt the heat of cast iron on open fire and burned by oven door. They've been cut, bruised, smashed, and calloused and worked until they're sore. Sometimes you'll see them manicured with pretty painted nail. And they've also been manured from twisting a heifer's tail. These same hands have put on lipstick to make me look attractive. They have fidgeted and wrung themselves when I felt distracted. They have reached out to be a helping hand to a stranger and a friend. They have shook the hand of others, expecting their trust would not end. The left hand proudly wears a diamond and a gold wedding band, and it feels safe and secure when it's held in my husband's hand. The right one holds the pen to paper to write clever, thought-out lines and has paused in mid-sentence as I try to make it rhyme. My hands aren't dainty or pretty, but they've always served me well. And where they'll go or what they'll do, only time can tell. They have handled adversity and happiness. They have been kind and mean. They have handled life and death and been dirty and clean. The best thing these hands have ever done and still do every day, the strongest these hands have ever been, is when they fold to pray.

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1: You should have let them kill me, because I'm going to kill you. 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
1: 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For tonight, we'll have showers and thunderstorms likely before 1 a.m. Otherwise, cloudy skies. Overnight lows drop to 73. For Monday, mostly sunny and hot with a high of 99 degrees. Monday night, a 20% chance of showers and thunderstorms with partly cloudy conditions. Lows drop to 74. And for Tuesday, another sunny and hot day with a high close to 100 degrees. And that's a look at your King County weather from American Cowboy Radio 107.7 in Guthrie.
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3: One spring I thought I'd have some fun and see how punching cows was done. So when the roundup had begun, I tackled a cattle king. Says he, my foreman is in town. He's at the McQueen. His name is Brown. If you see him, he'll take you down. Says I, that's just the thing. We started for the ranch next day. Brown augured me most all the way. He said, cow punching's only play. It ain't no work at all. That all you gotta do is ride. It's only drifting with the tide. Well, Jiminy Criminy, how he lied. He surely had his gall. He put me in charge of the caviar and told me not to work too hard. That all I had to do is guard the horses from getting away. I had 160 head and sometimes wished that I were dead. When one got away, Brown's face turned red and there was hell to pay. Sometimes a horse would make a break across the prairie he would take. Just like running for a stake, it seemed to them but play. Sometimes I couldn't head 'em at all. Sometimes my saddle horse would fall. And I'd speed on like a cannonball till the ground got in my way. They put me on an old gray hack with two big set fasts on his back. They patted him down with a gunny sack. They used my bed and all. When I got on, he quit the ground, jumped in the air and turned around and busted the earth when I fell down. I had a terrible fall. They picked me up and carried me in. They rolled me down with a rolling pin. Said, that's the way they all begin. You're doing fine, says Brown. And in the morning, if you don't die, I'll give you another horse to try. Oh, please, Sir Kane, I walk, says I, says Brown, yes, back to town. I've traveled up, I've traveled down, I've traveled this country round and round. I've lived in the city, I've lived in town. I have this much to say. Before you try cow punching, kiss your wife, take heavy insurance on your life. Then shoot yourself with a Barlow knife. It's easier done that way.

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1: 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One more tomorrow, day at a time. 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
2: We had worked all day at Brandon Steers, and now we took a rest. Buck opened up a six-pack and took a smoke from his vest, and we all started in to contemplate the problems of the day. Some stretched out on feed sacks, and some on a pile of hay. You know, he said, for 30 years I've been a-running steers, and how this cattle ranching's change would bring a man to tears. Some people say it beef's too high. Some say it causes cancer. Any bureaucrat you ask could have a different answer. When I think of government and all the funds they've spent to get the public back on the range, well, then they raise the rent. They pay a man to raise no corn. They buy another's cheese. They pay you not to milk your cows, and they turn loose half your bees. Well, N. Pete says on the radio, they broadcast Tuesday night, there's just way too many cows. That is the rancher's plight. He said some feller took a count, and don't this beat the band? They say there's 9 million head that lives upon this land. Well, then Joe, he done some ciphering, and he said, now, boys, look here. What if all them 9 million head was one gigantic steer? That critter'd weigh 9 million ton. He'd reach from coast to coast. He'd eat 90,000 tons of hay, but what I like the most, his off hind foot be near Buffalo, his front one in Tacoma, his near hind hoof in Jacksonville, and his fourth one in Pomona. And after he'd ate up all that hay, wouldn't that be a fuss if that old steer done to Washington what Washington's done to us?
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0: 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For this afternoon, mostly sunny with a high of 99. For tonight, partly cloudy, lows drop to 74. On Monday, expect sunshine with a high of 97. Monday night, mostly clear, overnight lows drop to 74. And for Tuesday, sunshine with a high of 98 degrees. And that's a look at your American Cowboy Radio weather. 97.3 in Pecos. 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

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He was big as a tree and he did as he pleased, and everything he did was bad. 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Patty was her name. 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

evening. Here's a quick look at your spot-on weather from the Legends Classic Country Network. For tonight, it'll be cloudy. Chance of showers, a slight possibility, maybe a thunderstorm as well. Overnight lows dropping to the mid-60s. For Monday to start the work week, sunshine with a high in the low 90s. Monday night, a 30% chance of showers and thunderstorms with cloudy skies. Overnight lows dropping into the upper 60s. And for Tuesday, we'll have sunshine with a high in the mid-90s. And that's a look at your spot-on weather on the Legends Classic Country Network.

folks. This is Clint Bradley coming at you from on the Hampshire-Dorset borders of southern England. That's about 45 minutes from Stonehenge. And I'm listening to authentic American cowboy radio. Ooh, how sweet it is.